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8: Hi there, I'm Matt McDonald. Jacinta Allen has confirmed she will resign as Victorian Premier, avoiding a messy leadership battle. Allen had vowed to fight any moves to overthrow her ahead of a party room meeting this morning, but she has now opted to fall on her sword, paving the way for Deputy Ben Carroll to become leader.
9: After speaking with my colleagues overnight, I've made the difficult decision to step aside as leader of the Victorian State Parliamentary Labor Party and as Premier of Victoria.
8: Nationals leader Matt Canavan isn't backing calls to extend the fuel excise discount, despite the government keeping the door ajar. It ends this weekend amid fears petrol will soar above $2 a litre again by next week. But Canavan has told News 24 the government should keep it in its back pocket for now.
10: I don't think we should just do it just yet. We should just wait and see where things are going. As I say, if petrol spikes again, that's something that should be considered.
8: Officials in southwest France say they're bracing for all possibilities as wildfires continue to burn out of control. One blaze is now just 15 k's away from the city of Bordeaux. And Anthony Albanese is set to face a challenge in his own seat at the next federal election. Media influencer Hannah Ferguson announcing she'll run as an independent in the electorate of Grainler.
5: Your sport now. 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
8: Australia has added another 9 gold medals to our haul on day 4 of the Comm Games in Glasgow. Sally Pearson has the latest.
11: Australia's dominance in the pool has continued with our swimmers claiming 7 of today's gold medals. Meg Harris beat out fellow Aussies Molly O'Callaghan and Shayna Jack to win the 100 metre free, while Sam Short won another Aussie clean sweep in the men's 800. Jenna Forrester took out the 400 IM and Alex Perkins the 100 metre butterfly before our women easily won the 4x200 metre freestyle relay. Away from the pool, gymnast Kate McDonald took out the uneven bars, while Rose Davies stormed home to win the women's 10K, the first Aussie women to claim that title.
8: And the Roosters will be without Lindsay Collins for Thursday night's NRL clash with the Cowboys. He'll miss another week because of lingering concussion. That's the latest news and sport.
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13: On the west coast, a partly cloudy one today with a high chance of showers east of Ceduna and a medium chance elsewhere with some west to northwesterly winds 15 to 20 kilometres per hour, turning southwesterly 20 to 30 kilometres per hour throughout the morning. Top temperatures in Elliston and Woodna both with 16. On the eastern Eyre Peninsula, a partly cloudy one with a high chance of showers most likely throughout the morning and into the afternoon with some west to northwesterly winds 15 to 25 kilometres per hour, turning southwesterly in the middle of the day with top temperatures in Cleve and Kimber both with 14. Finally, on the lower Eyre Peninsula, a cloudy one with a high chance of showers becoming less likely throughout the morning with some west to northwesterly winds 15 to 25 kilometres per hour, turning southwesterly 25 to 35 kilometres per hour throughout the morning and into the afternoon with top temperatures in Coffin Bay 16 and Cummins and Port Lincoln both with 15.
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Wilson Phillips on 5WC on Your More Music Mornings. G'day, it's Riz here hanging out with you today. I hope you're having a great start to your day, staying nice and dry. It's a little bit wet out on the roads as well, so if you're driving around on the highways, just remember to take it easy. Hey, coming up for you, all of your favourites. Like this one from Steve Miller Band. How did you all go yesterday with the Oz Alert? Was there anyone out there that didn't get the signal? We want to hear from you. Message us in on the socials on 5WC on Facebook or Instagram. All right, let's keep your More Music Mornings rolling on with some Queen here on 5WC.

0: Dead or Alive on 5CC for your More Music Mornings. 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Now, this Friday is when it all kicks off, is when it all finishes up, the grand finale, where we will be at Sharky's Bar. You can come say g'day to us. You can purchase some raffle tickets and bid in our live auction that we're going to be doing at Sharky's at 6 p.m. Also, we have got raffle prizes over $3,900 for you to potentially win. 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We'll be giving away the raffle as well. We've also got the electronic darts and shuffleboard table going. 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And here's the best part. 100% of every dollar raised from the darts and shuffleboard goes directly to West Coast Youth and Community Support. 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Couldn't have done it without them. So a massive shout out to you guys. They're just bringing this. Yeah, the good vibes, that's what's going to be happening at Sharky's this Friday. And the Beach Boys' Good Vibrations is coming up for you inside of about 5 minutes right here on 5CC, your More Music Mornings.
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Mark Morrison on 5WC on your More Music Mornings. It's Riz here hanging out with you, taking you through until 1 o'clock before Chrissy Guscott takes over with Around SA, which means we're bringing you all your favourites like this one. We got this song coming up after all your news and sport at 11. The Aussies actually going crazy over in Glasgow. You're going to find out all the details in your national news up at 11, and that song by Seal is going to play after that. But right now, to help us get there, we got Phil Seymour here on 5WC, your More Music Mornings.

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1: So on the text line, Lisa J of Goolwa Beach. She says, good afternoon, Chris. I hope your day is going well. 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So why wouldn't I show up for that every week? 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So have I, Lisa. So I understand. 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
3: Hi there, I'm Matt McDonald. Victorian Premier Jacinta Allan has abandoned plans to try and hang on to her job, announcing this morning she is resigning. The move will avoid the need for a long and messy leadership vote, which would have stretched out several weeks, and paves the way for Ben Carroll to become leader. Allan says stepping aside is the right thing for the party and the state.
4: I was prepared to put my record and my plan to a ballot of members, as our rules allow. I believe I would have won.
3: The federal government is not ruling out extending the fuel excise discount beyond this weekend. There are concerns the renewed fighting in the Middle East will see petrol prices here soar above $2 a litre again next week. Resources Minister Madeleine King has told the ABC no decision on the excise has been made.
5: We've done so much around fuel security that makes sure there is fuel available for consumers. But as to the excise, the Treasurer and the Prime Minister and the RCT will consider that over the course of the week.
3: UK Prime Minister Andy Burnham has declared his unwavering support for Ukraine during a meeting with Volodymyr Zelensky. The Ukraine president will next head to the United States for a meeting with Donald Trump tomorrow. And Australia is miles ahead on top of the Com Games medal tally after adding another 9 gold on day 4. 7 of those came in the pool. The Aussies now with 26 gold, England second on 8 gold, while New Zealand finally claimed its first gold medal this morning.
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3: Lions young gun Ty Gallop will front the AFL Tribunal tonight over his off-the-ball shove on Port's Mitch Georgiadis on Sunday. Gallop was referred directly on a serious misconduct charge and is expected to be rubbed out for at least 2 weeks if found guilty. And Adam Dewey's future at the West Tigers remains under a cloud despite supposed peace talks with coach Benji Marshall yesterday. Dewey was expected back at training today and is tipped to be included in the side to play the Eels when teams are announced this afternoon. That's the latest news and sport.
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7: Tuano Bay next high tide at 2:33 this afternoon, 1.87 metres. Next low tonight at 10:30, 0.46 of a metre. Tumby Bay now next high tide at 2 o'clock this afternoon, 1.85 metres. Next low tonight at 21 past 9, 0.45 of a metre. Franklin Harbour now next high tide at 11 past 4 this afternoon, 1.97 metres. Next low tomorrow morning at 23 past 12, 0.51 of a metre. Streaky Bay now next low tide at 7 o'clock tonight, 0.71 of a metre. Next high tomorrow morning at 12:57, 1.29 metres. Coffin Bay now next high tide at 2:45 this afternoon, 1.38 metres. Next low tonight at 11 past 10, 0.4 of a metre. Sheringa Beach now next high tide at 12:52 this afternoon, 1.46 metres. Next low tonight at 12 past 7, 0.37 of a metre. Finally in Port Lincoln, next high tide at 1:32 this afternoon, 1.67 metres. Next low tonight at 8:48, 0.44 of a metre.
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7: On the west coast, a partly cloudy one today with a high chance of showers east of Ceduna and a medium chance elsewhere with some west to northwesterly winds 15 to 20 kilometres per hour, turning southwesterly 20 to 30 kilometres per hour throughout the morning. Top temperatures in Elliston and Woodna both with 16. On the eastern Eyre Peninsula, a partly cloudy one with a high chance of showers most likely throughout the morning and into the afternoon with some west to northwesterly winds 15 to 25 kilometres per hour, turning southwesterly in the middle of the day with top temperatures in Cleve and Kimber both with 14. Finally, on the lower Eyre Peninsula, a cloudy one with a high chance of showers becoming less likely throughout the morning, with some west to northwesterly winds 15 to 25 kilometres per hour, turning southwesterly 25 to 35 kilometres per hour throughout the morning and into the afternoon, with top temperatures in Coffin Bay 16 and Cummins and Port Lincoln both with 15.
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Supertramp on 5CC on your More Music Mornings. It's Rizin with you, taking you through until 1 o'clock with all of your favourites like this one here. We got this one from Real Life, Send Me an Angel, and there's going to be some angels in action at the SA Variety Bash in the form of some of our EP teams that are getting around this incredible cause. We've got the Runaway Brides, we've got Carmen, we've got the Fairies. They're our Air Peninsula teams. Get around the SA Variety Bash because it kicks off next weekend on the 8th of August at savarietybash.com.au. All right, let's keep your More Music Mornings going with some Cher here on 5CC. If I could-

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Now, a reminder, of course, next weekend, the Port Lincoln Show is back on. 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Ray's going to give it away on Good Morning EP. 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We've got Guns N' Roses here on 5WC.

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10: Hey, I'm Brooke Seychelle. Jacinta Allen has defended her record after announcing she is resigning as Victorian Premier. After yesterday digging in and vowing to fight any leadership challenge, Allen has this morning opted to step aside. She insists she's always put Victorians first.
12: I got into politics to fight for them, and whatever I do next, I will still be fighting for them. I leave immensely proud of what we have achieved these past 3 years.
10: A meeting for the Labor Party is currently underway. Origin Energy has confirmed almost a million customers had their details accessed during a recent security incident. The company says it is still working with experts to ensure the incident is contained, but an initial review shows the details of 900,000 customers have been breached. Overseas, Donald Trump

0: is hinting at a chance of a deal over the conflict between the United States and Iran, saying they've been having good talks. It comes after he halted military strikes at Iran's request. However, it could resume if negotiations fall through. And a media influencer has announced she will try and unseat Prime Minister Anthony Albanese at the next federal election. Cheek Media's Hannah Ferguson will run as an independent in Albanese's seat of Grindler. Ferguson told Seven she's not daunted by the task.
1: People need to be standing up, putting their head above the parapet and challenging people like the Prime Minister. At the end of the day, he's an elected local representative and I believe he's failing the area and I want to change that.
2: Your sport now. Edelilly Engineers for locally made field bins and silos.
0: In sport, Australia has moved even further ahead on top of the medal tally at the Com Games after another dominant night at Glasgow. Our athletes bagged another 9 gold medals, with 7 of those coming in the pool, while gymnast Kate McDonald won the uneven bars. And on the athletics track, Rose Davis took out the 10,000 metre final.
3: I'm so proud, and yeah, I feel like as a little girl I've watched the Commonwealth Games and I always wanted to be me to win, and yeah, I just can't believe that I've done it.
0: That's on 7 there. That's the latest in news and sport.
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5: On West Coast waters, southwesterly winds 15 to 25 knots with seas 1.5 to 2 metres. The swell southwesterly to 3 metres, increasing to 3 to 4 metres this afternoon. Central Coast waters, a strong wind warning with southwesterly winds 20 to 25 knots, reaching up to 30 knots this afternoon, with seas 2 to 2.5 metres. The swell westerly 3 to 4 metres, tending southwesterly 4 to 5 metres during the afternoon. Finally, on Spencer Gulf waters, southwesterly winds 15 to 20 knots, reaching up to 25 knots south of Tawallaroo throughout the day, with seas 1 to 1.5 metres, increasing to 1 to 2 metres during the afternoon. The swell south to southwesterly around 1 metre, increasing to 1.5 to 2.5 metres south of Port Neal to Port Victoria by early evening.
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5: On the west coast, a partly cloudy one today with a high chance of showers east of Ceduna and a medium chance elsewhere with some west to northwesterly winds 15 to 20 kilometres per hour, turning southwesterly 20 to 30 kilometres per hour throughout the morning. Top temperatures in Elliston and Woodna both with 16. On the eastern Eyre Peninsula, a partly cloudy one with a high chance of showers most likely throughout the morning and into the afternoon, with some west to northwesterly winds 15 to 25 kilometres per hour, turning southwesterly in the middle of the day, with top temperatures in Cleve and Kimber both with 14. Finally, on the lower Eyre Peninsula, a cloudy one with a high chance of showers becoming less likely throughout the morning, with some west to northwesterly winds 15 to 25 kilometres per hour, turning southwesterly 25 to 35 kilometres per hour throughout the morning and into the afternoon, with top temperatures in Coffin Bay 16 and Cummins and Port Lincoln both with 15.
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Lewis and the news here on 5CC. 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You can't have an 80s lunch without the boss. Bruce Springsteen coming up for you inside of 10. And speaking of 80s, we've got Shane Bryan, who does a fantastic job with the 80s at 8 tonight. And tonight is a great one with Chart Tuesday. We're going back to July 1981. So that's coming up at 8 o'clock tonight with Shane Bryan. Right now, though, we're keeping your 80s lunch rolling on with some madness.

It's the boss on 5CC for your 80s lunch. Thanks to Harvey Norman, Port Lincoln, supporting the local community with the best prices guaranteed. You're simply the best. That's what we think of you getting through your workday today. Tina Turner on the way. Hey, we've got a couple of great events happening tomorrow that are up at our community calendar at 5cc.com. The Port Lincoln Singers are going to be at the Port Lincoln Library from 1 o'clock onwards. And then if you're keen to open to join a new walking group, the Port Lincoln Heart Walkers are doing their walk at 5:15 out the front of Beach Bakery on King. Both of those events, for more information, 5cc.com, our community calendar there. Let's keep your 80s lunch going now with some REO Speedwagon here.

0: Def Leppard on 5CC, finishing off your 80s lunch. Thanks to Harvey Norman, Port Lincoln, supporting the local community with the best prices guaranteed. I've been told that that song has an iconic moment in the TV show Off Campus. Haven't watched it yet. Don't really plan on watching it. But if you want to keep up to date with all the latest film trailers, TV shows, you can do so at our trending section at 5CC.com. Well, that's it for me today. Have a great rest of the day, everyone. You're in safe hands after 1 o'clock because it's Chrissy Guscott with Around SA.
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12: Hey, I'm Brooke Seychelle. Ben Carroll will become the new Premier of Victoria after a messy party room meeting. Jacinta Allen resigned this morning after opting not to contest a leadership ballot. But hopes of a smooth transition were dashed when Attorney General Sonia Kilkenny put her hand up, only to withdraw her nomination a couple of hours later. Gabrielle Williams was elected as the new deputy. Meanwhile, Australia could get a third oil refinery in WA in a bid to make the country more energy self-reliant. The PM and the WA Premier are committing $4 million to a pre-feasibility study for a new Karratha facility to add to the two existing refineries in Geelong and Brisbane. Resources Minister Madeleine King has told the ABC it's in the nation's interest.
13: This is about fuel security for the whole nation, but of course WA is now left without any fuel refining capacity after the closure of BP and Kwinana. We will look at where this could go. Can it happen? We are able to import crude oil. Crude oil can be stored for longer.
12: Heading overseas, US TV host Savannah Guthrie has pleaded with her mother's kidnappers, asking them to tell us where to look for her. The Aussie-born host making the plea on social media nearly 6 months after Nancy's disappearance in February. And nearly 30 years after it first hit our screens, Aussie movie The Castle is heading to the stage. Its creators say they've rewritten it, but are keeping the characters and the essential storyline.
8: Your sport now.
11: Del Giorno's Cafe Restaurant, Port Lincoln's home of fresh local seafood.
12: In sport, Andrew McWalter has responded to the AFL chief's suggestion that Harley Reid stop giving away so many free kicks. The Eagles coach has told Seven it's a work in progress.
14: We've been working with Harley all year about his free kicks that he's been given away, and it's still a work in progress. It's something he's working on, but we're just really talking to the AFL about making sure that it's even on both sides of the ball.
12: And Adam Dewey is expected to return to the Tigers side for Sunday's clash with the Eels, despite reports he wants out of the club. That's the latest in news and sport.
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15: On the west coast, a cloudy one for the rest of your Tuesday with a medium chance of showers becoming less likely.

0: slightly this afternoon with top temperatures in Elliston and Woodna both with 60. On the eastern Eyre Peninsula, a cloudy one with a medium chance of showers becoming less likely this evening with some westerly winds, 15 to 25 kilometres per hour, tending southwesterly throughout the afternoon with top temperatures in Cleve and Kimber both with 14. Finally, on the lower Eyre Peninsula, a cloudy one with a medium chance of showers most likely in the late afternoon and evening with some southwesterly winds, 25 to 35 kilometres per hour. Top temperatures in Coffin Bay 16 and Cummins and Port Lincoln both with tops of 15.
1: We're going around SA, from the Riverland Orchards to the Eyre Peninsula coast and everywhere in between. 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
2: Well, hello, hello, and a very happy Tuesday to you, my friends. Great to have you wherever you're joining us from and whatever you might be doing, as of course we work our way into this Tuesday afternoon. Hand in hand, heart in heart, etc., etc., you know the drill. And of course, if you can be a part of our text line, that's just another way to be connected all across regional South Australia and beyond as well. So I'd love to hear from you on 0417 063 963. Today you will not be receiving a glaring message come through mid-afternoon, I hope. I mean, if you've got your phone on loud, I'm sure that it startles you from time to time as it is. But today should be a little different to yesterday. Hopefully you're settling in and relaxing nicely, or you're hard at work or something in between all of that. Keep in mind, whatever you shall be doing and wherever you shall be, just make sure you've got the iHeart app on your phone, and all you have to do, open it, type in the station name, press play, and this radio station is with you wherever you shall be. Wider world of audio entertainment at your fingertips as well, and as we continue to roll out slowly but surely, a bit of on-demand in regards to the station, the programs that you're hearing throughout the morning. So we will continue to work on that, and the iHeart app will have even more uses than what it already has at the moment, so make sure you have that at your disposal, my dear friends. Okay, today's program. I'm going to reserve the right to be a bit fluid today because we've got a couple of guests potentially as to whether or not they'll join us today, perhaps in the next day or two as well. So there's a handful of things that we'll definitely talk about, some big picture items. However, I'm not going to lock in an order just yet. However, within the program, we're going to be talking about rent to own, because the SA government has really fallen in love with this scheme, so much so that they've expanded it to practically everywhere in Metro Adelaide. And I'm curious to know as to what it would look like in regional areas. But truth be told, I think it would work just fine, and something that, when you lay it out, I think it makes complete sense to have this type of initiative in play. So we will get to that later on in the program. Of course, the National Trust and the Moonta Mines situation has been one that's hanging heavy over the community of Moonta in particular for the last 6 months or so. It would appear as if we have some type of resolution, which I don't think it's too surprising. We were heading for Supreme Court, so I'm glad that we've at least seen something like that, so we'll get you some details. I know for a fact I'm going to lead off the program next, though, with the discussion around Syngenta, which, if you haven't heard of this company, you're not working in agriculture, and if you have heard of it, I'm sure you're well and truly across their decision today to essentially back out of creating Paraquat-related products in Australia. So we'll talk about what that means, but I'm going to reflect back on an interview that we did about a month ago, which I don't think this will have the bearing that a lot of people are making it out to be. So we will get to all of that and more after we start with the police. And this is Message in a Bottle. Thanks for joining us, everyone.

0: Yes, it's Around SA on this Tuesday, the 28th of July. Welcome to the program, my friends. Always great to have you on board. And of course, that text line is there for you to have your say. The number is 0417 063 963 if you'd like to chime in on anything that we've talked about, anything else you'd like to bring to the fold as well. Okay, I want to start with this Syngenta situation. And like I said off the top of the program, if you haven't heard of what Syngenta is, you're not in an agricultural industry, and that's completely fine. But Syngenta is one of the larger companies that creates paraquat-related items for people in agriculture to use. Now, paraquat, to go all the way back, is a very effective weed killer. However, it has been under review for a significant amount of time, as the Australian Pesticides and Veterinary Medicines Authority has been mulling over all entries as to whether or not paraquat can be safely used by people in the agricultural industry. Now, they have come to the decision that they're not banning it. However, there is a severe restriction on how much you can use within, you know, a certain area. So they're severely limiting it, but they're still saying, hey, you can go right ahead and use paraquat. It's just nowhere near as much as you have previously had. And of course, that is a significant problem for people in the agricultural industry who, well, they need to kill these weeds. There's no other way to put it. And if you're going to tie another arm behind their back, then what you're doing is essentially making life even more difficult for people in agriculture sectors who already have enough challenges. I think we can all agree. I'm talking to the audience who, of course, know what I'm talking about. So I want to go back to an interview that I did just over a month ago now when the original decision around paraquat was made. And we talked to Grain Producers SA CEO in Brad Perry at the time. Now, I could have gotten Brad back on again for the program. However, I feel as if he would have said the same thing that he did about a month ago. And so with Syngenta pulling out, I think there's a lot of people who are calling it a bit of a doomsday situation because they are one of the largest manufacturers. However, I just want you to take a listen to Brad's last answer from the interview we did just over a month ago. And I think it puts into perspective the situation that it necessarily, this isn't necessarily going to be the problem here. So have a listen. What does the alternatives market look like? And if that isn't as promising as many people may believe, then how much is this going to add in terms of costs for grain producers?
1: Yeah, it's a bit early to tell. I mean, feedback we were getting is that resistance was already building up potentially by some of these weeds on current rates of paraquat use. So using that at a lower rate is going to be a real challenge. There isn't really an affordable, effective alternative in the market that's commercially available. So it's going to be a bit of a wait and see as to what happens. There's a two-year, phase out into the new restrictions for chemical labels that are in grower sheds at the moment. So, I think we'll see a slow change in that. But what comes next is something that has been a big question that we've raised.
0: So that was Brad Perry about a month ago, Grain Producers SA CEO. And a couple of things that I picked up from that. So for starters, the fact that paraquat, if it's losing its effectiveness already anyway, it doesn't particularly matter if one of the larger brands is deciding that it's not commercially viable anymore to have that in the market in Australia. So whilst it, for the next couple of years, might impact in some way, think long term, it's not going to have a big impact if you have to find alternatives already. And secondly, the fact that there is 2 years to find alternative means the clock is ticking, but this isn't the end of the world either. So we'll just have to wait and see, like Brad Perry said, and of course he knows better than almost anybody about this situation and what they're facing. If it's just a matter of patience whilst we face this out, and if we get towards that two-year period and there still isn't something to be offered to farmers, an alternative that is, well, not extremely expensive and that they can actually realistically use on their crops, then if we haven't gotten to that stage, I think it's worthy of a conversation. But I think the doomsday around this particular decision, whilst it goes to show you the climate of it, I don't think it's the end of the world. So 0417 063 963 is our text line. Great to have you on board. Next up, National Trust of SA and the Moonta Mines situation has been quite messy to say the least. However, it appears as if we've reached some type of resolution. We'll get to that next.
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0: It's Around to SA on this Tuesday, and we're set to now move into the second hour of the program. And within it, I want to lead off with a conversation that I'd love for you to have with me, and it's regarding rent to own, which I don't think is as far away from regional areas as you might think, as the state government seems very excited and thrilled with the results they've seen so far within the suburbs. So we will get to all of that and plenty of other things too on the other side of the 2pm news, sport and weather.
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8: Hey, I'm Brooke Seychell. Ben Carroll will become the new Premier of Victoria after a chaotic morning in State Parliament. Jacinta Allan resigned ahead of a party room meeting after opting not to recontest the leadership. Her support, Sonia Kilkenny, then put her hand up before later pulling out of the race, leaving Carroll as the last person standing.
9: I'm delighted to announce that we have a new Premier of Victoria. Ben Carroll has been unanimously endorsed by the State Parliamentary Labor Party as our next Premier of Victoria.
8: That's Party Whip Juliana Addison. Origin Energy says the personal information of around 900,000 current and former customers have been accessed in a major cyber attack. The company confirming it's contacting affected customers and has apologised for the breach. It's working with the Australian Cybersecurity Centre and Federal Police. The search continues for a missing baby in waters off Port McDonnell in South Australia. It follows the discovery of the bodies of a 36-year-old woman and her toddler in the ocean yesterday. If you need help, call Lifeline on 13 11 14. Overseas, a man has been arrested in Paris after allegedly stabbing three women with large kitchen knives. It's understood the suspect was apprehended by an off-duty police officer. And the federal government is not ruling out extending the fuel excise discount beyond this weekend. There are concerns the renewed fighting in the Middle East will see petrol prices here soar above $2 a litre again next week.
5: Your sport now. 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
8: In sport, a call is looming for Cat skipper Patrick Dangerfield for Thursday night's clash against Collingwood. Danger is currently battling a hip issue, but Geelong coach Chris Scott is refusing to make a call just yet.
10: I wouldn't like to speculate either way. It's sort of, both options are on the table now. What I would say is, if we were clear that he wasn't going to play, I'd tell you now.
8: And former Eels star Zach Lomax is back on Aussie soil after signing with the PNG Chiefs for the 2028 season. That's the latest in news and sport.
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11: On the west coast, a cloudy one for the rest of your Tuesday with a medium chance of showers becoming less likely this afternoon, with top temperatures in Elliston and Woodner both with 60. On the eastern Eyre Peninsula, a cloudy one with a medium chance of showers becoming less likely this evening, with some westerly winds 15 to 25 kilometres per hour, tending southwesterly throughout the afternoon, with top temperatures in Cleve and Kimber both with 14. Finally, on the lower Eyre Peninsula, a cloudy one with a medium chance of showers, most likely in the late afternoon and evening, with some southwesterly winds 25 to 35 kilometres per hour. Top temperatures in Coffin Bay 16 and Cummins and Port Lincoln, both with tops of 15.
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12: The Australian Bureau of Statistics have released some stats in regards to marriages and

0: It's Daddy Cool and Hi Honey Ho, and it's part of your Two Ups at Two this Tuesday, the 28th of July. Chris Guscott here with you for a round essay. Thanks for those who have sent in a message so far. And remember, you can send one in too if you haven't. The number is 0417 063963. All right, I want to talk about the rent-to-own housing scheme. So the state government's trumpeting this today. They've brought this in not too long ago. It's similar to what other jurisdictions across the country have done in various ways, shapes and forms. To fill you in on what this is. So the government builds a house. They own it. What they do is they rent it out to people, but they rent it at 75% of the rate that would normally be expected for a house in that area of its size, blah, blah, blah. So within that, the idea is that you enter into a 2 or 3 year contract or agreement, you pay 75% of the rent, and that is your opportunity to save money for the deposit to buy the house in which you're already in. Now, the idea being, of course, twofold, is that you don't have people struggling to be in the market at all. But secondly, it's trying to get more people to own homes because, unfortunately, for those who are listening who have been in rentals for long periods of time, you would be well and truly aware that by renting, it is much harder for you to save because you're paying more on a rent than you would typically on a mortgage, unless you've got a terrible rate. And that is part in part a housing scheme measure, also part in part a cost of living measure as well. This has been implemented in a handful of suburbs around Adelaide over the last year or so. They have now expanded it to include practically every other suburb around Adelaide. I don't think we are going to have to wait too much longer for this to be expanded in some pockets of regional South Australia. Of course, they're trying desperately to figure out where to build houses. Councils are obliging, opening up land. We've talked extensively about, of course, you need to have the people that are available and the infrastructure that can be built around this. All of that, we'll put it to the side and say, if the government's able to build the houses and have the rent-to-own scheme in play, I think it makes sense for regional as much as it does down in metropolitan areas. Now, if you have reasons or something that is glaringly obvious that you think this is not a good scheme, I would love to hear from you, because I'm sure there are people who might have actually genuinely had experience in other states, for example, or have seen this play out. If there's something that you can see from the outset that isn't right with this, I would love to hear your perspective on it. So text line's always there. I'm interested to know if you added a commercial or a private element to this, if you would engage with something like this. And I think it's somewhat of a specific circumstance, so I'm not imagining that every single person's going to run ahead and do this, but let's paint the picture. So if you have more than one property, for example, and you could even call this a holiday rental in some capacities. I know holiday rentals bring in a lot of money. I would say you'd have to really make this worth the while for some people. But so let's say you have a second property and you're expecting to have it sold within the next couple of years or so. If you were to have the opportunity to put that into a rent-to-own housing scheme pool, per se, and you could, ahead of time, have the end figure essentially locked in. So you could say, okay, in 2 to 3 years' time, we anticipate it's going to be worth this much. The tenant that I have in place, who comes in this rent-to-own scheme, they pay 75%. And it's not as much as I would normally get, but it's guaranteed to sell at that particular price. It's protected against whatever the market might do. We're about to head into a period where we're definitely not going to see the growth we've seen over the last 5-6 years. So you get a bit of security out of that. Somebody's able to enter into the housing market and you can get a guaranteed sale at the end, either by the person who's in the house or somebody else if that person chooses not to go ahead with it. I think there would be a few people to take that on. Now, again, it's a specific circumstance. I'm not saying everybody, but I don't mind the idea expanding even beyond what the government has, which is their own houses. They can control all of this. If you opened it up further, I think it's an opportunity to get more people owning homes and providing some certainty for people who are looking to sell their house, because I would say over the next couple of years, it's not quite as certain. It's not a slam dunk as to whether or not you're going to get what you think you might get out of it. So 0417 063963. I'd love your perspective on this, because look, from the outside looking in, I like the idea. I think it works. But if you've had experiences with this or seen other places that have tried to do it, and maybe there's some cons to it I haven't brought up. Your perspective, more than truly welcome. I'd love to talk about this more broadly as well. Up next, I'm going to do one of my patented needle in a haystack call-outs on our text line. And I'd love for you to be a part of it, if you're able to be. We'll get to that next. 80s hits you love.
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0: Yes, welcome back, everyone. Tuesday, the 28th of July. It's Around SA. Hopefully you're having a splendid afternoon. Chris Guscott here with you. I'm going to put a call out. This is where the text line comes most in handy, and it isn't lost on me that this show is syndicated across five of our great stations within this state. It gives me the opportunity to be far and wide. And so here's goes nothing, 0417 063963. I want to know if you're part of the Good Sam app and responders that are within it. So for those who aren't aware of what this is, it is an app where if you are a registered volunteer who has the adequate first aid training, you can get alerts for cardiac arrests that happen within your neighbourhood or town. And the idea of this being is that cardiac arrests are one of the most serious responses and the quickest response that ambulance services have to attend to. However, if there is somebody closer than the ambulance service to be able to provide some medical help before they arrive, it is going to alert you and say, as part of the Good Sam app team, I suppose, this is happening right around the corner from you. If you can get there and provide some assistance, that would be terrific, of course. Now, you're not obligated to do it. It's not going to force you or hold you accountable if it doesn't happen. It's just providing volunteers who are in the position to help an opportunity to help if they are required. I think it's quite clever what they've done. And the SA Ambulance Service today is celebrating the milestone. More than 2,000 suspected cardiac arrests across the state have been attended before ambulances were able to get there since the program launched December 2022. So call that about 600 a year, which is pretty good. Now, of course, the large majority of these would be in metropolitan areas. I'm intrigued to know if it has a relevance in regional areas because, you know, it's not as if heart attacks don't happen out in regional areas. It's just, of course, people are spread out more. I'm intrigued to know if it has a relevance. So wherever you may be listening to me from, I want to know if you're a part of this and how often it goes off for you and if you're able to attend. So let the text line hopefully run wild here because I am intrigued. If you had more people who were certified and more people on the app, then, of course, I think you would have more people responding to cardiac arrests. I know that sounds painfully obvious, but the more people involved, the more likely you would have to have people saved. And if you could saturate even small little country towns with these types of people, then hopefully we're all in a better position and all a little safe. Like, for example, if you're working in an office and you've got a health and safety officer who is up to date with all of the stuff they need to do if an accident or a serious emergency happens, they're the person who's required. If you could have those more broadly for towns, I think we're all better off. So text line's there. Go ahead and use it. I'd be really intrigued to hear from you if you're involved in this out in regional areas. It's Around SA.
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5CC, where we play better music and we play more of it. Two ups at two, of course, moving through this hour, and there's more double ups from your favourites on the way, but I'm poking my head in to remind you it is the last week for Share On Air. It has been so terrific to see so many people a part of this. For 2026, of course, we've run this over a handful of years now, doing it slightly differently this time around, and it's been a great success to see. If you want to be a part of Share On Air this year, and within its last week, what you need to do is go to 5CC.com, go to the Share On Air page, of course. There is a huge list of items up for auction, generously donated by so many wonderful local businesses around the EP. Put a bid in and enjoy whatever thing that you win, of course. But all of that money going to West Coast Youth and Community Support as they're chasing a new 12-seater bus, and we're in the business of helping them out. Also keep in mind, you can catch us this Friday as well at Sharky's Bar from 3 till 7. There's a live auction at 6. The raffle winners as well is going to be drawn. And whilst you're there, you might as well play a handful of runs on the electronic darts and the shuffleboard. Always a lot of fun. $10 to play. All of that money going to West Coast Youth and Community Support as well. A massive thanks to the businesses who have been a part of this. Priceline Pharmacy, Community Bank EP, Kemp Real Estate, Mitre 10 and Total Tools Port Lincoln, just to name a few. So head there and have a good look now. Your time's running out. I'll keep the two ups at two rolling whilst you ponder over all of that. It's 5CC and Around SA.

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1: EP Recycling Specialists. 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National News now.
4: Hey, I'm Brooke Seychelle. We're being warned of more interest rate rises, according to the Reserve Bank boss. Michelle Bullock says uncertainty around the war in the Middle East and existing inflationary pressures are contributing to a potential rate hike.
5: Domestic demand has eased broadly as expected and labour market conditions have softened somewhat. But with continued weak productivity growth, the economy simply can't grow strongly without putting pressure on inflation.
4: Close to 1 million Aussies could be caught up in the latest cyber incident involving Origin Energy. The company says it's contacting affected customers and has apologised after confirming the personal information of about 900,000 current and former customers was accessed. Meanwhile, the Pilbara could host Australia's third oil refinery as state and federal Labor move to shore up supply. The PM is announcing a pre-feasibility study into a new facility in Karratha with a $4 million joint commitment between the Albanese and Cook governments. While a location isn't locked in, Resources Minister Madeleine King says West is best.
6: We are the Western Third and the powerhouse of the nation, and that fuel security, given our distance from our colleagues in the East, is really important.
4: On the ABC there. And schools are being warned not to put photos of children on social media. It follows advice from the eSafety Commissioner that claims that a growing number of sexually explicit deep fakes are being generated from images stolen from schools' social media feeds.
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4: In sport, a boost for St Kilda with Darcy Wilson agreeing to a two-year deal with the AFL club. The 20-year-old turning his back on rival interests to re-sign with the Saints until at least the end of the 2028 season. And Adam Dewey's future at the West Tigers remains uncertain, despite reports of positive talks with coach Benji Marshall yesterday. Dewey was expected to return to training today and is tipped to be included in the side to play the Eels this weekend. That's the latest in news and sport.
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7: Tuano Bay next low tide at 10:30 tonight, 0.46 of a metre. Next tide tomorrow morning at 4 past 4, 1.03 metres. Tummy Bay now next low tide at 21 past 9 tonight, 0.45 of a metre. Next tide tomorrow morning at 3 past 4, 1.09 metres. Franklin Harbour now next high tide at 11 past 4 this afternoon, 1.97 metres. Next low tomorrow morning at 23 past 12, 0.51 of a metre. Streaky Bay now next low tide at 7 o'clock tonight, 0.71 of a metre. Next high tomorrow morning at 12.57, 1.29 metres. Coffin Bay now next low tide at 11 past 10 tonight, 0.4 of a metre. Next high tomorrow morning at 2:45, 0.64 of a metre. Sheringa Beach now next low tide at 12 past 7 tonight, 0.37 of a metre. Next high tomorrow morning at 20 past 12, 0.78 of a metre. Finally, in Port Lincoln, next low tide at 8:48 tonight, 0.44 of a metre. Next high tomorrow morning at 2:45, 0.94 of a metre.
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7: On the west coast, a cloudy one for the rest of your Tuesday with a medium chance of showers becoming less likely this afternoon, with top temperatures in Elliston and Woodner both with 60. On the eastern Eyre Peninsula, a cloudy one with a medium chance of showers becoming less likely.

0: this evening with some westerly winds, 15 to 25 kilometres per hour, tending southwesterly throughout the afternoon, with top temperatures in Cleve and Kimber both with 14. Finally, on the lower Eyre Peninsula, a cloudy one with a medium chance of showers, most likely in the late afternoon and evening, with some southwesterly winds, 25 to 35 kilometres per hour. Top temperatures in Coffin Bay, 16, and Cummins and Port Lincoln, both with tops of 15.
1: 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From the Riverland to the Eyre Peninsula. 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
2: I don't personally believe in the world of tarot card reading, but I don't mind if you do. Because whilst it doesn't quite make sense for my logical ones and zeros type brain, if tarot card reading is what helps you unlock new thoughts and provides clarity in some situation and helps you to be a better person, not hurting anybody, then go right ahead and do just that, right? I can understand it for humans, but talking about it in an animal sense is probably a step further away from me agreeing with it. So over in South Korea, there is a growing trend of tarot card readers who are in the professional sense, I suppose, for lack of a better term, who are now offering up a pet tarot service, which essentially is them lying a whole bunch of cards on the table, and a cat or a dog, for example, sniffing around the cards and putting their paws on things, and from there, the tarot card reader is able to say, this is what your animal is trying to say to you. Now, again, doesn't quite fit in my brain, but to each their own. It does open up a broader conversation, which is what's happening in South Korea at the moment, which is they've been struggling immensely with their birth rate. The government has been trying everything to try to figure out how to get younger people in South Korea to have children. And it goes to show 29% of homes in South Korea are raising pets this year, which is up from 17% 15 years ago. And a lot of them are substituting pets for children and just saying, we can't be bothered, everything costs too much, we're just going to have a pet instead. And so what's happening in South Korea at the moment, which is they've been struggling immensely with their birth rate. The government has been trying everything to try to figure out how to get younger people in South Korea to have children. And it goes to show 29% of homes in South Korea are raising pets this year, which is up from 17% 15 years ago. And a lot of them are substituting pets for children and just saying, we can't be bothered, everything costs too much, we're just going to have a pet instead. And so the fact that people are just treating their pets more and more like children, and they're incorporating them more and more in human activities, which is a really interesting shift to watch. So there you go. Pet tarot cards might be the next wave. You might see that starting to pop up. It's happened in South Korea. Why can't it happen here? 0417 063 963 is our text line. I appreciate you being active on it. There's a lot to get to. We'll do that next. And also within this last hour, just want to talk about the state of the nation in regards to loneliness. And there's a pretty obvious answer to it, but we need to keep talking about it and hopefully keep bringing that into existence so we have people, especially in regional areas, be less lonely or socially isolated. So we'll get to all of that and more after we start with Queen. Rather coincidentally, you're my best friend. Thanks for joining us, everyone, and a very good afternoon to you.

0: You're listening to Around to SA, and it's been fantastic to have your company wherever you're joining me from and whatever you're doing. For those listening intently throughout, or those popping in and out of the car or the shed or the workplace, great to have you on board. A special thanks, as always, to those who take a few moments to be on our text line if you have the opportunity. I'd love to hear from you. So join in on 0417 at 063963. We have two main topics of conversation which have drawn some interest from the text line, and we'll start with what has led off the program, which is Syngenta, who are a major chemical manufacturer. They have decided it is now too hard and not cost-effective enough to continue to produce paraquat-related products for the Australian market. Now, what that means, if you have no idea what I'm talking about, is paraquat is a weed killer used extensively through the agricultural industry. It has been under review essentially for the last 15 years by the Australian Pesticides and Veterinary Medicines Authority. Now, I was talking about it in the context that last month when this original decision was made, we talked to Grain Producers SA CEO and Brad Perry, who essentially went on to say the effectiveness of what had been provided was waning already. So we're already looking to alternatives. We have a two-year grace period in which this is all going to get phased out, essentially, in terms of paraquat use and what you're able to do. So the attention now turns to what's next. And what Brad was saying was there isn't really anything at the moment, which is a problem. So the conversation has turned more broadly on our text line to paraquat itself. And so let's run through what's been messaged. So we're going to start with Shelley, who says, "Hi, Chris." Hi, Shelley. "Regarding the conversation on the chemical paraquat, surely the banning of this product in over 70 countries is a good enough reason to bring a total ban here. The fact that it's used at all in any quantity is alarming, especially where it's used on grain and sugar cane products, foods that are consumed on a daily basis by a majority of people. Organic produce, or at least chemical-free foods, are the only answer for safekeeping and well-being." I'll also then pivot into Big Chris from Port Pirie, who says, "On the subject of paraquat, I need to stress for those listening that this herbicide is highly toxic to humans, and just a small sip of it will kill you. There's no known antidote for this poison." Right, so we don't have to be too extreme. They're not forcing you to drink it, right? But I will concede, and Shelley makes the point, if over 70 countries don't allow it, then there is something to be said for how viable it should be here. Now, I can only rely on what has been done by the Australian Pesticides and Veterinary Medicines Association, considering that they've had such a length of time to look over this. The fact that they've decided not to ban it entirely means they clearly feel as if that isn't a risk. However, with the decision that they've made, it feels like it's the best of both worlds for them personally, because if you're reducing its usage rate over a square meter, for example, to something that is so irrelevant for farmers anyway, and as Brad Perry said, if its effectiveness was waning too, the fact that it's not going to be viable to use means they can probably get the best of both worlds and say, okay, well, we didn't say it was banned, but if you're not using it anymore, then so be it. So I think that might be part of the rationale behind the decision. The problem is there's no great alternative that pops up immediately. And that, again, is what Brad Perry was saying, is that so you can make these decisions and that's fine, but you're tying an arm behind anyone in the agricultural sector. You're tying an iron behind their back to say, okay, so now what are you going to do? You do need to kill these weeds. It is important. So what's next? And that's what the next 2 years are going to have to find. So we'll watch and wait. I appreciate your messages. Thank you to everybody who sent in stuff about that. The other one is good, Sam. And I'm glad that we got a few responses on this. So just to go back to last hour, I was just wondering, the Good Sam system, which long story short is that if you are certified to respond to cardiac arrests and you're part of this app, what it will do is send you an alert to say there is somebody near you who is having a heart attack. You will get there quicker than the ambulance will. Can you go and attend to that? Because, of course, within cardiac arrest, for every minute that somebody is not being treated, their likelihood of survival does drop drastically. So I was asking the question what it looks like in regional areas, because of course it makes sense in suburbia, but out in regional areas, are you a part of it? Do you get many calls? So Lisa J of Goulwyn North says, "I have the app, but I've never been called for Good Sam. I think it's a good idea given the shortage of ambulance in regional areas." So thank you. And John says, "Hi, I've been a Good Sam responder for 3 years and I live in Mount Barker. I've responded about 6 times. Wow. So there you go, some vastly different experiences. Very much appreciated. So text line's always there. I'd love to hear more about the Good Sam stuff in particular. Tell me more of your experiences. Very interested in that. Finally, I played a little game with you to start off the 2 p.m. hour in regards to the marriage and divorce stats that the ABS has released. And I asked you to guess to see if you could come close to figuring out what the most popular day to get married on was last year. And for your reference, in case you don't know, the 25th of October was by far and away the most popular day to get married. And so we had a couple of messages. One said Feb 14, which is still about 5 months out, so it was a good effort nonetheless. And we had a couple others that said around February as well, actually. So everybody thinks that's a good time for it, but apparently it's October. John from Barra says our marriage date is the 10th of the 11th of 79 and still going strong. So well done, John. And here's a pro tip for anyone who's going to get married soon. I've seen a lot of my friends do this as well. If you get the wedding date etched on the inside of your wedding ring, then you're never going to forget the date. So there you go. Don't say I don't teach you anything. 0417 063963 is our number. It's around SA.
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It's 5CC where we play better music and we play more of it. And of course, I'm just poking my head in quickly for a round SA. It is nearly time for me to say goodbye for the rest of the day, of course, with Jones in Amanda coming up after the 4pm news, sport and weather. But I will point you to our Facebook page. Port Lincoln Show is coming up in a few weeks' time. In fact, a week and a half to be precise. Sunday the 9th of August at the Port Lincoln Racecourse. 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You never know. Be getting you a family pass to get in for free. So go and do that now. I've got a few more tracks for you, and we'll wrap up Around SA next.

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6: Hey there, I'm Brooke Seychelle. Well, it's a stark warning from the Reserve Bank on interest rates. Governor Michelle Bullock says another hike could be on the way as prices increase but incomes aren't catching up.
8: In Australia, these shocks have occurred against a backdrop of persistently weak productivity growth, which has weighed on real incomes and wages for many years. And reversing that is central to improving Australia's living standards over the longer term.
6: Australia could get a third oil refinery in Western Australia in a bid to make the country more energy self-sufficient. The Prime Minister and WA Premier have committed $4 million to a pre-feasibility study for a new Pilbara facility. It adds to the existing refineries in Geelong and Brisbane. Meanwhile, the PM has paid tribute to outgoing Victorian Premier Jacinta Allen. Allen opted to resign rather than contest a leadership ballot this morning. Anthony Albanese describing Allen as a decent human.
9: Someone who can be proud, I think, of her achievements over a long period of time, and I wish her well for her future.
6: Another dominant night at the Comm Games has seen Australia pick up another 9 gold medals. 7 of those coming from the pool. We now have a whopping 59 medals. And a beloved Aussie film is heading to the stage. Nearly 30 years after its original release, The Castle is being developed into a play. It's being penned by its original creators, who say they've rewritten it but are keeping the characters an essential storyline.
5: Your sport now. 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
6: In sport, Braden Maynard could be missing from the rest of the home and away season in a blow for Collingwood's finals chances. The Pies vice-captain is having surgery on his knee and hammy, a procedure coach Craig McRae admits is tricky.
10: He'll miss 3 to 4 weeks. It's quite a unique one. The medical staff haven't seen too many of these things.
6: And Manly co-captain Tom Trbojevic is recovering well from his latest hamstring injury. He says he's probably a couple of weeks away from being ready to go. That's the latest in news and sport.
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11: On West Coast waters, southwesterly winds 15 to 25 knots with seas 1.5 to 2 metres. The swell southwesterly to 3 metres, increasing to 3 to 4 metres this afternoon. Central Coast waters, a strong wind warning with southwesterly winds 20 to 25 knots, reaching up to 30 knots this afternoon with seas 2 to 2.5 metres. The swell westerly 3 to 4 metres, tending southwesterly 4 to 5 metres during the afternoon. Finally, on Spencer Gulf waters, southwesterly winds 15 to 20 knots, reaching up to 25 knots south of Kawarau throughout the day, with seas 1 to 1.5 metres increasing to 1 to 2 metres during the afternoon. The swell south to south.

0: Hello there, it's Jonesy Demanda driving you home. I'm just stoked that the Castle, the stage play, is coming to the stage next year.
1: Mm-hmm. Tickets are on sale already.
0: The Castle have sent us sponge cake. What's that stuff on top called?
1: Icing sugar. Let's not quotes.
0: It's just, I love, everyone's got a great quote from that movie.
1: What's your favourite one?
0: I think I like kickboxing 24 hours a day. I think that's my favourite. Ryan, you got one?
2: Tell him he's dreaming.
0: Oh, yeah, okay. Amanda?
1: You don't have anything too obvious, yeah. Ryan. Oh, I don't know.
0: Are you
1: straight to the pool room.
0: Are you Australian? Where are you from?
1: I loved it. I loved the film. I look forward to seeing it on stage, but I don't obsessively know every word like you do.
0: Let's get into the Fast Five.
3: How fast can this thing go?
4: Faster than the speed of light.
5: Jonesy and Amanda.
4: Fast Five.
1: I do know. I've just eaten too much cake.
0: Oh, that sponge cake was amazing.
1: It was. It was yum.
0: You can't muck up a sponge cake.
1: Well, you can. My husband once did for my birthday.
0: What
1: he made something that ended up being a frisbee.
0: Did he jump out of it?
1: But apparently, it's only basic ingredients, but you have to take great care and precision in how you do it. You have to let the air in here and the this out there, and you can't let blah, blah, blah. Exactly.
0: Jordan is in Lang Lang. Hello, Jordan.
1: Hi, Jordan.
6: Hi, how are you?
0: Jordan, favourite line from The Castle?
6: It was what the other guy said, which was telling me he's dreaming, but I know there's another line in regards to you're not taking my castle.
0: Oh, yeah. A man's home is his castle.
1: You've sold it so beautifully, Jordan. Here's question number one for you. What's the biggest state in Australia by land size?
6: Oh, pretty sure that it's Queensland?
1: No, it's not Queensland.
0: No. Peter's in Scoresby.
1: Hi, Peter. Jones is going to ask you a boring question.
0: It's
1: get
0: not
1: ready.
0: Boring? What's your favourite line from The Castle, Peter?
7: Jousting sticks. How much?
0: $50.
7: Tell him he's dreaming.
0: Beautiful.
1: Yeah. Do you want to keep going, Brendan?
0: The pulpit, you know. What's a pulpit? Where the priest does his little sermon.
1: Question number one. This is where we still are.
0: You
1: here,
0: people,
1: Peter.
0: I don't know where you're from.
1: What's
0: obviously
1: the
0: not
1: biggest,
0: this country.
1: What's the biggest state in Australia by land size?
7: Western Australia.
1: It is Western Australia.
0: Did you know France fits into Western Australia 4.5 times? Mm-hmm. You can fit Germany into Western Australia 7 times. And the UK fits into Western Australia more than 10 times.
1: Well, maybe they shouldn't do it. Don't fit into us.
0: Let's play Riff Raff, Pete.
8: Is there any old Riff Raff backstage?
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10: Got you, I understand. Got to keep out the Riff Raff.
1: What song has this riff?
0: That's a face melter.
1: It's working. Not too much. Let's not give it away.
0: That's
1: what's
0: so
1: the song?
0: Good.
7: Oh, no, it's there, but it's not. I can't get it.
1: It's off the tip of your tongue.
0: You had us at jousting sticks,
1: Thank you, Peter.
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0: Hello there, Jonesy DeMatt across Australia, driving you home this Tuesday afternoon. Simon the rescue dog, everyone is talking about him.
1: We spoke about Simon on the show yesterday. Simon crossed the Rainbow Bridge, as they say, on the weekend. His owner, Isabel, and Isabel's fiancé, Jacob, have been very eloquent about their emotions around losing Simon. Lots of people, 900,000 people or more, have been following the story of Isabel as she takes in rescue dogs. And Simon has been the through line for all that, the most patient of dogs to help these other dogs learn how to be human, to de-stress, to decompress from whatever they've been through, and then to find their forever homes. Simon has epilepsy and was also diagnosed with cancer, and those two things were just a bit too much.
2: We have made the very difficult decision to say goodbye to Simon in the next few days. In the past week, Simon has declined very rapidly.
1: So they did all their things in the last week. They took Simon for a final hike. They did all the things that Simon loved. And on the last day of his life, they had a big party with all their friends who came to say goodbye to Simon. It was so moving. I bawled my eyes out for days thinking about this. So have so many other people. And Isabel spoke so beautifully.
2: Simon was my constant in a decade of chaos. And as I look around now in our brand new home with the man that I'm going to marry, surrounded by the people we love most, I can't help but feel like he knows that his work is done. He's gotten me here. He's dropping me off. He knows I will be safe and taken care of. He has fought so hard for so long, and now he gets to rest. Rest well, my angel. I can't wait to see you again one day.
1: Oh, bugger, and I'm crying again.
0: Well, so much response, friend.
1: Yeah.
0: We got so many comments. Joanna writes, I feel like the whole world is mourning this dog. Meg wrote, I lost my soul dog, Daphne, 2 years ago, and I still have tears for her most days.
1: Oh, dear.
0: Suzanne wrote, I couldn't get out of bed yesterday because of Simon. I've cried all weekend. Jen Wren wrote, I followed this account too, but listening to Amanda talking about Simon through tears was the end of me. I had to make a hasty exit from work. It's just, you know, you dogs, and like I don't have a dog. We've got a community dog, which my Lila, which my son-in-law bought from his now wife, my daughter, because I wouldn't let her have a dog because she couldn't look after it, you know, and which sounds sort of shallow now. But, you know, I look at the joy that Lila brings to our house when she goes to the various houses. It's always great to see her.
1: I think what happens is a lot of people have responded to this story of Simon because we all saw the good works that Simon did, but also she articulated incredibly what it is to lose a dog, and she said it in a way that many of us couldn't articulate. And as I said yesterday, I love that it brings to the table, it normalizes the grief that people feel when they lose a companion of, like, Minnie's 14. To lose a pet that you've had in your life so long.
0: Minnie's still with us. You've got to live with Minnie as she is now.
1: But you talk to anyone, Brendan, who owns an older dog.
0: Of course.
1: And this is, you pre-grieve as you see them decline. It's very, very hard. But I love what Isabel said. She said, I promise to teach our children that the loss of a dog will always be worth it in exchange for the magic that comes beforehand. So everyone seems to respond to this, and many times, yes, we're crying for Simon, but we're also crying for ourselves and our own loss.
0: Exactly. Exactly. 5CC.
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0: hello there. It's Jonesy Demander driving you home this Tuesday, the 28th of July, the Bunnings Butterfly Effect. Are you familiar with this?
1: No.
0: My wife decided on the weekend to update our kitchen bin.
1: Update a bin?
0: Update the bin.
1: What does that mean?
0: Because the old bin is manky and has to be updated.
1: So replaced?
0: Yeah, but I go with that because if you don't do it, then we're getting a new kitchen. And updating the bin is...
1: Is it a built-in bin?
0: Yeah. It's one of those slidey-out bins. Okay. So Helen went and got from Bunnings one of those Caboodle bin systems. Everything's a system now.
1: And is that going to just get slotted in where your old one comes
0: out? So, and I said, well, you do what you want, sweet pea, with this.
1: Oh, it's Christmas and birthday. It is a bin.
0: If you want a new bin, go and get that bin. So she got it. She puts it all together and then all I have to do is install it. Mm-hmm. So I got rid of all the manky stuff and then I realized I needed What?
1: A butterfly?
0: A butterfly.
1: You said the butterfly effect.
0: No, the butterfly effect is you go to Bunnings and once those butterfly ripples, you keep going back and back again. Uh-huh. So I've got a lot of speed bores in my drill bit collection. Do you know what a speed bore is?
1: No. Is the last word bore?
0: Yeah, speed bore. So it's like a – why am I telling you this? Yeah. Anyway, I thought I had a 35-millimeter one of those, but I didn't. I had every other size but 35-millimeter. So that excellent. Bunnings, sausage sandwich, speed bore, 35 millimeters. Come home, go to drill it into the cabinetry, then realize that I'm going to go through the other side of the cabinet. And if I go through the other side of the cabinet, that's when my wife says, oh, well, we need a new kitchen. And that ain't going to happen on my watch. So what I needed was a concealed speed flange.
1: Oh, come on. Are you just trying to
0: not at all.
1: Create some rage in me?
0: So I went to the cabinetry aisle and got myself the
1: You talk to Ryan and when you finish, let me know.
0: Oh, you know what? You talk about all your stuff, me, and I listen to that. This is fascinating stuff.
1: Is it Ryan?
2: Not really.
0: Oh, well, look at him. His car has still got a flat tire.
1: Yeah, that was
0: from
1: a few months
0: 3 months ago. It's a brand new car.
2: Expensive to fix.
0: Well, it's expensive, anyway, but it's sitting on its rim.
1: Hitchhike to the end of this story.
0: Okay, well, I've fixed it. And so Jonesy's hero of the day.
1: Is that the whole point of this story, is that you're the hero of the day?
0: Well, no, the Bunnings effect is so as soon as that's fixed, then all of a sudden the kitchen sink starts leaking. So now I've got to get a...
1: Did you drill through it?
0: No. I get a waste trap gasket.
1: Oh, come on. You're making this up.
0: That's what happens then.
1: Okay. All right. Do they know you by name down there, Mr. Jones?
0: They do, actually. They were very helpful.
1: I'm sure.
0: They're very helpful. Coming up after, well, it's here, isn't it? Not what's it called? Tin Hat Tuesday is here.
1: Well, yeah, actually, where are our tin hats? We will get our tin hats.
0: I'm happy to rip off the Bunnings.
1: No.
0: They've got a lot of aluminium.
1: What would they call, or what would you call a tin hat in Bunnings? It'd have some dreadful
0: like
1: name.
0: A speedball.
1: Yeah.
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2: Hey, I'm Brooke Seychelle. We could see another oil refinery in Australia as the federal government moves to secure our fuel supply. Anthony Albanese confirming a pre-feasibility study into a new facility in WA's Pilbara as part of a joint commitment between state and federal governments. The PM says it's a step in the right direction.
3: This will be, if it is successful, the first new-scale petrol refinery built in Australia since the 1960s. It would create a major boost for local jobs and manufacturing, along with our sovereign capability.
2: Close to 1 million Australians could be caught up in the latest data breach involving Origin Energy. The company is contacting affected customers after confirming the personal information of about 900,000 current and former customers had been accessed. The search is continuing for a baby boy off the coast of South Australia. The bodies of the baby's mother and toddler sister were found yesterday afternoon at Port McDonnell. If you or someone you know needs help, you can call Lifeline on 13 11 14. Israeli leader Benjamin Netanyahu is in the US to meet with Donald Trump, while Iran is expected to be at the top of the agenda. Hundreds of former Israeli military and intelligence officials are asking the US president to get him to stop Israel's attacks on Lebanon. And Meta has admitted it has no First Nations content moderators on Facebook or Instagram. A Senate inquiry today hearing there's been an increase in racism since the failed Voice to Parliament referendum.
1: Your sport now.
4: Del Giorno's Cafe Restaurant, Port Lincoln's home of fresh local seafood.
2: In sport, the final four contenders for the Bombers head coaching role will meet with Socceroos legend Kevin Muscat in the next phase of the selection process. Sources say Mark McVee, Jamie Graham, Murray Davis and James Hurd will speak about leadership styles and coaching. And West Tigers Adam Dewey returned to training today after positive talks with coach Benji Marshall. He's expected to return against Parramatta this weekend in his preferred position at halfback. That's the latest in news and sport.
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5: On the west coast, a cloudy one for the rest of your Tuesday with a medium chance of showers becoming less likely this afternoon, with top temperatures in Elliston and Woodner both with 60. On the eastern Eyre Peninsula, a cloudy one with a medium chance of showers becoming less likely this evening, with some westerly winds 15 to 25 kilometres per hour, tending southwesterly throughout the afternoon, with top temperatures in Cleve and Kimber both with 14. Finally, on the lower Eyre Peninsula, a cloudy one with a medium chance of showers, most likely in the late afternoon and evening, with some southwesterly winds 25 to 35 kilometres per hour. Top temperatures in Coffin Bay 16 and Cummins and Port Lincoln both.

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3: Practice it now. Wow. 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
13: 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Okay?

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7: Hi there, I'm Ran Hussein. Our Comm Games athletes will be aiming for more gold tonight in Glasgow. Swimmers Meg Harris, Jenna Forrester, Shayna Jack and 14-year-old Mia Hogan will all be going for gold in the pool. While gymnast Georgia Goodwin and Brianna Scott are in action and the Diamonds take on Malawi in their final group match. And in tennis, Maya Joint has advanced to the second round of the WTA events in Memphis with a straight sets win over an American wildcard. But fellow Aussie Talia Gibson was eliminated.
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9: Hey, I'm Brooke Seychelle. The federal government is looking to further secure Australia's fuel supply, looking into plans for another refinery in WA's Pilbara. The PM has confirmed a pre-feasibility study into a new facility in Karratha as part of a joint commitment between state and federal governments. Anthony Albanese says it's the logical next step.
10: Building an oil refinery on the west coast would obviously build our resilience as a nation, as well as particularly benefit Western Australia.
9: Meanwhile, the federal government says no decision has been made about whether to continue the fuel excise discount. It's set to expire on Sunday. Origin Energy has admitted it received an email from hackers 3 weeks before it told customers their data had been stolen. The company's CEO saying they didn't believe the cyber criminals when they got the alert on July 2 because there wasn't any evidence of a breach. Frank Calabria saying once they had proof, they went public. And day 4 of the Commonwealth Games will see the athletics track come alight. Sally Pearson has the preview.
11: Tonight we will see the men's and women's 100 metre semis and final featuring Australia's Lachie Kennedy and Tori Lewis. Olympic medalist Nicola McDermott and Eleanor Patterson will be fighting it out in the women's high jump final. And in the pool, Kyle Chalmers will be going for gold in the 100 metre freestyle final. Iona Anderson and Hannah Fredericks in the 50 metre backstroke final. Sienna Tui in the 50 metre breaststroke final. And Lani Pallister will be aiming for another gold in the 800 metre final.
0: Your sport now. 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
9: In sport, all eyes on Crows midfielder James Peatling ahead of Sunday's clash with Essendon at Marvel Stadium. He's been managing hip and groin soreness. It's hoped he'll get the green light to play. While defender Mitch Hinge is available for selection after overcoming a hamstring strain. And some changes for the Broncos ahead of their clash against the Knights on Saturday. Dean Mariner moves into the centres with Grant Anderson in on the wing, while the Dolphins bring back centre Jack Bostock from concussion for their clash with the Dragons on Friday. That's the latest in news and sport.
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12: Cloudy for the west coast tomorrow. Slight chance of a shower in the morning. Winds southwesterly, 15 to 20 kilometres an hour. Becoming light before dawn. Overnight temperatures falling to between 5 and 8, with daytime temperatures reaching around 15.

0: Hello there, it's Jonesy and Amanda driving you home across Australia. When there's big issues to discuss, we go straight down to the Jonesy and Amanda Arms for...
1: The pub test.
2: Pub test.
1: Does it pass the pub test?
3: If something sounds unlikely, then it should fail the pub test.
2: Yeah, the pub test.
4: Doesn't pass the sniff test.
5: Stop it. It's not helpful.
6: You've inserted the lovely Sam Neill in there.
0: As a homage to Sam. That was from the 12th.
6: It's great, isn't it? We were just talking before to Emma Gillespie, who said that the Victorian Greens have proposed to abolish outdoor street auctions in Victoria. Sydney and Melbourne are the biggest auction places in Australia, and Australia has the highest auction rates. We're pretty much the only people that do home auctions in the whole world. So the reason the Greens are doing this is they say that the current auction system creates high-pressure situations that can lead to buyers feeling forced to make quick decisions without knowing the full market picture. So they propose that properties be advertised with clear pricing information, that you know the reserve before you go into it, et cetera, et cetera.
0: Yeah.
6: Because they think people are being ripped off in auctions.
0: I kind of agree with the Greens here about the reserve. So you have a reserve, so you know what you're competing against.
6: And
0: if that person wants to buy over market, then
6: that's
0: so be it.
6: And some of the comments Emma said that they got was people saying at an auction, the agent's not going to rip you off in that. They're not going to tell you privately, oh, you've made a bid, but I've got another buyer ready, ready to go. You can see who's there and who's doing the bidding and where the bidding is. But it does create anxiety. It seems to work best for the person who's selling, obviously, not for the person who's buying. So this impacts the market enormously. So we thought we'd put this to the pub test. Auctions. Housing auctions done in the house when you've picturing where your furniture is going to go, you're getting emotionally involved, you're there on the grass, you're seeing it before you. It's easier to go over budget.
0: I've sold and bought at auctions and it's worked. I've been very lucky though. It's extraordinary how you go into this huge purchase. I think I've spent more time debating over pasta sauces than I have with any house that I've bought in my life.
6: Really?
0: Yeah, it's crazy. I never get a building inspection, I never get pest inspection.
6: Really?
0: I just buy the thing. And then so
6: hope
0: be
6: for
0: it.
6: The best.
0: Which is nuts. I would not recommend that to anyone, but it has worked for me.
6: Well, how do you feel about this? Auction.
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0: Hello there, it's Jonesy and Amanda driving you home. John Bond had to cancel his show. It was 90 minutes into the show, and he felt unwell. He'd sung Living on a Prayer. That song takes a lot out of you. We've done it at karaoke.
1: Look, I tell you what, it messed up my pipes. I had to cancel the rest of my tour.
0: You did a foofa valve. Yeah. You almost did. So poor old John Bond just said, I'm not giving the best that I can be. And so he did. And people largely have been pretty kind about it. Mm. You know, the internet.
1: Well, people will complain if you don't perform well. Well, so you'd rather pull the pin before that.
0: Look at a poor old David Lee Roth.
1: Yeah, but that's how we started.
0: Yeah, that's true. And the reviews weren't glowing.
2: Do not waste your money, America. Awful.
1: And we had to edit the swears out of that.
0: Good on you, mate. It's time for Instagram.
3: Fast money, extra cash, any money, Jonesy and Amanda's.
0: 10 questions, 60 seconds on the clock. You could pass if you don't know an answer. We'll come back to that question if time permits. You get all the questions right, $1,000.
1: You can play for $2,000 by answering a bonus question, but it is double or nothing.
0: Mel has joined us. Hello, Mel.
4: Hello.
1: Hi, Mel.
0: How's things in your neck of the woods?
4: It's great, actually. Just got home. Kids are annoying my husband. It's wonderful.
0: Okay. Oh, good. Oh,
1: so you don't have a brain's trust. You've pushed them all away, and it's just you, Mel.
4: Sadly, yes.
1: All right,
0: Mel.
1: Well,
0: that's
1: we
0: good.
1: Gave
0: this
1: away
0: $2,000
1: last week. Let's see if we can do the same for you. 10 questions, 60 seconds. Here's the trick: saying pass is your friend. If you're not sure, say pass. You might have time to come back.
4: Okay.
1: All right, Mel. Here we go. Question number one: the first meal of the day is called what?
4: Breakfast.
1: Question two. In the alphabet, which letter comes after L?
4: M.
1: Question three. Weber are famous for making what?
4: Barbecues.
1: Question four. In which country did Gorgonzola cheese originate?
4: Germany.
1: It's Italian.
4: Italy. Yeah.
0: Gorgonzola.
4: I thought about that once I said that.
0: Mel.
1: Don't tell your family that you finished. Say it goes for an hour.
0: Just say.
1: You just have to be on your own.
0: Just say you're ringing up Jonesy and Amanda for the pub test. Actually, we'll ask you, Mel, auctions, do they pass the pub test? Auctions for houses, that is.
4: Oh, yes, as long as you get a good price, which never happens, so no.
1: Okay.
0: Well,
1: yes,
0: Mel's
1: but
0: a bit
1: no.
0: of a fence sitter there.
1: Well, Mel, tell the family this competition's gone for a whole hour, so you have to sit quietly.
0: Okay, Mel.
4: Thank you.
1: Okay. Thank you.
0: Like Mel, you can register if you like, jonesyandamanda.com.au to play Instagram. In the meantime, the pub test is coming up. House auctions. Do they pass the pub test? That's coming up next.
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5: 5CC.

0: Hello there. It's Jonesy and Amanda driving you home. Let's go down to the Jonesy and Amanda Arms for the pub test.
1: The pub test.
2: Pub test.
1: Does it pass the pub test?
3: If something sounds unlikely, then it should fail the pub test.
2: Yeah, the pub test.
4: Doesn't pass the sniff test. Stop it. It's not helpful.
0: Housing auctions. Do they pass the pub test?
5: We were talking to Emma Gillespie earlier. She did a podcast, and it's a great podcast on the Daily Oz, talking about how the Victorian Greens have proposed to abolish outdoor street auctions in Victoria. They plan to replace the traditional auction system with a model that includes fixed price property sales, greater transparency for home buyers. They say people are lured into making emotional decisions that may be beyond what they can afford, beyond what the house is worth, et cetera, et cetera.
0: I think the street auction is a great thing. I think it's really good. I'm at odds with the Greens about this, but I'm at odds with the Greens about pretty much everything. But I will say this, I think they should have a reserve. You should be, you know, Joe and John, they are buying their house, should know what the reserve is.
5: What the reserve is. That's another part of the proposal.
0: So they know what they're getting into.
5: That is part of the proposal. Some are saying that auctions are best because, yes, obviously if you're selling, you want people to be impulse buyers and make emotional choices. But sometimes the buyers are saying that way the agent can't say to me, oh, secretly I've got someone else interested, and you know they haven't. You get to see who's there, who's bidding, and what is going on. Some say it is very unfair and they don't like the auction. How do you feel? Auctions, do they pass the pub test?
6: I don't think they do to some extent, but how about they focus on areas of concern like fairer tax systems rather than auctions?
7: When my ex-husband and I bought our house, we did it as a Dutch auction where you put in a silent bid and the person who put the highest bid in got the house, and we did that. So I like that idea.
8: I don't think they do. Look, lawyers, real estate agents, car salesmen, not the most honest people. I think the more help we can get, the better. So, yeah, anything they can do to help us in auctions would be greatly appreciated.
9: Yes, they do. Well, my last purchase was at an auction, and I got it for a great price. I think the owner is put under pressure, but they've all spent the money on the auction, so they really want to sell. So even if they don't get what they're asking, sometimes you can get a bargain.
10: I don't believe so. I'd just like to know what we do with eBay and other online auctions.
11: Yes, they do. I'm sick of everything being changed to accommodate the people that can't cope with things.
12: My opinion is that they don't. That I think the real estate industry should be more regulated than it is. I think it's like the Wild West, basically.
0: The Wild West.
5: Go through the saloon doors and buy a house.
0: I want this saloon. I just had a flashback. I was part of a Dutch auction when I lived in Brisbane.
5: But I think Sydney and Melbourne are the only ones that do the street auctions. But the Dutch auction, sometimes you think, oh, did I go too high? Or I could go higher.
0: Yeah, it's
5: I didn't know that was my limit. I can go higher.
0: It's like a game show without Larry Emder.
5: Yeah.
0: I don't know about the Dutch auction. Yeah. I know you love a Dutch oven.
13: Righto, you two. That's enough.
5: That's quite enough. And thank you. So speaking of things that might smell bad, we have TikTok Tucker tomorrow.
0: Yes. Last week, Amanda. Oh, okay.
5: Last week we made the mayo ice cream cones. Hideous.
0: Vote for Amanda, TVWeekLogieAwards.com.au, best TV presenter. I'm manifesting. This is going to happen.
5: Okay, well, thank you, Brendan. I appreciate it. All right, well, we'll be back tomorrow and we'll see you then.
0: Good day to you.
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3: Cloudy for the west coast tomorrow. Slight chance of a shower in the morning. Winds southwesterly, 15 to 20 kilometres an hour. Becoming light before dawn. Overnight temperatures falling to between 5 and 8, with daytime temperatures reaching around 15. Eastern Air Peninsula, cloudy. Medium chance of showers becoming less likely in the late afternoon and evening. Winds westerly around 15 to 25 kilometres an hour. Tending southwesterly around the middle of the day. Daytime maximum temperatures reaching between 14 and 17. For Lower Air Peninsula, cloudy, slight chance of a shower. Winds southwesterly, 15 to 25 kilometres now, becoming light in the morning. Overnight temps falling to between 5 and 8, with daytime temperatures reaching around 14.
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6: Welcome to today's Christian O'Connell Show. On the show today, what were you doing yesterday during the national alert testing at 2 p.m. and we're back into Signs You're an Adult.

0: Christian O'Connell show. So yesterday, what were you doing at 2 o'clock when that terrifying alarm went off on your phones? Because I was just suddenly thinking, we all would have forgotten about it.
1: Yeah.
0: Yeah, you just get on with your day. You know, you heard Patsy talk about the news, and then we all just get on with the days. You got so much that goes on in our heads and in front of us in any given day. And then suddenly at 2 o'clock, your phone just makes that noise. And what were you doing? I'd imagine there were like people in having a doctor's appointment. Dentists must have been carrying out fillings. Surgeons would have been doing operations. And suddenly they're thinking, what, is this a hospital alarm? Yeah. I have my noise-canceling headphones on like I do every afternoon during the week, having my nap. It still got through the noise cancelling, so I was reassured that I would be saved in with my noise cancelling headphones on, having my 2 o'clock nap yesterday. The noise, obviously designed to get our attention, but it's very stressful.
1: Very.
0: Surely, can we just, on behalf of radio and kind of sonic architectures, really, suggest some better noises? This, it's already scary as you got to pack up, grab everyone and Nana and the kids and run for high land. But why not have a little bit of a smile about it?
1: It would take the edge off because you see other people running around.
0: And then if that doesn't work... Go, kids, get in the car.
1: That's a good one.
0: You know, and then if he finds out it's a false alarm, Elmo, just because you got that button now, don't misuse it, mate. All right, Patsy, what were you up to?
2: I was with the dishwasher man. He'd come at 2 o'clock. He was coming between, I got the window, between 2 and 6, and he came bang on 2. And so
1: unheard of to come bang on time.
2: I know. No, wow. He's brilliant. So I was kind of staring at his plumber's crack as he was in the dishwasher.
0: An average Monday then.
2: And thinking, how much is this going to cost?
0: Not to stare at his crack.
2: That's what that was.
0: Amazing the things you can get on Airtasker. And Rio, what were you doing at 2 o'clock, dare I ask?
1: Unfortunately, I was not staring at any plumber's crack. I was roused from my beautiful magnesium bath that I was indulging in at 2 p.m.
2: Oh, you are just...
0: You weren't having a bath in the middle of the afternoon. Who are you, Winston Churchill?
2: The Mad King.
0: Yeah, it is.
1: It felt illegal, actually. I've never done it before. It felt wrong.
2: It's the best.
1: Because, you know, but it's nice,
2: isn't
1: it? The
2: daytime bath is the best.
1: Oh, it was lovely.
0: Was it? Yeah. And a magnesium one, you say?
1: Yeah, I was tricked into it by a very cunning... You know how at gyms, occasionally they'll have some guy with a table there selling his wares?
0: I always buy whatever they sell. I just feel really sorry for them. They look like they've invested money in it and stuff like that.
1: Yes, yeah. It's like, I think it's his own business. And he got me in, and I'm a sucker for this. Any sort of compliment, he was like, oh, I saw you smashing out your chest over there. And I was like...
2: salesman.
1: I'm glad you noticed, because yes, I was smashing it out. Thank you.
0: I was doing cable flies, hitting you PB.
1: I'm glad you've got a keen eye for hard work.
0: It's nice to speak to a fellow pro.
2: So how many bottles of this stuff did you buy?
1: One bottle, but it works out to $12 a bath, which isn't a great...
0: Wow.
1: It's not
0: That's
1: a great...
0: a lot of money.
1: It's a lot of
0: $12
1: money.
0: $12 for a bath you can just run for free.
1: I got the feeling
0: you can go down the supermarket and get those magnesium flakes.
1: I know. But he said I was commenting on my chest, and I was like, you know what, I am an elite athlete. I probably will need a magnesium bath.
0: You can't just have what ordinary people have.
1: Exactly.
0: You need pro level magnesium bath salts. And did it help relax those pecs?
1: Yes,
0: the
1: delts, it really
0: and the scaps,
1: yes,
0: the traps,
1: yes.
0: And the traps. They're looking a bit more relaxed today.
1: Yeah, the traps are feeling more limber than they ever have.
0: Yeah, we call it, every Tuesday, Trap Tuesday. So you were asleep.
1: Yeah, well, I was just deep into
0: my
1: $12
0: bath.
1: Bath.
0: That's why it needs to be this sound.
1: That would have been much nicer.
0: Also, not everyone got the alert. Two members of this team didn't get it.
2: Oh, really?
0: No. And all I would say is I think the government have worked out they can't save everyone. And we need to let a few go. And they've obviously had a look at those few, right, what might happen in their lifetime. You know, what really are they going to do? And go, we can't, not everyone can get in the escape boats. We need to lose a few.
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0: Christian O'Connell show yesterday, 2 p.m. Who got to press and set it all in motion?
1: Where was it done? The big red button.
0: Yes. Are there two that got to be depressed at the same time? Like we see in movies with the two keys?
1: Yes, yeah.
0: The key codes? How did that all happen where suddenly, incredible thing this day and age, we had to alert every single phone in Australia, a country this size as well. But not everyone has had the alarm yesterday. Now I think some people are concerned. Christian, I was at the photocopier when the alarm went off. The eerie part was hearing all the other phones echoing down the hallways. Christian, I was on yard duty when the alarm went off. A little boy at the school asked if we had been bombed.
1: Oh, my God.
0: That's so sad. Oh, blimey.
1: But, I mean, they had a
0: honey. Christian, I was at Irwin's 80th birthday get-together. We all know Irwin.
1: Who's Irwin? I'm sorry.
0: Pretend, I don't know, but just it's nice to play it off. Oh, yeah, shout out to Irwin, rocking the big 8-0. By the way, Irene Gold was 103 yesterday.
1: Oh, wow. She is incredible.
0: Yes. This is a listener who we helped celebrate her 100 3 years ago.
1: We sent
0: you in a limo, and the main thing you did was went round and did a number two in a toilet.
1: I was busting before
0: and
1: the limo.
0: And made a 100-year-old get a hammer and mallet and break it up.
1: Not true. Well, she's 103.
0: 103.
1: Amazing. Diva.
0: Yeah, yeah. I wonder if she knows Irwin.
1: She's got 23 years on it.
0: Christian Bronwyn in Sydney. I was doing some face-to-face training as part of my job. Face-to-face. My trainer forgot about it and got a surprise when it went off. Christian, I'm in the Blue Mountain. I was dutifully waiting for the alarm. It didn't go off. Oh. I guess I'm one of the expendables. I love this one from Jordan. Christian, I was watching my phone, counting down in excitement, and felt so underwhelmed at the sound. I felt like I'd missed out on a jump scare. Christian, I'm a teacher. I was in the school canteen when there was a cacophony, great word, Katharina, of emergency alarms going off. When I scan the room, seeing all these embarrassed kids because they're not supposed to have phones, all I could yell was, sprung bad!
1: Yeah. Sprung bad!
0: Sprung bad! Yeah. Christian, 2 p.m. yesterday was at the checkout Bunnings. It scared the hell out of all of us. Christian, I was teaching a bunch of adults how to use computers. Oh, maybe Rio you could go to next week's one at 2 o'clock for that one. Christian, I work as an assistant principal and had to laugh when all the children's phones went off in their bags for these phones they're not meant to have. Daryl works a night shift. He was fast asleep, didn't hear anything. Christian, do you think that all the hidden secret jail phones went off yesterday as well as at 2 p.m.? I'd love to know. Christian, I saw a clip yesterday. Well, Carl Sandilands was doing an interview and all the phones went off except his. Expendable. Renzo goes on to say, once is unfortunate, twice is a trend. Christian, I have a Terminator cutout and yesterday at 2 p.m., its eyes lit up red. Skynet.
2: Wowee.
0: Christian, I was listening with interest in everyone's opinion on the Oz Alert test yesterday. Well, Australia was actually late to the party. Places like New Zealand, Spain, France, Germany, in fact, most European countries have had the test system for years. UK had a second national test in 2025. The first test in 2023 identified issues with certain carriers and devices. They're doing it just so they know it works. And helping out to protect as many people as possible, and also it gives them the chance to do it locally. So, for example, there might be a Queensland cyclone alert to Perth, also bushfires, extreme heat, extreme cold, flash floods, tsunami, lightning and thunderstorms, asthma outbreaks, and also flooding as well. This is why they're doing it. Alan seems to be knowing a lot about this. I'm guessing this is the man to turn the two keys at the same time.
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0: Christian O'Connell Show. All right, signs you're an adult now. Last week's one, then, signs you're an adult. John, when you prefer to have a coffee in the afternoon instead of a beer. Lucy, planning what time to start a 2.5-hour movie so you can get to bed on time. Chris, looking at the calendar and seeing there are no plans for the weekend and getting excited and having a weekend off. Nada. Cam, when you find the best car park spot in the shopping centre and it's next to a place where other people can't park and damage your car. Peter, signs you're an adult. Constantly wondering how much milk is in the fridge.
1: Yes.
2: Yep.
0: And Kate, when you get overly excited about visiting a Coles or Woolly that isn't your usual one. Christian, signs you're an adult, or maybe OCD. The family and I are off to Gold Coast on Sunday. I already figured out which route to take to the airport, what time to set the alarm, what restaurants we'll eat on our trip. Am I in dad mode? No, you are in what my kids call activated dad mode. I would be doing that's my job. I always get to the airport so early. Yeah.
1: What is it about dads and holidays? Do you like in between holidays, they don't, you know, do as much, but then holidays.
0: Excuse me.
3: Just pay
0: excuse
3: for it.
0: Me. We do a lot. No. I was mopping my kitchen floors only Sunday while my wife watched.
1: Okay.
0: I put a shift in. Christian, listen, Ryan, on dad mode there, I do the same thing. The moment the holiday I get booked, I start booking up restaurants as well.
3: Got it.
1: Wow.
0: Yeah. And also, get always, my catchphrase, better be there early than stressed and late.
1: Oh, catchy catchphrase, yeah, man.
0: I'm thinking about doing a collab, actually. Christian, signs you're an adult, you get very excited about bedtime.
3: Yes.
0: True. You start patting it, don't you, before you get in? you peel the sheet back, even when you go and brush your teeth. Just get ready for this entry into this bed. Christian, signs you're an adult, when something simple as going bowling wakes you up the next day with an aching body. Christian, signs you're an adult, many years ago I was a stay-at-home dad. Anyways, one day, the kids went down for a nap and...
1: Oh, hello.
0: The missus and I... Enjoy some afternoon.
1: Delight. Mm.
0: You got it. Just as things are getting... Yeah, we get it, mate. I jump up and run from the bedroom into the backyard, stark naked. The washing was on the line and I heard rain.
3: Oh, no!
0: Oh. That is a great signs you're an adult, Mark.
1: Blocked by the rain. I've never heard that.
3: Oh, my whites.
0: Christian, signs you're an adult. When you go on a holiday and... within the first couple of hours, you start talking about where you're going on your next holidays. Christian, signs you're an adult having a Hydralyte before a night out, trying to ease the inevitable pain the next day. Christian, signs you're getting old. Hubby and I go on date nights to dance, Bunnings, Coles, Woolies, Chemist Warehouse and Aldi to check out the special buys.
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8: Cloudy for the west coast tomorrow. Slight chance of a shower in the morning. Winds southwesterly 15 to 20 kilometres an hour. Becoming light before dawn. Overnight temperatures falling to between 5 and 8 with daytime temperatures reaching around 15. Eastern Air Peninsula cloudy. Medium chance of showers becoming less likely in the late afternoon and evening. Winds westerly around 15 to 25 kilometres an hour. Tending southwesterly around the middle of the day. Daytime maximum temperatures reaching between 14 and 17. For Lower Air Peninsula, cloudy, slight chance of a shower. Winds southwesterly, 15 to 25 kilometres an hour, becoming light in the morning. Overnight temps falling to between 5 and 8, with daytime temperatures reaching around 14.
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0: Well, that wraps up the 80s at 8. Tomorrow night on the show, I have a very special guest for our 80s artist spotlight. I had the pleasure last week of chatting with Debbie Gibson. She's hitting our Aussie shores in August. We'll find out all the details and I'll ask her all about her big number one song in Australia, Lost in Your Eyes. That's tomorrow night on the 80s at 8. I'll catch you then. Thanks for keeping me company.
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9: For the West Coast tomorrow, partly cloudy, chance of morning fog south of Streaky Bay, medium chance of showers west of the Nullarbor, slight chance elsewhere. Winds south to southeasterly, 15 to 20 kilometres now, becoming light in the evening. Overnight temperatures falling to between 7 and 11 degrees, with daytime temperatures reaching around 20. For the eastern Eyre Peninsula, partly cloudy, chance of morning fog, medium chance of showers in the south, slight chance elsewhere. Light winds becoming south to southeasterly, 15 to 20 kilometres now in the morning, then becoming light in the late afternoon. Overnight temperatures falling to around 8 degrees, with daytime temperatures reaching around 18. While the lower Eyre Peninsula partly cloudy, chance of morning fog, medium chance of showers most likely in the afternoon. Light winds becoming southeasterly, 15 to 20 kilometres an hour in the morning, then becoming light in the late afternoon. Overnight temperatures falling to between 7 and 10 degrees, with daytime temperatures reaching around 20.

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1: So on the text line, Lisa J of Goolwa Beach. She says, good afternoon, Chris. I hope your day is going well. 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I've been called worse. So have I, Lisa. So I understand. 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
9: For the West Coast tomorrow, partly cloudy, chance of morning fog south of Streaky Bay, medium chance of showers west of the Nullarbor, slight chance elsewhere. Winds south to southeasterly, 15 to 20 kilometres now, becoming light in the evening. Overnight temperatures falling to between 7 and 11 degrees, with daytime temperatures reaching around 20. For the Eastern Eyre Peninsula, partly cloudy, chance of morning fog, medium chance of showers in the south, slight chance elsewhere. Light winds becoming south to southeasterly, 15 to 20 kilometres now in the morning, then becoming light in the late afternoon. Overnight temperatures falling to around 8 degrees, with daytime temperatures

0: the morning, then becoming light in the late afternoon. Overnight, temperatures falling to between 7 and 10 degrees, with daytime temperatures reaching around 20.
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0: 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Fight the breakup. '60s and '70s tracks that stand the test of time. Gonna have fun in the city. Comes to left me, jokers to the right. Here I am, stuck in the middle with you. 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
10: For the west coast tomorrow, partly cloudy, chance of morning fog south of Streaky Bay, medium chance of showers west of the Nullarbor, slight chance elsewhere. Winds south to southeasterly, 15 to 20 kilometres now, becoming light in the evening. Overnight temperatures falling to between 7 and 11 degrees, with daytime temperatures reaching around 20. For the eastern Eyre Peninsula, partly cloudy, chance of morning fog, medium chance of showers in the south, slight chance elsewhere. Light winds becoming south to southeasterly, 15 to 20 kilometres now in the morning, then becoming light in the late afternoon. Overnight temperatures falling to around 8 degrees, with daytime temperatures reaching around 18. For the lower Eyre Peninsula, partly cloudy, chance of morning fog, medium chance of showers most likely in the afternoon. Light winds becoming southeasterly, 15 to 20 kilometres an hour in the morning, then becoming light in the late afternoon. Overnight temperatures falling to between 7 and 10 degrees, with daytime temperatures reaching around 20.
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15: 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Good morning, Rio.
16: Good morning.
15: Good morning, Patsy.
17: Good morning, everyone.
15: Now, Patsy, how are you feeling? Because I think I heard producer Caitlin and you exchanging medicines early before the show.
17: She's my witch doctor this morning. It's come back.
15: Oh, you poor thing.
17: With a vengeance. It's the weirdest thing.
15: You've got the cough thing. My wife's still not well either, and she keeps getting better, then it comes back in waves.
17: It's so weird. So I had it like a month ago, and then obviously was off for a couple of days last week, and then waking up with fevers and stuff again last night. But look, I probably sound worse than I feel, and a lot of people have got it.
15: It's everywhere at the moment. Yeah, it's awful.
17: Yeah.
15: Do you need anything from us in the Chemist Warehouse medicine cabinet?
17: No, unless you've got frozen margaritas in that cupboard. No.
16: Not the usual doctor's
15: prescription. No, but now we know. So I think we know what illness you've actually got. At least the first step is actually admission, isn't it?
17: Yes. No, I did pop into my local Chemist Warehouse again yesterday and dosed up. So thank you very much. I think we're keeping them afloat the last couple of weeks at our house.
15: Now tell me this, Patsy, right? I was asking the team yesterday evening, did everyone get the alert? Did you get the alert?
17: Yes, gosh. You couldn't ignore it, could you?
15: I actually forgot because obviously it was on the news yesterday and I knew it was coming. Then obviously you get on with the day and I totally forgot. So at 2 o'clock I was in a really nice deep nap state.
17: Oh, the worst.
15: And then suddenly this is the alarm now. This isn't an actual alarm going off. I'm replaying what went off yesterday in case you think you've got to run for high ground. It was terrifying.
16: Oh, could we not have gone with a different sound? We should have voted on what sound we get to play for that. Like maybe the chimes, the owl
17: or hoot. Some Brian Adams.
15: No, but then it's not
16: piercing.
15: It's not piercing enough. Yeah. This says something. We need to get your attention. Now, I don't want to sound like a conspiracy theorist, but it did hit me yesterday. Like, what are they doing that for?
17: Yeah, I know.
15: Why suddenly? Yeah. Has this ever happened before?
17: No.
16: No, this is the first time. No.
15: Right.
17: We have like bushfire sirens
15: I've got those,
17: for certain
15: yeah.
17: regions, but yep. this is like widespread, isn't it? And quite piercing.
15: National. Mm.
16: Yeah, widespread panic.
15: National.
17: Yes. What are they going to do with it though? Like in all seriousness, like
15: well, maybe they know something.
16: Mm. Come on, you can't.
17: Is it like alien invasion or something? Like
15: also, not everyone got the alert. Two members of this team didn't get it.
17: Oh, really?
15: No. And all I would say is I think the government have worked out they can't save everyone. And we need to let a few go. And they've obviously had a look at those few, right, what might happen in their lifetime. You know, what really are they going to do? And go, we can't, not everyone can get in the escape boats. We need to lose a few.
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0: Christian O'Connell Show. Every Tuesday morning, the first half an hour of the show, we ask you about your day yesterday, your Monday. And would you say you're a Monday winner or loser? Patsy, which way is it for you, mate?
1: Absolute loser yet again this week, afraid.
0: You're picking up the L's.
1: We are finding...
0: But can I just say, I've seen a beautiful dress hanging up on your door. That normally means there's a media luncheon somewhere with your name at the top.
1: Ladies unite!
0: I knew it.
1: Today. We'll... You know, if I dose myself up and I'm well enough to go.
0: Oh, now I know where you came into work. Otherwise, if you'd go straight to luncheon, questions are asked about commitment to the bright side of the luncheonette.
1: Have lunch, we'll go. No, we've been in our house for nearly 30 years. And I'm
0: have you really?
1: Yeah.
0: Bloody hell.
1: Nearly 30. I know, it's just flown. And so stuff is starting to bust. I'm calling it it's actually 27 years. So I'm calling it the 27-year itch. So we've just replaced our whole heating system, mate. Ooh. That owed us nothing. That thing went for nearly 30 years, which was phenomenal. My brother had about four in that time.
0: Yeah.
1: And then yesterday, our dishwasher, it's been making this weird whirling sound. And I said to Chris, that's not normal. I don't think that's right. And he said, there's probably a teaspoon or, you know, I don't know, a chop or something stuck in there. Anyway, it was just undeniable yesterday. It was so loud. So I got a guy out and it's gone kafoots now. So doesn't it come in threes? I'm wondering what the next thing is going to be.
0: Oh, no, what a pain. Now, and so, because Rio and I both had a similar problem with the dishwasher, the interpeller?
1: No, apparently it's the pump, the water pump.
2: That's big trouble.
0: Oh, God, that's going to cost you love.
1: Well, you know, it's...
0: That's what tradies speak like that, don't they? They even call guys, it's going to cost you, sweetheart. I don't mind being called sweetheart by a tradie either. That's going to cost you love.
1: Oh my God.
0: I'm just going to give it to you straight. Right. I won't sugarcoat it.
1: We're all grown ups. Not paying extra for that.
0: So what have you got?
1: Crack.
0: They can't be repaired. You've got to get a new one.
1: Well, that's the thing. We can repair it, but it's 6 years old and it's actually.
0: It's not that old, though.
2: I got the same talk from my dishwasher guy where he's like,
1: you better get a new one, Christian.
2: That's what he told me.
0: Isn't that awful these days, right?
1: I know.
0: They almost have built in obsolescence.
1: I know.
0: Years ago, your mum and dad got that stuff. They had it for a lifetime.
1: Did they ever?
0: They would leave their ovens in their wills.
1: Well, my...
0: At the wake was mainly white consumer goods being carted up around family members. I want the fridge freezer!
1: My father-in-law was a shocker. He had, spare washing machines in his garage in case his other one broke down for spare parts.
0: Yeah, I bet. Do you remember there used to be a local guy that would mend anything?
1: Yeah, we had Mr. Fryer in our town. Mr. Fryer, and he could fix absolutely
0: anything. We had one in the UK in the little town that I grew up. There was the equivalent of Mr. Fryer. Yeah. Mainly it was like, you go in there and there's not a spare inch of daylight.
1: No.
0: It's just toasters.
1: Yeah, it looks like
0: fridges,
1: studio out
0: old TVs with the back ripped out when they used to have those big ass J-Lo booty TVs, you know?
1: I know, but you know, it's just cheaper. I think that's sad.
0: But that's terrible after 6 years. And it sounds like it's biodegradable. Landfills basically dishwashers and fidget spinners.
1: It is. So I'm in the market for that, ENS.
0: Oh, no. And again, now we know where you came in this morning. The luncheonette and to try and basically get a free dishwasher from
1: ENS. Prepared to pay.
0: Yeah, mates.
2: Someone
0: right.
2: be paying.
0: Yeah. Rio, are you Monday winner or loser?
2: I am a Monday winner. I had a great Monday. I had a package that's been waiting to come for over a week. And there's three posties that come. One of them is hot. Hot. It's
0: really?
2: Crazy. And even in winter.
0: Heated rivals.
2: He wears a little short postie outfit and the very tight shirt as well.
1: Oh.
2: And he knows he's hot. And so when you get the package from him, there's always a bit of flirting. There's a bit of to and fro. And so anytime that happens to me.
0: You and I are basically
2: day.
0: A horny housewife.
2: Yes, I am. Because I'm home in the middle of the day.
0: Your husband is away at work. And you're bored at home.
2: Yes,
0: in
2: literally.
0: Wisteria Lane.
1: Yes.
0: Desperate housemen.
2: So always a good day when he comes. There's always a 1 in 3 chance. I hear that ding dong and I'm like, please be hot, guy.
0: No, you're hoping it really is. Hoping it really is a ding dong.
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0: Christian O'Connell Show. Extra time wasted today. We're looking for your Bogan TV shows. The best in show, you win thanks to Bing Lee. Better living every day. It's not just a tagline. It's a promise. A smart Breville toaster. Christian, I am a total Monday winner. Found a new home yesterday. Jasmine Fuller, congratulations. All right, Bogan TV. Let's turn the channel on. Not the Durrells, the Durries.
1: Silver Plus.
0: What about Marcus? Thong Fu. Instead of Kung Fu.
1: Thong Silver Plus.
0: Now, we all love amazing TV show, Succession.
1: Of course.
0: The Australian version. Succession. Succession.
1: Succession. Gold.
0: What on, Anthony? Changing Goons.
1: Gold.
0: What on, Amanda? Not Dancing with the Stars. Dancing at the Bar.
1: Silver.
0: Thank God Your Beer.
1: Silver.
0: What on, Stephen? The Bogan Girls.
1: Gold.
0: Esky and Hutch.
1: Gold.
0: Starsky and Hutch. That's good, Jason. Good morning, Jason in Sydney. Better Homes and Beer Gardens.
1: Gold.
0: Very good, Glenn. Not the show Jag. Dag.
1: That's going to be hard to beat. Gold Plus.
0: Who's that? Tim Prowse.
1: Well done. I don't hear about Jag much these days.
0: No. But there's some person on the show who lives for that show. Sons of Nike, not Anarchy.
1: Silver Plus.
0: Instead of Bluey, Shuey.
1: Oh, God.
0: Lovely little kids' TV show.
1: Haven't Shuey. Seen that episode.
0: No. Vicar of Dribbly.
1: Silver.
0: Sesame Steve. Instead of Sesame Street, Steve
1: bronze.
0: Irwin.
1: Oh, no, bronze still.
0: Christian, I love Raisin Toast, and now they do a thick cafe cut that's even great just for dinner.
1: Ooh, you can have the cafe in your home.
0: I dream of Beanie.
1: I guess. Silver Plus.
0: As a kid, I used to love the TV show Magnum P.I., but there's a Bogan version now.
1: What is it?
0: Magnum D.U.I.
1: Oh, Gold
0: He just
1: Plus.
0: Gets a lift everywhere. God Glenn Plus. Webber, that is very good. Magnum D.U.I. That's really made me laugh. Thank you, Glenn Webber. And then finally, not bananas in pyjamas, but bananas in Tiranas.
1: Oh, gold as well.
0: Bananas in Tiranas.
2: Coming down the road.
0: Everywhere.
1: Very good, guys.
0: Yeah, no,
1: very
0: it was beautiful,
1: good.
0: Wasn't it?
1: In sync.
0: Yeah, in sync. Nice. All right, who is winning the first of many toasters we're giving away today, thanks to Bing Lee?
1: Glenn Webber, get that bread ready, because your Magnum DUI has won you a toaster.
0: Genius, well done. Brand new time waster this morning at 8:30, which is, of course,
1: Bird Bands.
0: Is it?
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17: Be sure of that.
0: Christian O'Connell Show. So yesterday, what were you doing at 2 o'clock when that terrifying alarm went off on your phones? Because I was just suddenly thinking, we all would have forgotten about it.
1: Yeah.
0: Yeah, you just get on with your day. You know, you heard Patsy talk about the news and then we all just get on with the days. You got so much that goes on in our heads and in front of us in any given day. And then suddenly at 2 o'clock, your phone just makes that noise. And what were you doing? I'd imagine there were like people in having a doctor's appointment. Dentists must have been carrying out fillings. Surgeons would have been doing operations. And suddenly they're thinking, what, is this a hospital alarm? Yeah. I have my noise-canceling headphones on like I do every afternoon during the week, having my nap. It still got through the noise cancelling. So I was reassured that I would be saved in with my noise-cancelling headphones on, having my 2 o'clock nap yesterday. The noise, obviously designed to get our attention. Mm-hmm. But I'm thinking it's very stressful.
1: Very.
0: Surely, can we just, on behalf of radio and kind of sonic architectures, really, suggest some better noises? This, it's already scary as you got to pack up, grab everyone and Nana and the kids and run for high land. But why not have a little bit of a smile about it?
1: It would take the edge off because yes. You see other people running around.
0: And then if that doesn't work... Kids, get in the car.
1: That's a good one.
0: You know, and then if you find out it's a false alarm, oh, Albo, just because you got that button now, don't misuse it, mate. All right, Patsy, what were you up to?
2: I was with the dishwasher man. He'd come at 2 o'clock. He was coming between, I got the window, between 2 and 6, and he came bang on 2. And so
1: unheard of, yes, to come bang on time.
2: I know. No, wow. He's brilliant. So I was kind of staring at his plumber's crack as he was in the dishwasher.
0: An average Monday then.
2: And thinking, how much is this going to cost?
0: What, to stare at his crack?
2: That's what that was.
0: Amazing the things you can get on Airtasker. And Rio, what were you doing at 2 o'clock, dare I ask?
1: Unfortunately, I was not staring at any plumber's crack. I was roused from my beautiful magnesium bath that I was indulging in at 2 p.m.
2: Oh, you are just...
0: You weren't having a bath in the middle of the afternoon. Who are you, Winston Churchill?
2: Some mad king.
0: Yeah, it is.
1: It felt illegal, actually. I've never done it before. It felt wrong.
2: It's the best.
1: Because, you know, but it's nice,
2: daytime
1: isn't it?
2: Bath is the best.
1: Oh, it was lovely.
0: Was it? And yeah. A magnesium one, you say?
1: Yeah, I was tricked into it by a very cunning... You know how at gyms, occasionally they'll have some guy with a table there selling his wares?
0: I always buy whatever they sell. I just feel really sorry for them. They look like they've invested money in it and stuff like that.
1: Yes, yeah. It's like, I think it's his own business. And he got me in and I'm a sucker for this. Any sort of compliment, he was like, oh, I saw you smashing out your chest over there. And I was like...
2: The salesman.
1: I'm glad you noticed, because yes, I was smashing it out. Thank
0: yeah,
1: you.
0: I was doing cable flies hitting a new PB.
1: I'm glad you've got a keen eye for hard work.
0: It's nice to speak to a fellow pro.
2: So how many bottles of this stuff did you buy?
1: One bottle, but it works out to $12 a bath, which isn't a great...
0: What?
1: It's not
0: That's
1: a great...
0: a lot of money.
1: It's a lot of money.
0: $12 for a bath you can just run for free.
1: I got the feeling
0: You can go down the supermarket and get those magnesium flakes.
1: I know. But he said I was commenting on my chest, and I was like, you know what? I am an elite athlete. I probably will need a magnesium
0: bath. You can't just have what ordinary people have.
1: Exactly.
0: You need pro-level magnesium bath salts. And did it help relax? Those pecs,
1: yes,
0: the delts.
1: It, you know, it really
0: and the
1: did.
0: Scaps,
1: yes,
0: the traps.
1: Yes.
0: The traps. They're looking a bit more relaxed today.
1: Yeah, the traps are feeling more limber than they ever have.
0: Yeah, we call it, every Tuesday, we call it Trap Tuesday. So you were asleep and got woken up.
1: Yeah, well, I was just deep into my
0: $12
1: bath.
0: Then, That's why it needs to be this sound.
1: That would have been much nicer.
0: Or sad news today about the passing yesterday of the great Bill Oddie. One of the greatest TV shows ever. If you have a certain age, as a play this.
15: Goodies,
0: oh, my God.
15: Goody, goody, yum, yum.
0: Awesome theme tune as well. Listen to this. If you're a similar vintage to Pat tonight, if I said two words to you, Kitten Kong, you're about there. Just the most delirious fun you could have as a kid was watching the Goodies. Everything that Monty Python were doing for adults, the Goodies were doing for kids all around the world.
1: Wow.
0: Oh, yeah. Absolutely brilliant. Very sad news about a great man. One of the original Goodies, Bill Oddie.
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0: Christian O'Connell show yesterday, 2 p.m. Who got to press and set it all in motion?
1: Where was it done?
2: The big red button.
0: Yes. Are there two that got to be depressed at the same time? Like we see in movies with the two keys?
2: Yes, yeah.
0: The key codes? Where? How did that all happen where suddenly, incredible thing this day and age, we had to alert every single phone in Australia, a country this size as well. But not everyone has had the alarm yesterday. And now I think some people are concerned. Like, why were they deselected? So we're asking, what were you doing yesterday at 2 o'clock? Christian, I was at the photocopier when the alarm went off. The eerie part was hearing all the other phones echoing down the hallways. Christian, I was on yard duty when the alarm went off. A little boy at the school asked if we had been bombed.
2: Oh, my God.
0: That's so sad. Oh, blimey.
2: But, I mean, they had a
0: honey. Christian, I was at Irwin's 80th birthday get-together. We all know Irwin.
2: Who's Irwin? I'm pretend,
0: I don't know, but just it's nice to play on. Oh, yeah, shout out to Irwin, rocking the big 8-0. By the way, Irene Gold was 103 yesterday.
2: Oh, wow. She is incredible.
0: Yes. This is a listener who we helped celebrate her 100 3 years ago. We sent you in a limo, and the main thing you did was went round and did a number two in a toilet.
2: I was busting before
0: and made a 100-year-old get a hammer and mallet and break it up.
2: Not true. Well, she's 103.
0: 103.
2: Nice. Diva.
0: Yeah, yeah. I wonder if she knows Irwin.
2: She's got 23 years on it.
0: Christian Bronwyn in Sydney. I was doing some face-to-face training as part of my job. Face-to-face. My trainer forgot about it and got a surprise when it went off. Christian, I'm in the Blue Mountain. I was dutifully waiting for the alarm. It didn't go off. Oh. I guess I'm one of the expendables. I love this one from Jordan. Christian, I was watching my phone, counting down in excitement, and felt so underwhelmed at the sound. I felt like I'd missed out on a jump scare. Christian, I'm a teacher. I was in the school canteen when there was a cacophony, great word, Katrina, of emergency alarms going off. When I scan the room, seeing all these embarrassed kids because they're not supposed to have phones, all I could yell was, sprung bad! Yeah.
2: Sprung bad!
0: Sprung bad! Yeah. Christian, 2 p.m. yesterday was at the checkout Bunnings. It scared the hell out of all of us. Christian, I was teaching a bunch of adults how to use computers. Oh, maybe Rio you could go to next week's 1 at 2 o'clock for that one. Christian, I work as an assistant principal and had to laugh when all the children's phones went off in their bags. For these phones, they're not meant to have. Daryl works a night shift. He was fast asleep, didn't hear anything. Christian, do you think that all the hidden secret jail phones went off yesterday as well as at 2 p.m.? I'd love to know.
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11: Christian O'Connell Show. We'll go through the last few messages for Signs You're an Adult. Thank you very much. I do this every Tuesday on the show. It was around about this time last week on the show when we were suddenly getting into a very big deep chat that had many emails for days. It was huge. Real talk. You should have been there, guys. About toasters. Now, the good people at Bingley heard this and they've given me 10 brand new Breville Smart Toasters to give away. We've given away one and we're going to give away a couple during the next 20 minutes. Now, yesterday at 2 p.m, obviously testing out the national alarm. We have our national toaster alarm. It is not a test. When you hear this, reason why I'm using the goodies theme tune is one of the goodies passed away. We lost one of the goodies, the great Bill Oddie.
12: Goodies, goody, goody, yum, yum.
11: Get ready to get your kit and Kong on and call as quickly as you can for your toaster. Christian, I've clearly reached an age where winning a toaster gives me the same adrenaline rush that going to a warehouse rave used to. That's from Nikki. Christian, I'm just driving to work, listening to the show, to do the breakfast club for our school, our workout. We could really do with a new toaster. Ours are old op shop ones that we really need to get new ones, but we just don't have the money from. You can actually just have one. Don't worry about calling in or waiting out for an alarm. You just really need one. Yeah, yes, of course you could have one. Christian, Signs You're an Adult. Many years ago, I was a stay-at-home dad. Anyways, one day, the kids went down for a nap, and the missus and I enjoy some afternoon
13: delight.
11: You got it. Just as things are getting, yeah, we get it, mate. I jump up and run from the bedroom into the backyard, start naked. The washing was on the line and I heard rain.
14: Oh, no!
11: Oh. So, that is a great Signs You're an Adult, Mark.
6: blocked by the rain. I've never heard that.
14: All my whites.
11: Christian signs when I sit on the floor and I can't get back up easy. I have to wiggle my bum to a wall to help me. Christian, I really need one of those toasters. How does that lead one thing into the other?
6: Obviously.
11: Christian signs you're an adult. When you go on a holiday and within the first couple of hours, you start talking about where you're going on your next holidays. Christian signs you're an adult having a Hydralyte before a night out, trying to ease the inevitable pain the next day. Now, of course, you're listening out any moment. I don't know when the alarm is going to go off, but it is going to go off during the next 20 minutes. So as soon as you hear it, don't forget. What? I was just saying, I don't know when. The alarm has gone off, and that is not a test. The alarm, the toaster alarm has gone off. This is not a test.
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0: Christian O'Connell's show. Christian, I listen to the show at work at night, then again on the way home from work. Can I please have a toaster for my mum? She looks after my very fussy toddler because I have to work a night shift and she keeps burning the toast because her toaster, like her, is so old. Aww. Yeah, especially your mum working a night shift. Yes, of course we'll give you a toaster. The least we can do. My pleasure. Today, once more on the Hour Time Waster, we're off to the Rooster, and you know it's a good day if you're hitting the Red Rooster. $150 to spend at Red Rooster. For $10, you can get whole roast chickens Monday to Wednesday, only at Red Rooster, Australia's favourite roast. Now, today, we're looking for your bird bands. It is world... I don't know why I struggle with the word world there. Bird Day! The team have unnecessarily given me the collective nouns for different birds.
1: Actually, I'm interested in this.
0: Oh, you're listening to Talk About Radio. It's like an episode of QI. Alan Davis would tip this towards Stephen Fry, and he'd find it delightful, Alan. Collective noun for some magpies.
1: A murder.
0: Mischief. Oh, I'm pretty sure it's a murder. Or is that crows?
1: Oh, murder of crows.
0: See, look how this is drawing us in. Oh, no. A pandemonium of parrots. Oh, how interesting. A parliament of owls.
1: I knew that.
0: A flamboyance of flamingos.
1: That's fitting, actually.
0: I love that. Mm. And an unkindness of ravens.
1: An unkindness?
0: That feels like the title of a Game of Thrones episode. An unkindness of ravens. Season 5. All right, birdbands, what have I got? As a young ornithologist back in the day myself. Mm. What has the young bird boy got? Notorious B.I.R.D.
1: That's good gold.
0: Van Heron.
1: Gold.
0: Grouse of Pain.
1: Silver.
0: You know who's an ornithologist?
1: Who?
0: Oh, one of the Beatles, that's right. Support. Oh. I'll come back to that.
1: Who?
0: Hensink.
1: Okay,
0: Hensink.
1: So, yeah, silver.
0: Imutang Clan.
1: Gold.
0: Lionel Ostrichi. No, come on. That's solid gold, if ever I had one. Lionel Ostrichi.
1: Dude, I want to hear the John Lennon.
0: We'll come back to him and you deserve it. AC/BC.
1: Silver Plus.
0: And one of the Beatles loves to go out bird watching. Who? That's right. Sir Paul McCartney.
1: That's gone.
0: McCartney. The flamboyance of flamingos. Can you believe it? What have you got, Rio? Bird bands.
1: No sudden movements around this country.
2: Hello?
0: Is that lady stuck in...
2: Hello?
0: Is that lady stuck in the phone system?
2: Hello?
0: Well, come and get you out. It's like our Chilean miners. We can't get this caller off. Rio, sorry, mate. Carry on.
1: That's all right. I got to go from the top.
0: What did you say?
1: No sudden movements around this country, singer. It's Troy Cassowary Daly.
0: Oh, come on. That's very good. Gold Lux. Oh.
1: Guns and Rosellas. Topical.
0: Very good. Zeitgeist.
1: Dido. Did you hear Dido's gone extinct?
0: No.
1: She's Dodo.
0: Oh, wow. God, how'd you come up with that one? Bronze for the obvious.
1: That was brilliant.
0: Literally no effort. Half a calorie on that one.
1: Titney Spears.
0: Excuse me.
1: The beautiful little tit.
0: Oh, wow.
1: One of my favourite birds.
0: Yeah, I'm not going to give that gold because otherwise I'm going to get a whole load of tits coming at me. And I don't want that during the time waster. Time waster. Please don't do that. Now they're only going to do it.
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0: Christian O'Connell's show. Today's Time Waster, we're looking for your bird bands. I just realised what we're doing on World Bird Day. Mm-hmm. We're giving away $150 to eat them.
1: Oh, that's a good point.
0: At Red Rooster. No better way to celebrate birds than eating them.
1: It's what they'd want.
0: It's a way to honour their life.
1: Exactly.
0: $150 to spend at Red Rooster for the best in show today for bird bands on World Bird Day. Albatross.
1: Oh, God.
0: Toucan pack.
1: Silver.
0: Lady Galar Galar.
1: Silver plus.
0: Stevie Phoenix.
1: Silver.
0: Yolk O Ono.
1: Gold.
0: Well done, Joe. Kestrel Levine.
1: Silver.
0: Hen Stefani.
1: Silver plus.
0: Gloria Eggstefan.
1: Gold.
0: Well done, Joanne Siggers. That's very good. Swoop Dog. It's a swooping magpie season. The swooping. Erin, that's very good. System of a Dodo.
1: Silver.
0: Penguin Safari.
1: Silver.
0: Almost, Amanda. Metallica Car.
1: Yeah, gold. Why not?
0: That's Ryan. Laura Keith Urban.
1: Gold.
0: Genius. That's the best one so far. Laura Keith Urban is brilliant. Who's that? Nathan. Well done. Mariah Canary.
1: Oh, nice. Gold.
0: That's from Simon. Jamiroquel.
1: Silver plus.
0: My Chemical Cromance.
1: Silver.
0: Billy Ibis.
1: Gold.
0: That's very good. There's that. Dan. Jimmy Barnow.
1: Gold.
0: It's the image.
1: Yes.
0: Of Jimmy Barnes as a Barnow. Kelly Thompson, well done. Trina's got Nine Finch Nails.
1: Silver.
0: Tweetwood Mac.
1: Silver plus.
0: Beak Midler.
1: Silver plus.
0: And James Rainbow Lorikeet.
1: Silver.
0: All right, who's winning $150 to spend at Red Rooster today?
1: Enjoy it, Nath, for Laura Keith Urban.
0: Brilliant. Okay, tomorrow's show, then, I'm looking for your dad-isms. We stumbled into this today and we had to move on. Any dad has certain cliches and catchphrases that your kids start to recognise after a while. For me, I have, it's almost like an illness. I have to be early for everything, and I've spread it, passed it on to my kids. And so when we go to the airport, I'm there painfully early. We're mainly bored and everyone gets really irritable with me. And then they go, please don't say that thing you've been saying forever. And then I will say the greatest catchphrase for a dad ever, which is, better to be early than late and stressed. See, it's an instant, catchy, memorable one.
1: Very catchy.
0: Every dad has his dadism. So on tomorrow's show, I'm looking for your dadisms. It might be your dad or your partner that does this. Send them in. Today, we're going to celebrate all the dad cliches on tomorrow's show, Dadisms. And you'll see me in about an hour and 15 minutes' time peddling my book on Channel 9.
2: Oh.
0: I'll wave. I'm going to tap my nose twice, and that'll be my message to the Brightside Battalion.
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11: Gorgeous Amanda.
12: Mistress Amanda is delivering discipline.
13: It hurts, but someone's got to do it.
14: Bad Amanda. Bad, bad Amanda.
15: All right, I got to see Jonesy.
11: And the virile Jonesy.
16: What a creep.
17: I've heard them describe him as a drunken idiot.
18: Stay in school and learn school.
19: Yeah, okay.
20: Out of the way, Dobie.
21: Jonesy and Amanda, those are names that you would never forget.
22: It's showtime!
0: Good afternoon to you, Amanda.
13: We've been delivered something from the mail department.
0: Oh, really?
13: Do you have a mail department? I don't know. Let's see what it is.
0: We do have a mail department. Is it a small package?
13: It looks like a cake box.
0: Oh, I don't know about a cake. Is it from a certified cake dealer?
13: It's not Listener Cake, which you call it. Is it Listener Food? No, it's not.
0: No, but sometimes you just got to be careful.
13: Yeah, it's been made by professionals.
0: Okay, who?
13: Oh,
0: cake it away?
13: I know what this is about. I'm going to read you what is printed inside the box.
0: Okay, this is fun.
13: What do you call that, doll?
0: Oh, sponge cake.
13: It's a sponge cake.
0: What's that stuff on top?
13: Icing sugar. And so what do you call this doll? That is from the castle. And I'm putting it all together. You
0: what
13: know
0: you
13: where
0: doing?
13: We've been sent this? Because I was reading that the castle is being made into a stage play, not a musical, because I saw that they were saying, really, the lines are so famous that they're like the songs. So it's been made into a musical. It's going to be on stage.
0: No, it's not a musical.
13: So it's going to be made into a stage play that will start next year in Melbourne.
0: I've been saying to anyone who'd care to listen that the castle will make a great stage play.
13: I've known you for so many years. I've heard you talk about the castle nonstop. I've never heard
0: it.
13: You say that
0: I it have. Make a great stage I haven't said it to you, but I've said it to other people, creative people. And
13: okay.
0: I've probably,
13: you were there
0: maybe
13: before
0: I might have mentioned
13: else.
0: It to the guys from Working Dog. I might have said that because everyone wants to say it. I love that line. Ryan, find the line.
11: What do you call that, Dale?
23: Sponge cake.
11: Beautiful. And what's that stuff on top?
23: Icing sugar.
11: How is it, kids? Now, why would you want to go out to a restaurant when this keeps coming up night after night?
13: I've got some sponge cake here ready to be eaten.
0: Great.
13: Okay. Yum. Thank
0: Yum.
13: You.
0: Thank you
13: to the Working Dog people who sent that to us.
0: Why, is this a sponge cake? They haven't said it's a jet ski.
13: No.
0: But it's good.
13: Well,
0: I'm not complaining.
13: What kind of stage show will send us a jet ski? James Bond on stage.
0: I would just like the time when someone sends us a jet ski.
13: Yeah, okay.
0: Remember those grandiose gestures
13: they
0: used to do in the media all those years ago?
13: You know what would annoy you is if I took it home.
0: Yeah.
13: Because I'm not a fan of them. You love them. This would be like that Yves Saint Laurent basket. Someone sends it and they give it to me. And you'd have to go, fair enough.
0: I thought when, Kyle Sandilands started his new show, he might send us a jet ski.
13: Yeah, right. I think he needs the jet skis.
0: Well, thank you, guys. I'm looking forward to do we know when it's coming?
13: It's coming early next year. Let's have a look here. I think it's going to be from March 2027. Tickets are on sale now.
0: Yeah, because I reckon it's going to go off.
13: thecastleonstage.com.au.
0: Yep. Great. I know, Ryan, you're a little bit jealous. Kingdom of Fools had its run there.
24: Yeah, I should have brought in a sponge cake as well.
13: Yeah.
0: What did you bring?
13: Your props were like, remember your props? They weren't like cake.
24: Yeah, no, you don't want my props.
13: No, the props were leeches, a jar of vomit.
15: Yeah, and a cup of urine.
13: And a cup of urine. So I'm glad you didn't bring anything
15: Leeches,
13: in.
15: Leeches, vomit and urine. My legal firm. Well, thank you, guys. Big show today. Emma Gillespie is going to be joining us. Mm-hmm. Interesting what you were talking to me about with Emma's side hustle podcast.
13: Well, it's not her side hustle. It's her hustle. We're her side hustle. The Daily Oz podcast is about how there's a political move in Victoria to get rid of the street auction,
15: mm-hmm.
13: where you have the auction on site.
15: No auctions at all?
13: Well, it encourages you to bid too high, to make emotional bids.
15: That's the point of
13: it. Yes, I know, but it's not, they say, it's not fair and it's a rort.
15: Oh, that's so green. It's what we all live in, a yurt.
13: That's not what they're proposing, Brendan.
15: We wear patchouli oil. Okay, well, I look forward to catching up with Emma about that. Instagram makes its return and we can't do anything until we do the Fast Five.
13: Would you like to play
3: Five Double C.

0: Hello there, it's Jonesy Demander driving you home. I'm just stoked that the Castle, the stage play, is coming to the stage next year.
1: Mm-hmm. Tickets are on sale already.
0: The Castle have sent us sponge cake. What's that stuff on top called?
1: Icing sugar. Let's not quotes.
0: It's just, I love, everyone's got a great quote from that movie.
1: What's your favourite one?
0: I think I like kickboxing 24 hours a day. I think that's my favourite. Ryan, you got one?
2: Tell him he's dreaming.
0: Oh, yeah, okay. Amanda?
1: You don't have anything too obvious, Ryan. Oh, I don't know.
0: You
1: straight to the pool room.
0: Are you Australian? Where are you from?
1: I loved it. I loved the film. I look forward to seeing it on stage, but I don't obsessively know every word like you do.
0: Let's get into the Fast Five.
3: How fast can this thing go?
4: Faster than the speed of light.
5: Jonesy and Amanda's
4: Fast Five.
1: I do know. I've just eaten too much cake.
0: Oh, that sponge cake was amazing.
1: It was. It was yum.
0: You can't muck up a sponge cake.
1: Well, you can. My husband once did for my birthday.
0: What
1: he made something that ended up being a frisbee.
0: Did he jump out of it?
1: But apparently, it's only basic ingredients, but you have to take great care and precision in how you do it. You have to let the air in here and the this out there, and you can't let blah, blah, blah. Exactly.
0: Jordan is in Lang Lang. Hello, Jordan.
1: Hi, Jordan.
6: Hi, how are you?
0: Jordan, favourite line from the Castle?
6: It was what the other guy said, which was telling me he's dreaming, but I know there's another line in regards to you're not taking my castle.
0: Oh, yeah. A man's home is his castle.
1: You've sold it so beautifully, Jordan. Here's question number one for you. What's the biggest state in Australia by land size?
6: Oh, pretty sure that it's Queensland?
1: No, it's not Queensland.
0: No. Peter's in Scoresby.
1: Hi, Peter. Jones is going to ask you a boring question.
0: It's
1: get
0: not
1: ready.
0: Boring? What's your favourite line from the Castle, Peter?
7: Jousting sticks. How much?
0: $50.
7: Tell him he's dreaming.
0: Beautiful.
1: Yeah. Do you want to keep going, Brendan?
0: The pulpit, you know. What's a pulpit? Where the priest does his little sermon.
1: Question number one. This is where we still are
0: you
1: here,
0: people,
1: Peter.
0: I don't know where you're from.
1: What's
0: obviously
1: the
0: not
1: biggest,
0: this country.
1: What's the biggest state in Australia by land size?
7: Western Australia.
1: Yeah, Western
0: right
1: Australia.
0: On. Did you know France fits into Western Australia 4.5 times?
1: Mm-hmm.
0: You can fit Germany into Western Australia 7 times. And the UK fits into Western Australia more than 10 times.
1: Well, maybe they shouldn't do it. Don't fit into us.
0: Let's play Riff Raff, Pete.
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10: Got you, I understand. Got to keep out the Riff Raff.
1: What song has this riff?
0: That's a face melter.
1: It's working. Not too much. Let's not give it away. What's
0: so
1: the song?
0: Good.
7: Oh, no, it's there, but it's not. I can't get it.
1: It's off the tip of your tongue.
0: You had us at jousting sticks,
1: Peter. Thank you, Peter.
5: Wind down with Jonesy and Amanda.
1: We've been delivered something from the mail department. It looks like a cake box. What do you call that, doll?
0: Sponge cake.
1: 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I'm putting it all together. You know where we've been sent this? The Castle is being made into a stage play, not a musical.
0: I love that line.
11: What do you call that, doll?
12: Sponge cake.
11: 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And what's that stuff on top?
12: Icing sugar.
0: Thank you
1: to the working dog people who sent that to us.
0: Why, is this a sponge cake? They haven't sent us a jet ski. I'm not complaining.
1: What kind of stage show will send us a jet ski? James Bond on stage.
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0: there. It's Jonesy and Amanda driving you home. We are besides ourselves because of The Castle coming up as a stage production, not a musical. I think maybe the musical thing, we just got to calm the farm on the musical thing.
1: Well, no, it's not a musical.
0: It's not a musical.
1: I think the cast or the people behind The Castle, Working Dog Productions, have said, it doesn't need to be a musical because the iconic lines are the songs that everyone loves.
0: I've got every line. Ask me anything.
1: All right, what was the fourth line of the second hour?
0: Dong him red.
1: Okay. Ask me anything. I've got every line. What sort of question's that?
0: We've got questions because we've got the fast
2: five. How fast can this thing go?
3: Faster than the speed of light.
4: Jonesy and Amanda.
3: Fast five.
1: And in case we haven't had enough verbiage for an intro, we're playing Riff Raff.
5: Let me all Riff Raff backstage.
6: Oh, Riff Raff everywhere.
7: Guys, you can't understand. Got to keep out the Riff Raff.
0: Don't worry, we'll get back to feelings and emotions soon, Amanda. Alicia is in Camden.
1: Hi, Alicia.
8: Hi.
0: What's your favourite line for The Castle, Alicia?
8: I think I'm a bit young for that movie, so I don't know it. Fair enough. The movie, but I don't have any lines.
1: Yeah, no, absolutely fair enough.
0: So you've never seen it?
1: Jonesy's going to make you feel un-Australian. He's going to chuck
0: what
1: a hoozy.
0: Alicia, you an ISIS bride. You haven't heard of it.
1: Terrible. Alicia, have a listen to this riff.

0: Alicia?
1: What's the song, Alicia?
2: Jump by Van Halen.
1: Yes, yeah. It is. That's how he used to sound.
0: David Lee Roth, that's recently.
1: It. On the weekend, he was performing, and this is how he sounded.
3: You're lucky you haven't heard that, Alicia.
4: The reviews came in.
5: Do not waste your money, America. Awful.
1: And even David Lee Roth thought it was awful, and he pulled the pin on his own show.
0: Which of these animals, Alicia, eats their partner after mating? A, the pink river dolphin.
1: Oh.
0: B, the star-nosed mole.
1: Oh.
0: Or C, the praying mantis.
2: Complete guess, praying mantis?
1: It is a praying mantis. Yeah. The female praying mantis engages in sexual cannibalism to gain vital nutrition to boost egg production, and because their strong hunting instincts can take over when they're hungry or stressed. Don't let women get hungry or stressed, it will eat you.
0: Do you think that the praying mantis, they've been around for a long time, do you think finally the guys say, hang on a minute, fellas, you see what's happening here?
1: Yeah. Well, she's just praying for nutrients, Brendan. That's all she's doing. In Ireland,
0: Alicia,
1: if you're going to the chipper, where are you going? If you're going to the chipper in Ireland, where are you going?
2: The pub?
1: No, it's not the pub.
0: Sasha's in Alphington.
1: Hi, Sasha. Wait for Jonesy to ask you a boring question before
0: it's
1: proceed.
0: Not boring. It's one of the very pillars of this continent. Sasha, your favourite line for the castle?
6: Well, one of my favourite lines is, how is the serenity?
0: How's the serenity? Yeah. And smell that. Two stroke.
1: Can we move on?
0: In Ireland, if you're going to the chipper, where are you going, Sasha?
6: For the chipper?
0: Chipper. Yeah.
6: In Ireland. Oh, I knew all the other questions so far. But the chipper in Ireland, is it maybe? I don't know.
0: Yeah.
1: Sorry, Sasha.
0: Thanks, Sasha. Mel's in Lethbridge Park.
1: Hello, Mel. Wait till we've asked you the question and then we can move on.
0: Don't make this
1: Let's just
0: punish.
1: Get it done. It
0: Mel,
1: is a punish.
0: It's
1: this
0: not
1: is
0: a punish. Punish.
1: I love this movie
0: only
1: and you're wrecking
0: only
1: it for me.
0: People with hearts as black,
1: you're wrecking
0: black
1: it for
0: as
1: me.
0: Coal don't like the castle.
1: I love the castle. Well, I just don't want to hear you quote it.
0: I'm not quoting it. Mel is. Mel, what's your favourite line for the castle?
7: The vibe.
0: The vibe. It's about the vibe.
1: Mel.
0: Which Amanda is killing.
1: In Ireland, if you're going to the chipper, where are you going?
7: The fish and chip shop?
0: Yeah.
1: Fish and chip shop.
0: Which Australian musician is joining The Voice as a judge?
7: Australian musician.
0: Yeah.
7: The Voice. Oh.
1: As a judge, if you're typing it.
0: Yeah, is it?
7: Judge.
0: I can't. Mel, if you're going to.
1: Oh, now we're
0: going
1: to listen to James tell us his line from the castle.
0: See, James, I know for a fact, has a favourite line.
1: Okay, James, over to you.
0: It. James?
8: Yeah, I like the, it's the law of bloody common sense.
0: Yes. Yes.
1: All right, James. Which Australian musician is joining The Voice as a judge? This will be the first time they've had a fifth judge.
0: Five judges?
1: Well, that's a lot of chairs.
8: That's Tones and I.
1: It is Tones and I.
0: Five chairs.
1: Why five?
0: I'd like to get into Harvey Norman.
1: What do you think? And now what do you think? And now what do you think? And now, sorry.
0: I don't think there's enough time.
1: No, it makes me anxious.
0: What? There's too many judges.
1: Too many.
0: But who you got to flick? You've got Mel C, you've got Richard Marsh, you've got Ronan Keating, you've got Kate Miller-Heidke.
1: And now you've got Tones and I.
0: That's not my decision. Congratulations, you've won the jam pack, James. It's all coming away. A $300 Woolworths grocery voucher thanks to Skippy Peanut Butter. Smoother than a fresh jar of Skippy.
8: That's awesome. Thank you, James. I'm going to buy a big tub of peanut butter with that.
1: You'll get a massive tub of peanut butter with
0: you
1: that.
0: You don't have to buy $300 worth of Skippy, but I tell you, it's the best peanut butter you'll ever eat in your life, James. Thank you.
1: All right. Well, that's exciting news about the castle. We've eaten the cake. We've asked the questions. Can we move on?
0: Okay. We'll get to you know what? There was a lot of feedback about the dog that you talked about
1: the
0: yesterday.
1: Dog.
0: Simon the dog.
1: And am I allowed
0: away.
1: To get emotional, Brendan?
0: Of course.
1: Yes.
0: Of course. Reserved for this.
1: So many people have been contacting me about Simon the dog. We'll reflect on some of your thoughts. And don't forget.
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0: Hello there, Jonesy DeMatt across Australia, driving you home this Tuesday afternoon. Simon the rescue dog, everyone is talking about him.
1: We spoke about Simon on the show yesterday. Simon crossed the rainbow bridge, as they say, on the weekend. His owner, Isabel, and Isabel's fiancé, Jacob, have been very eloquent about their emotions around losing Simon. Lots of people, 900,000 people or more, have been following the story of Isabel as she takes in rescue dogs. And Simon has been the through line for all that, the most patient of dogs to help these other dogs learn how to be human, to de-stress, to decompress from whatever they've been through, and then to find their forever homes. Simon has epilepsy and was also diagnosed with cancer, and those two things were just a bit too much.
2: We have made the very difficult decision to say goodbye to Simon in the next few days. In the past week, Simon has declined very rapidly.
1: So they did all their things in the last week. They took Simon for a final hike. They did all the things that Simon loved. And on the last day of his life, they had a big party with all their friends who came to say goodbye to Simon. It was so moving. I bawled my eyes out for days thinking about this. So have so many other people. And Isabel spoke so beautifully.
3: Simon was my constant in a decade of chaos. And as I look around now, in our brand new home, with the man that I'm going to marry, surrounded by the people we love most, I can't help but feel like he knows that his work is done. He's gotten me here. He's dropping me off. He knows I will be safe and taken care of. He has fought so hard for so long, and now he gets to rest. Rest well, my angel. I can't wait to see you again one day.
1: Oh, bugger, and I'm crying again.
0: Well, so much response, friend.
1: Yeah.
0: We got so many comments. Joanna writes, I feel like the whole world is mourning this dog. Meg wrote, I lost my soul dog, Daphne, 2 years ago, and I still have tears for her most days.
1: Oh, dear.
0: Suzanne wrote, I couldn't get out of bed yesterday because of Simon. I've cried all weekend. Jen Wren wrote, I followed this account too, but listening to Amanda talking about Simon through tears was the end of me. I had to make a hasty exit from work. It's just, you know, dogs, and like I don't have a dog. We've got a community dog, which my Lila, which my son-in-law bought from his now wife, my daughter, because I wouldn't let her have a dog because she couldn't look after it, you know, which sounds sort of shallow now. But, you know, I look at the joy that Lila brings to our house when she goes to the various houses. It's always great to see her.
1: I think what happens is a lot of people have responded to this story of Simon because we all saw the good works that Simon did, but also she articulated incredibly what it is to lose a dog, and she said it in a way that many of us couldn't articulate. And as I said yesterday, I love that it brings to the table, it normalizes the grief that people feel when they lose a companion of, like, Minnie's 14. To lose a pet that you've had in your life so long.
0: Minnie's still with us. You've got to live with Minnie as she is now.
1: But you talk to anyone, Brendan, who owns an older dog.
0: Of course.
1: And this is, you pre-grieve as you see them decline. It's very, very hard. But I love what Isabel said. She said, I promise to teach our children that the loss of a dog will always be worth it in exchange for the magic that comes beforehand. So everyone seems to respond to this, and many times, yes, we're crying for Simon, but we're also crying for ourselves and our own loss.
0: Exactly. 5CC.

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21: The Burt Newton Best TV presents. It's yours to lose or to win. You are going to win. We will be celebrating at the Logie Awards when you win. I'm already setting my face to Daryl Summers.
22: I appreciate
21: it. Like fully stunned.
22: Practice it now. Wow. Maybe you need to wear a neck brace. Thank you for your confidence in me.
21: That's my face.
22: Yeah.
21: And you know why? You know why this is in the bag? You know why?
22: Why, Brendan?
21: Because you are effing good.
22: The thing is, this has nothing to do with whether you win or not.
21: Well, that's why.
22: I'm up against Robert Irwin.
21: Oh, it doesn't
22: he's
21: matter.
22: Going
21: don't
22: to
21: worry
22: win
21: about this. He's a junior burger. He's even going to vote for you. I'll get him on side, okay? What we've got to do here, and I've already written a promo for the radio station about your great body.
22: Oh, work. I'm, please,
21: body,
22: make what,
21: you
22: a
21: have
22: body
21: straddled many TV shows. And what I'm doing is I'm reminding.
22: I'm going to rub my face while you talk.
21: I'm reminding this country about how good you are. You were on the first reality show, The House from Hell.
23: Hi, I'm Amanda Keller.
22: I wasn't the contestant.
21: No, you hosted the show before Big Brother. Okay. You've done corporate gigs when times were tough.
23: The 1610, which was just as well. Otherwise,
22: the nudity was all in context, Brendan.
21: That's before
22: the Nokia 10.
21: Before OnlyFans. Then you were in comedy, Mondo Thingo. What a great show.
23: And thanks for joining me for Mondo Thingo. Mm. We've got plenty to get through tonight.
21: You look so spunky in that. Mm. But then.
22: And now, but I think you a look lot so of people, spunky. But then.
21: You still.
8: You're still putting bums on seats.
10: I think a lot of people forget that your DNA came from a science show.
22: I don't think anyone's forgotten that.
10: Called Beyond 2000.
22: Yes, that's right.
10: Okay, what are you demonstrating here?
11: Hey, guys, need a hand?
19: How'd you do that?
11: Simple. It's a new joining device from Austria. And as we've seen, it's got some remarkable features. Have a look at this. If the parts are pushed together, they can't be pulled apart. But a slight twist in any other direction, and it comes apart easily.
10: What is this thing?
22: Am I mixing a gin and tonic?
10: It is.
11: The secret is here. A material called flock is attached to the inside of one part and the outside of the other. The flock is made up of millions of synthetic fibres.
22: Wow.
11: And when the parts are joined, these fibres are forced in opposite directions form a very strong anchorage.
22: All right.
11: They can't
22: move backwards. Just stop.
11: But with any sideways motion, they turn freely.
10: There is no flocking way. You're not going to win this. Do you want my Daryl Summers?
22: Please. So despite this, you look shocked and horrified. Thank you. You know, it would be useful if you could tell people how to vote.
10: Yeah, that's a good point. Good point. TV Week Logie Awards. TVWeek.com.au. Follow the prompts. Come on, vote for a man.
22: Thank you.
10: Just do it.
22: Thank you.
10: I want this for you.
22: Thank you.
10: I want this so much.
22: Thank you, Brendan. All right, can we move on? Let's talk about, we've got Tin Hat Tuesday still to come. I found our hats.
10: Great.
22: Phew, what a relief. But coming up next, Eastern Rosella, where more and more people are paying tribute to this incredible song.
0: 5CC.

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0: 5CC.

0: Hello there, it's Jonesy Demander driving you home this Tuesday, the 28th of July. This would be any other ordinary Tuesday if it wasn't Tuesday, the 28th of July.
1: Are you trying to mess with my head?
0: Because today is Tin Hat Tuesday.
2: Do you believe in that the world is flat? I don't know, eh?
1: Tin Hat Tuesday, this is where we share the conspiracy theories, or I do, that have crossed my desk. I want you to know I don't believe these things.
0: But and you don't have a desk.
1: I find them quite fascinating. And then, of course, we'd like to hear your conspiracy theories too. But here's a couple that I found. You know how there's lots of conversation at the moment about how all the data centers are taking up so much water and energy for AI?
0: Mm-hmm.
1: People are saying, why does it have to be fresh water? If we've got so much technology, why can't we use oceans? Why can't we use other water? Why does it have to be fresh water? This man has a theory that it's not for data centers at all.
3: The data centers are the power stations for the underground bunkers for the elite, and they're not using water to cool the data centers. They're just diverting the water to the underground city so that they have it.
1: The elites are living in underground cities, and this is just fresh water for them to live underground.
0: If I was an elite...
1: And you are.
0: Why? I'm in this glass building looking out over a beautiful harbour. Why would I be living in an underground cave?
1: Maybe they're just preparing underground cities for when the elites are run out of town by everyone else. Well, that's probably another conspiracy theory, that the elites need to drink children's blood and live underground. I don't know.
0: It doesn't sound very appealing.
1: No, well, I agree. But maybe we're not elite enough. Maybe the Obamas, the Clintons, these are the people that they say are the big elites who are preparing to live underground, maybe.
0: Okay.
1: Like a couple of mole rats. All right, do you want to hear another one about Colonel Sanders?
0: I love KFC.
1: What conspiracy theory could we possibly have about the man himself?
0: The mashed potato and gravy is actually...
1: Hush your mouth!
0: ...is actually mashed potato and gravy.
1: Have a listen to this one.
4: I believe that Colonel Sanders of KFC was secretly an Asian man.
5: 100% disagree.
4: I know.
5: Why do you think Colonel Sanders was Asian?
4: 11 herbs and spices? Dog. White people don't even have 11 herbs and spices today.
5: But that's true. That's all pepper.
4: I'll tell
5: that's
4: you who does have secret herbs and spices. Asians. Right? The 1950s was a hard time to be an Asian entrepreneur. It's almost impossible. It's dangerous. Right after World War II? Are you kidding me? So he had to create a persona, a character, the Colonel. A white southern gentleman, white suit, bolo tie, horn-rimmed glasses, lily-white goatee.
1: And then they show a series of photographs and say, have a look, there's a touch of Japanese or Hawaiian about
0: it. To the colonel.
1: To the colonel, that's what they're saying. He said, and I'm not proposing that this is true, he said that white people don't have 11 herbs and spices even now, let alone in the 50s, and you couldn't be a food entrepreneur or an entrepreneur of any kind if you were Japanese then.
0: So it's finger rickin' good.
1: Oh, wow. Okay. It's been nice working with you, Brendan.
0: Oh,
1: I really.
0: Come on, that's...
1: Oh, let's blame the aliens for diverting your brain then for a minute. All letters are addressed to Brendan Jones. Do you have a conspiracy theory? You can't say anything anymore. It makes me so angry.
0: Give me a podcast now.
1: Would you like to join in? What is your conspiracy theory? Please call us 1355 22. If we're back after this, it'll be a miracle.
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0: Hello there, it's Jonesy and Amanda driving you home. Tin hats at the ready.
1: Do you believe in that the world is flat? I don't know, eh?
0: For it is Tin Hat Tuesday. Already we've had water is not used to cool so-called data centres, but it's actually used to cool the bunkers of the elites.
2: Not to cool them, but to provide fresh water for the bunkers, the elites who are going to be living underground.
0: Can I just blue sky this a bit?
2: I haven't seen the council plans for their underground
0: lairs.
2: You're
0: Johnny Richie Pants.
2: Yeah.
0: And you choose not to live up here in nature's gift, but under the ground.
2: Where they've created incredible more nature's gifts. Beautiful underground cities where they're safe from the likes of
0: you. You seem to know
2: Brendan
0: a lot about this.
2: This is what I'm assuming.
0: We you also, know, I saw you eating a lizard at lunchtime too.
2: I wasn't eating a lizard. I was a lizard.
0: Oh, yeah, because the lizards eat. What do the lizards eat?
2: I don't know, but my eyes go...
0: Okay. Also, Colonel Sanders was not a Southern gentleman, but an Asian.
2: An Asian, because he had 51 herbs and spices, which apparently...
0: No, he had 11 herbs and spices.
2: 11 herbs.
0: They put mayo on his herbs and spices.
2: And as this person says, white food did not have 11 herbs and spices but in the 50s.
0: We just had salt and pepper.
2: Yeah, and also that... A Japanese gentleman would not have been able to become an entrepreneur
0: when
2: in the 50s.
0: You eat Japanese food, like when they have the chicken katsu and things like that, that's pretty much KFC.
2: Yeah. Well,
0: there might be some merit in that.
2: I don't know.
0: And you know what? I'm so glad you're back, Rob. We were worried.
3: Yeah, I'm here, mate.
0: I go, oh, well, he wants us to play his intro.
2: I Rob, do it.
3: To do what? To go where? To do what? To go where?
0: Because last week, Rob went missing. And we got an email here, Rob. Hey, guys, Sharon from Townsville here. Just wondering if you guys have a Tin Hat Tuesday Rob Only Edition podcast.
2: Only fans, Rob.
0: He's pretty damn funny and it'd be great to listen to all his theories in one sitting. Cheers. Rob.
3: Yeah, I can manage that.
0: Okay. What have you got for us today?
2: What have you got?
3: All right, you know Universal Pictures?
0: Yep.
3: I've got two questions here. I've got two questions, right? Universal Pictures, right?
2: Yep.
3: The 1927 icon.
2: The logo?
3: The spinning globe.
2: I've got it in front of me
3: globe.
2: Here. Yep.
3: Yeah. Now, how do they get the continents perfectly mapped out on that in 1927, 30 years before there was any satellite up in the atmosphere?
0: I'd say just maps, usually. Yeah, cartographers travelled the world.
2: And didn't, Galileo and all those people say the Earth was round?
0: Galileo's going,
2: he
0: hello.
2: Was there before the 20s.
3: Yeah, but if you look at ancient maps, they're like from 400 years ago, maritime maps, they're all different.
0: Yeah, but, you know, they did all that stuff.
2: But is that actually
0: like
2: accurate?
0: Magellan
2: is the
0: and...
2: image, but are you sure that's one from that time? And was that image accurate or just an approximation of North and South America?
0: Mm.
3: We'll have a look at it. It looks identical to pretty much... all the photos that NASA took, that's another question, right?
0: Mm.
3: Now, how come all the photos from the Apollo missions, right, till now, all differ in size of Africa? And also, how did they get photos, right, of the whole globe, right, since between 1980 and now, when satellites aren't even high enough to take a picture of the whole globe?
2: Well, you're saying we didn't even go into space. How are you saying they did it?
0: Yeah.
3: CGI. Oh.
0: We missed you, Rob. We missed you. Thank you.
2: I'll see you at KFC. Thank you, Rob.
0: I could go with a three-piece feed right now. Thank you, Rob. Cameron has joined us.
2: Hello, Cameron.
0: From Botanic Ridge. Hello, Cameron.
2: What have you got to offer us for Tin Hat Tuesday?
4: Hello, Amanda and Brendan. It's 2-for-1 Tuesday. I've got two for you.
2: I'm ready to hear.
4: Okay, first one is, when it comes to Easter, white chocolate is just milk chocolate that's aged or left in the sun, so they've got to sell it at some marked up price.
2: Okay.
0: Sounds legit.
2: Look, the white chocolate that's aged has all that spotty, crumbly stuff on it.
4: Yeah.
2: Okay.
4: It's been in the freezer too, just to preserve its shape.
2: Okay. All right. Okay, that's a great one.
0: Well, I've got the big freckle egg that I bought you for last.
2: That's not white, though.
0: Yeah, I know, but it's just in there. Your big freckle is in your filing cabinet.
2: It's got a lot of preservatives. It's still there. What else, Cameron?
4: Okay. You know those mascots at football, AFL, NRL games?
0: Yes.
4: You know, people wear suits, the club?
0: Mm-hmm.
4: they're actually players that are serving an inner sanction within the club that people don't know about. They've still got to pay their penance, so they go on the ground. They've got to give kids high fives, cop it from other opposition supporters.
0: That is brilliant.
2: So are you saying they're current players who are having, who've had some indiscretion?
0: Yeah.
2: And the management have said, it's your turn in the suit this week?
4: Yeah.
0: I tell you what, Ben Cousins would have spent a bit of time in that suit.
2: Mummy smells.
0: That is brilliant.
2: Mummy tried to sell me something, allegedly.
0: When I worked at another radio station, the boss there used to say if you did anything wrong, if you, you know, back announced Nickelback wrong or something, you'd have to go into the Wazza the Rock Dog costume.
2: What was the costume?
0: Remember,
2: He's a human. What was his costume?
0: Wazza the Rock Dog was a human, but they made a, back when radio had money, they made a mascot costume. So it was a rock dog, like a dog in a singlet, like human
2: standing. Did you have to wear it?
0: No, I never wore it. No, but it, there was always that threat.
2: Well, lucky we don't make you, we don't punish you if you make a mistake. Be exhausting.
0: Do we have a mascot?
2: No, we don't. Do we have a? We should have a mascot. What would it be? A giant tin hat.
0: Okay. We'll have golden hat, maybe. Thank you for all your calls.
2: I've enjoyed this today. Thank you.
0: You can always join us, and we'll work on the Rob podcast for you, Sharon, in Townsville.
2: But coming up next, Luke Wilson, Owen Wilson's brother. Luke is also a famous actor. Has recently had a baby with his partner.
0: Oh, it's not without
2: controversy.
5: 5CC.

0: Hello there, it's Jonesy and Amanda driving you home this Tuesday afternoon.
1: You know the actor Luke Wilson?
0: Yes, I do. I loved him in Old School.
1: Old School. He's Owen Wilson's brother. He was in Legally Blonde. He's been in a range of films from 1996 is when he first made
0: his
1: debut.
0: He was the more successful Wilson, and then Owen Wilson sort of eclipsed him a bit there.
1: Well, I'm sure he'd be thrilled to hear it. Wasn't he going to wrestle his brother? I wonder how competitive they are. I just don't know about that. But what's interesting is he's 54 years old, and he's just, with his partner, had his first child.
0: Mm.
1: So that's lovely. But it's, what's very interesting, he keeps his private life very private. He's had a lot of ex-liaisons, but this is the first time he's had a baby with a partner. She is 24 years old, which makes it a 30-year age difference.
0: Ooh.
1: And we're so used to these age differences that it stops meaning anything.
0: Mm.
1: And I didn't blink an eye at hearing this until I heard what this guy had to say.
2: If you don't think this is weird, imagine that we had the ability to time travel and some nice young couple just gave birth to a baby girl and she's cooing and they're holding her in her arms in the hospital and they look at each other and someone bursts through the doors and he's 30-year-old actor Luke Wilson and he looks at the parents dead-eyed and he says, "Congratulations on your baby. I'm going to marry her and have a baby with her." Now, is it weird? Yeah, that's what I thought.
1: That does feel weird, doesn't it?
0: Yeah.
1: Does it matter? What do you think?
0: I don't know. No, I don't. Because you looked at Hugh Hefner when he used to hang around with all those young girls.
1: What it does is it normalizes these relationships. They start with a partner who's their same age, and then those women age, and they get these girlfriends get younger and younger and younger. It reminded me of a Saturday Night Live sketch, which has Tina Fey and Amy Poehler in it, and it is just brilliant. Here's a snippet.
3: Hello, and welcome to Meet Your Second Wife.
4: We're your hosts. I'm Helen Walsh.
3: And I'm Tina Fey.
4: And this is the only show where happily married men get a chance to meet the person who will one day become their second wife. Let's meet our first contestant, Brian from Alexandria.
3: I understand your lovely wife, Samantha, is in the audience today.
5: Yay, Brian!
3: She seems great, for now.
4: But Brian, let's meet your second wife.
3: Brian, this is Hannah.
4: Hannah is currently an eighth grade student at Wellington Middle School, but one day, years in the future, she will be your second wife.
6: That's impossible. I love my wife. She supported me while I've been writing my novel, so.
3: But what if I told you in a few years one of your novels becomes a surprise bestseller and it's even optioned for a movie?
6: Ooh, yeah. Then yeah, no, I get it now.
3: Okay, Toby, let's meet your second wife. Toby, this is Alicia. She's currently a sophomore at Rutgers.
7: Well, that's not that bad. I mean, the other ones were younger, right?
4: Slow down. See, Alicia has a serious boyfriend, and she just found out she's 3 months pregnant with, you guessed it, your second wife.
0: Oh.
3: Let's show Toby the sign of that.
4: Already a beauty.
1: Already a beauty, they say, as they show the ultrasound.
0: Wow, because I'm just
1: thinking, that maths would be that.
0: Because Old School, when he did that in 2003, his now wife
1: was 1 year old. Is that right?
0: Yeah.
1: Yeah. So when you think about it, it is weird.
0: Yeah.
1: And where does it leave women as they get older that men just go younger, younger, younger?
0: Maybe go older. I'll have to get a cougar.
1: If you'd have a cougar, that'd have to be the age of Margaret Whitlam.
0: Thank you. Coming up.
1: Well, coming up next, of course, we have $2,000 with Instagram, but also I was listening to Emma Gillespie's podcast on the Daily Oz. And there's a political movement in Victoria to rule out the street side auction for houses. What do you think?
0: Also, Instagram makes its return.
8: 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I'm

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8: For the West Coast, cloudy, slight chance of a shower in the morning with light southwesterly winds. Ellerston getting up to 15, 14 for Woodna. The Eastern Eyre Peninsula cloudy, medium chance of showers becoming less likely in the late afternoon and evening. Winds westerly around 15 to 25 kilometres an hour, turning southwesterly around the middle of the day. Cleve and Kimber both expecting a top of 13. The Lower Eyre Peninsula cloudy, slight chance of a shower. Winds southwesterly 15 to 25 kilometres an hour becoming light in the morning. Coffin Bay 15. Cummins and Port Lincoln getting up to 14.
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16: 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I've heard them describe him as a drunken idiot.
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22: I've just been thinking about you at the TV Week Logie Awards this year. Bert Newton, best TV presenter. I'm manifesting this. I want you to win this.
13: So the other years you haven't?
22: I don't think
13: you have the power to get this across.
22: No,
13: the line.
22: If you manifest, if you, some guy in Byron Bay in a yurt has said that you're going to win this, you're going to win. I feel it. Remember how I said about the Bar Bolt basket last week, the start of the whole blah, blah, blah thing? Yeah. This is happening for you.
13: All right. Well, thank
22: and
13: you.
22: And I don't want to be too woo woo, but I was looking at the little Pisces. You're doing well. This is your time.
13: Is it my time? Okay.
22: It's your time. But I was just thinking about my look. So when you win the award on the night for the Bert Newton Best TV Presenter Award, like who would present it? Like who's presenting?
13: Well, maybe it should be you, Brendan.
22: Well, I could do a great job.
23: Hello, music lovers.
22: But
13: But what?
22: I'm up on stage, but I'm also in the crowd. Mm. How can I be at all these places at
13: once? Do I even need to be part of this conversation?
22: I'm just thinking, do you want the Daryl Summers?
13: What's that? The surprise face?
22: Surprise face. Or the all-knowing Jonesy just stands up.
13: Well, you sort it out. I don't even know if I need to be here for this. If you could just tell people how to vote, that's all I need.
22: TVWeeklyAwards.com.au. Follow the prompts, vote for Amanda. Manifest.
13: Thank you. Thank you, Brendan. And you just work on your face.
22: Okay.
13: Yeah. That.
22: Or...
13: going to be there.
22: Oh, yes.
13: Your football team might be playing. You miss Ryan's play because of that. You never know what might come up.
22: That's all.
13: There might be a free movie that you haven't seen since 1987 that you have
22: to cross
13: watch.
22: That bridge when we come to it.
13: Of course we will. Of course we will.
22: Coming up, M. Gillespie with That's Entertainment, and Instagram makes its return. 5CC.

0: It's Jonesy and Amanda driving you home. We need us a download. That's why Emma Gillespie from the Daily Oz is here.
1: And Emma, I was listening to your podcast on the Daily Oz, and it was so interesting today about there's a political movement to try and get rid of the outdoor auction. Tell us about that.
2: Yeah, I did not know this until a few days ago, but Australia is the only place in the world that sells houses via these live auctions on the street, in people's backyards, on the nature strip, in the courtyard, in the communal section of the building. And the Greens in Victoria are pushing to outlaw these types of auctions. They're actually the most prevalent in Melbourne. Melbourne is the auction capital of Australia. They're saying that these conditions make it unfair, particularly for first home buyers, but that auctions create this kind of frenzied environment where people feel often emotionally attached in the heat of the moment. They spend more money than they want to, and that it's ultimately just an unfair system that is not working. They reckon, according to Domain, that auctions yield about a 10% higher sale price compared to properties that aren't auctioned or homes that get bids before the official auction. So you receive some offers throughout the campaign, that typically vendors will get 10% more by sticking to their guns and going to auction. So, of course, then it begs the question, you know, who is winning from this system? And is it fair? Is it time for a bit of a rethink?
0: Well, you know, that's so Greens, though. They also want us all living in a yurt and in some sort of big commune. I don't think auctions are that bad. I've been involved in a few.
2: But interestingly, within this push is a call to outlaw the kind of secrecy around reserve prices. So the Greens want the reserve price to be made public before the auction. And the Victorian government actually also wants this too. It's pushing for better transparency. Yep. And that would mean you'd go into the auction knowing, okay, the property is going to sell at 1.2 mil if we get there, because the guides are so misleading. This is the other huge problem within the property market.
1: Well, that's the thing. Is it a politician's job to stop people bidding more than they're capable of? Like, is that their job to step in here when the heart overrules the head? Whose fault's that?
2: I think very telling, though, that some research found 94% of homeowners would change their selling tactics or not go to auction if they had to publish the reserve. So I feel like that indicates it's probably favouring one party a little more than the other. And I know, you know, it might sound like a bit hippy-dippy if it's a Greens initiative, but let's look around the world. Nowhere else does it like this. Scotland does properties listed with independent valuations, so the agent doesn't set the price. In France, it's pretty much just quiet buyer-seller negotiations and a state-appointed notary handles all of the checks on permits. In Japan, it's a fixed price. The property only sells once someone agrees to pay that price, but pretty much nowhere else does it. And I think that has, you know, a bit of a message behind it.
0: It does. We'll all be sitting in a yurt cross-legged.
1: Wouldn't you love that, Brendan?
0: Emma, thanks for the download.
2: Thank you.
3: Okay, your download is complete.
0: Maybe that's something we could put to the pub test. We'll formulate an argument and come back.
1: And then we'll have that argument next.
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0: Hello there, it's Jonesy Demander driving you home across Australia. When there's big issues to discuss, we go straight down to the Jonesy Demander Arms for...
1: The pub test.
2: Pub test.
1: Does it pass the pub test?
3: If something sounds unlikely, then it should fail the pub test.
2: Yeah, the pub test.
4: Doesn't pass the sniff test.
5: Stop it. It's not helpful.
6: You've inserted the lovely Sam Neill in there.
0: As a homage to Sam. That was from the 12.
6: It's great, isn't it? We were just talking before to Emma Gillespie, who said that the Victorian Greens have proposed to abolish outdoor street auctions in Victoria. Sydney and Melbourne are the biggest auction places in Australia, and Australia has the highest auction rates. We're pretty much the only people that do home auctions in the whole world. So the reason the Greens are doing this is they say that the current auction system creates high-pressure situations that can lead to buyers feeling forced to make quick decisions without knowing the full market picture. So they propose that properties be advertised with clear pricing information, that you know the reserve before you go into it, et cetera, et cetera.
0: Yeah.
6: Because they think people are being ripped off in auctions.
0: I kind of agree with the Greens here about the reserve. So you have a reserve, so you know what you're competing against.
6: And, some,
0: and if that person wants to buy over market, then
6: that's
0: so be
6: it. And some of the comments Emma said that they got was people saying at an auction, the agent's not going to rip you off in that. They're not going to tell you privately, oh, you've made a bid, but I've got another buyer ready, just ready to go. You can see who's there and who's doing the bidding and where the bidding is. But it does create anxiety. It seems to work best for the person who's selling, obviously, not for the person who's buying. So this impacts the market enormously. So we thought we'd put this to the pub test. Auctions.
0: Mm.
6: Housing auctions done in the house when you've picturing where your furniture is going to go, you're getting emotionally involved, you're there on the grass, you're seeing it before you. It's easier to go over budget.
0: I've sold and bought at auctions and it's worked. I've been very lucky though. It's extraordinary how you go into this huge purchase. I think I've spent more time debating over pasta sauces than I have with any house that I've bought in my life.
6: Really?
0: Yeah, it's crazy. I never get a building inspection, I never get pest inspection.
6: Really?
0: I just buy the thing. And then so
6: hope
0: be
6: for
0: it.
6: The best.
0: Which is nuts. I would not recommend that to anyone, but it has worked for me.
6: Well, how do you feel about this? Auction.
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9: For the West Coast, cloudy, slight chance of a shower in the morning with light southwesterly winds. Ellerston getting up to 15, 14 for Woodna. The Eastern Air Peninsula cloudy, medium chance of showers becoming less likely in the late afternoon and evening. Winds westerly around 15 to 25 kilometres an hour, turning southwesterly around the middle of the day. Cleve and Kimber both expecting a top of 13. The Lower Air Peninsula cloudy, slight chance of a shower. Winds southwesterly 15 to 25 kilometres an hour, becoming light in the morning. Coffin Bay 15, Cummins and Port Lincoln getting up to 14.
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11: Proving opposites attract.
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11: Or at least tolerate each other.

0: hello there. It's Jonesy and Amanda driving you home. John Bond had to cancel his show. It was 90 minutes into the show, and he felt unwell. He'd sung Living on a Prayer. That song takes a lot out of you. We've done it at karaoke.
1: Look, I tell you what, it messed up my pipes. I had to cancel the rest of my tour.
0: You did a foofa valve. Yeah. You almost did. So poor old John Bond just said, I'm not giving the best that I can be. And so he did. And people largely have been pretty kind about it. Mm. You know, the internet.
1: Well, people will complain if you don't perform well. Well, so you'd rather pull the pin before that.
0: Look at a poor old David Lee Roth.
1: Yeah, but that's how we started.
0: Yeah, that's true. And the reviews weren't glowing.
2: Do not waste your money, America. Awful.
1: And we had to edit the swears out of that.
0: Good on you, mate. It's time for Instagram.
3: Money. Extra cash. I need money. Jonesy and Amanda's.
0: 10 questions, 60 seconds on the clock. You could pass if you don't know an answer. We'll come back to that question if time permits. You get all the questions right, $1,000.
1: You can play for $2,000 by answering a bonus question, but it is double or nothing.
0: Mel has joined us. Hello, Mel.
4: Hello.
1: Hi, Mel.
0: How's things in your neck of the woods?
4: It's great, actually. Just got home. Kids are annoying my husband. It's wonderful.
0: Okay. Oh, good-o.
1: So you don't have a brain's trust. You've pushed them all away and it's just you, Mel?
4: Sadly, yes.
1: All right.
0: Mel,
1: well,
0: that's good.
1: We gave away $2,000 last week. Let's see if we can do the same for you. 10 questions, 60 seconds. Here's the trick. Saying pass is your friend. If you're not sure, say pass. You might have time to come back.
4: Okay.
1: All right, Mel, here we go. Question number one. The first meal of the day is called what?
4: Breakfast.
1: Question two. In the alphabet, which letter comes after L?
4: M.
1: Question three. Weber are famous for making what?
4: Barbecues.
1: Question four. In which country did Gorgonzola cheese originate?
4: Germany.
1: It's Italian.
4: Italy.
0: Yeah. Gorgonzola.
4: I thought about that once I said that.
0: Mel.
1: Don't tell your family that you finished. Say it goes for an hour.
0: Just say,
1: you just have to be on your own.
0: Just say you're ringing up Jonesy to matter for the pub test. Actually, we'll ask you, Mel, auctions, do they pass the pub test? Auctions for houses, that is.
4: Oh, yes, as long as you get a good price, which never happens, so no.
1: Okay.
0: Well, fair enough.
1: Yes,
0: Mel's
1: but
0: a bit
1: no.
0: of a fence sitter there.
1: Well, Mel, tell the family this competition's gone for a whole hour, so you have to sit quietly.
0: Okay, Mel.
4: Thank you.
1: Okay. Thank you.
0: Like Mel, you can register if you like. JonesyandAmanda.com.au to play Instagram. In the meantime, the pub test is coming up. House auctions. Do they pass the pub test? That's coming up next.
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6: So on the text line, Lisa J of Goolwa Beach. She says, good afternoon, Chris. I hope your day is going well. She said, I was thinking about your intro for the Midweek Mind Games and thinking how funny it is that we all flock here every Wednesday for no other reason than to be called a genius. And then I thought, well, actually, you're the only one that calls me a genius. So why wouldn't I show up for that every week? I've been called worse. So have I, Lisa. So I understand. 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
3: Ladies and gentlemen, Jonesy and Amanda arguing daily.
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0: Hello there, it's Jonesy and Amanda driving you home. Let's go down to the Jonesy and Amanda Arms for the pub test.
1: The pub test.
2: Pub test.
1: Does it pass the pub test?
3: If something sounds unlikely, then it should fail the pub test.
2: Yeah, the pub test.
4: Doesn't pass the sniff test. Stop it. It's not helpful.
0: Housing auctions. Do they pass the pub test?
5: We were talking to Emma Gillespie earlier. She did a podcast, and it's a great podcast on the Daily Oz, talking about how the Victorian Greens have proposed to abolish outdoor street auctions in Victoria. They plan to replace the traditional auction system with a model that includes fixed price property sales, greater transparency for home buyers. They say people are lured into making emotional decisions that may be beyond what they can afford, beyond what the house is worth, et cetera, et cetera.
0: I think the street auction is a great thing. I think it's really good. I'm at odds with the Greens about this, but I'm at odds with the Greens about pretty much everything. But I will say this, I think they should have a reserve. You should be, you know, Joe and John, buying their house, should know what the reserve is.
5: What the reserve is. That's another part of the proposal.
0: So they know what they're getting into.
5: That is part of the proposal. Some are saying that auctions are best because, yes, obviously if you're selling, you want people to be impulse buyers and make emotional choices. But sometimes the buyers are saying that way the agent can't say to me, oh, secretly I've got someone else interested, and you know they haven't. You get to see who's there, who's bidding, and what is going on. Some say it is very unfair and they don't like the auction. How do you feel? Auctions, do they pass the pub test?
6: I don't think they do to some extent, but how about they focus on areas of concern like fairer tax systems rather than auctions?
7: When my ex-husband and I bought our house, we did it as a Dutch auction where you put in a silent bid and the person who put the highest bid in got the house, and we did that. So I like that idea.
8: I don't think they do. Look, lawyers, real estate agents, car salesmen, not the most honest people. I think the more help we can get, the better. So, yeah, anything they can do to help us in auctions would be greatly appreciated.
9: Yes, they do. Well, my last purchase was at an auction, and I got it for a great price. I think the owner is put under pressure, but they've all spent the money on the auction, so they really want to sell. So even if they don't get what they're asking, sometimes you can get a bargain.
10: I don't believe so. I'd just like to know what we do with eBay and other online auctions.
11: Yes, they do. I'm sick of everything being changed to accommodate the people that can't cope with things.
12: My opinion is that they don't. That I think the real estate industry should be more regulated than it is. I think it's like the Wild West, basically.
0: The Wild West.
5: Wild West, go through the saloon doors and buy a house.
0: I want this saloon. I just had a flashback. I was part of a Dutch auction when I lived in Brisbane.
5: But I think Sydney and Melbourne are the only ones that do the street auctions. But the Dutch auction, sometimes you think, oh, did I go too high? Or I could go higher.
0: Yeah, it's
5: I didn't know that that was my limit. I can go higher.
0: It's like a game show without Larry Emder.
5: Yeah.
0: I don't know about the Dutch auction. Yeah. I know you love a Dutch oven.
13: Righto, you two. That's enough.
5: That's quite enough. And thank you. So speaking of things that might smell bad, we have TikTok Tucker tomorrow.
0: Yes. Amanda. Oh, okay.
5: Last week we made the mayo ice cream cones. Hideous.
0: Vote for Amanda, tvweeklogieawards.com.au, best TV presenter. I'm manifesting. This is going to happen.
5: Okay, well, thank you, Brendan. I appreciate it. All right, well, we'll be back tomorrow and we'll see you then.
0: Good day to you.
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24: Morning, I'm Jackie Lim. Singapore Airlines is boosting direct flights to Adelaide, meaning more of the region's produce is heading overseas. From October, there'll be 12 flights a week. That's the most weekly flights any international carrier has ever flown year-round to SA. State Development Minister Chris Picton says it's a big win.
25: We've seen Adelaide Airport get busier and busier. It's meant more international tourism, more money being spent here, but also great news for our exporters as well.
24: According to the latest ABS trade data, the state's goods exports reached $18.4 billion in the year to May. Local goods include barley, lobster and tuna. Eyre Peninsula cattle producers could soon benefit from new technology aimed at reducing fencing costs and improving livestock management. The state government has approved South Australia's first virtual fencing system, allowing dairy and beef producers to contain cattle using GPS-enabled collars rather than traditional fences. The technology could help farmers better manage grazing, protect waterways and native vegetation, and reduce the cost of maintaining paddocks. Primary Industries Minister Claire Scriven says the approval responds to strong demand from the livestock industry. Dozens of international uni students have toured Port Lincoln as part of the Study Adelaide Regional Careers Tour. It's aimed at promoting the region as a great place to work and live and showcases local industry and lifestyle, with more than 50 postgrads taking part. It was sponsored by the local council, which says the program supports the city's long-term development. The South Australian Living Artists Festival is set to bring a burst of creativity to the Eyre Peninsula this weekend. Port Lincoln's Nautilus Arts Centre will host two exhibitions throughout August, including Bloom, featuring the work of 9 Eyre Peninsula artists, and Threads of Nature, showcasing handcrafted pieces inspired by the natural world. Meanwhile, in Cummins, local artist Ali Harris will present Artie Wool, a collection of wool-felted artworks reflecting her lifelong connection to the sheep industry. The statewide Sala Festival runs throughout August. And Port Lincoln boy Kyle Chalmers has picked up another medal at the Commonwealth Games, taking bronze in this morning's 100-metre freestyle final. Kyle was beaten to the gold by fellow Aussie Flynn Southam, while Welsh swimmer Matt Richards took silver. Earlier, he was part of the gold-winning team alongside Flynn Southam, Shayna Jack and Meg Harris in the 4x100 mixed freestyle relay.
16: Parkin Building, with a client-centred approach to building homes that fit your lifestyle. National News now.
26: Hi there, I'm Matt McDonald. Several people have been rescued from a collapsed shopping centre in southwest Japan following a 6.8 magnitude earthquake. At least 10 others remain unaccounted for, with a search and rescue operation ongoing. Hundreds of thousands have been ordered to evacuate the area. 6 more gold medals so far for the Aussies on day 5 of the Com Games in Glasgow. Kai Robinson's just taken out the men's 10,000 metres at the track. Flynn Southam, Jenna Forrester and Kiralee Hayes have all picked up gold in the pool, while gymnasts Jessie Moore and Brianna Scott have also added to our haul. A search for a missing infant off the coast of South Australia will resume this morning. The infant has been missing near Port Macdonald since Monday after the bodies of a 36-year-old woman and a 23-month-old girl were discovered in waters. If you need help, call Lifeline on 13 11 14. And a new report has found lenders have been forced to repay borrowers $55 million for overcharging interest on offset accounts.
4: Your sport now. 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
26: The Lions will be without Ty Gallop for the next three matches. Gallop's been banned by the AFL Tribunal for serious misconduct over his shove on Port's Mitch Georgiadis, which the Tribunal described as unsportsmanlike. And the West Tigers have made the big call to bring Adam Dewey back into the side for Sunday's clash with the Eels, despite lingering questions about his future at the club. Dewey stood himself down from last week's clash after reports his relationship with coach Benji Marshall had hit rock bottom. That's the latest news and sport.
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8: For the West Coast, cloudy, slight chance of a shower in the morning with light southwesterly winds. Ellerston getting up to 15, 14 for Woodna. The Eastern Air Peninsula cloudy, medium chance of showers becoming less likely in the late afternoon and evening. Winds westerly around 15 to 25 kilometres now, turning southwesterly around the middle of the day. Cleve and Kimber both expecting a top of 13. The Lower Air Peninsula cloudy, slight chance of a shower. Winds southwesterly 15 to 25 kilometres now, becoming light in the morning. Coffin Bay 15. Cummins and Port Lincoln getting up to 14.
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8: Well, a very good Wednesday morning to you. Hope you're going well so far. It's a bit wet and yucky outside, isn't it? Well,

Things to say, and of course I've got some money to give away with the Born to Win wheel. That's coming up just after 7 o'clock, and on this day in history later in this hour. Of course, better music and more of it with Survivor to get us underway this morning. This is Eye of the Tiger, 5CC. Good morning.

0: It's 5CC, better music and more of it. That's Bryan Adams featuring up with Mel C there. And Baby When You're Gone and Survivor 2. We heard The Eye of the Tiger. 16 past 6, a Wednesday morning, humped day Wednesday. It's all downhill slide to the weekend after this. It is Good Morning EP, thanks to McCafe's Coffee Blend, which is worth making a bit of a detour for. If you're driving to work, haven't had your coffee yet, then now's the chance. It's smoother, richer, and available on the all-day menu. So give it a try. It's McCafe's best blend yet. I've got music coming up for you in just a moment from Steve Winwood.
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0: That's Snow Patrol, 5CC. Better music and more of it. Chasing Cars. Not recommended, unless you're a dog. Steve Winwood, and Higher Love before that. We've got local news coming up shortly with Jackie. And look, we'll get into the next half an hour with Manfred Mann, and we'll take a look at this day in history too. That's all coming up in the next half an hour. Hope you can stick around.
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5: Morning, I'm Jackie Lim. Police are investigating a suspected deliberately lit fire at a Whyalla Playford home. Emergency services were called to Ruddle Avenue about 6:30 yesterday morning after residents woke to find a fire burning at the front of their house. The occupants managed to extinguish the flames with a hose before crews arrived and escaped without injury. Police say there was no structural damage but believe the fire was deliberately lit and are appealing for witnesses. Experts are warning of a potential wildlife catastrophe after a confirmation of South Australia's latest case of bird flu. The first was detected last month and there have been another 6 confirmed cases since, although none have yet been detected on the Eyre Peninsula. Dr. Carol Booth from the Invasive Species Council says there's one small positive.
6: It hasn't yet been confirmed that it is spreading locally, so we can still have a little bit of hope. We're facing a really potentially catastrophic wildlife disease emergency.
5: Tumby Bay's foreshore is set for a major overhaul, with coastal protection works due to get underway in the coming days. Council says a new 167-metre geosynthetic sandbag seawall will be built between the cafe precinct and the playground area to replace ageing coastal defences. Early works, including trenching and pipe relocation, will begin from late this month before major seawall construction starts in August. Sections of the beach will be temporarily closed during construction, while access to the jetty, cafes and playground access will remain open. A Port Lincoln teenager is urging Aussies to get active for a good cause. 16-year-old Clay Bertram is helping promote this year's Royal Flying Doctor Service Oceans to Outback Challenge. Clay has taken part every year since he was 12 and raised $27,000 for the RFDS. The month-long fitness and fundraising challenge returns in October. And Port Lincoln's Kyle Chalmers has added another Commonwealth Games medal to his collection. The Olympic champion claimed bronze in the men's 100-metre freestyle final in Glasgow this morning, finishing behind fellow Australian Flynn Southam and Wales' Matt Richards. Earlier in the session, Chalmers struck gold as part of Australia's victorious mixed 4x100-metre freestyle relay team alongside Southam, Shayna Jack and Meg Harris. The result adds to an already impressive Commonwealth Games campaign for the Port Lincoln star.
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7: Hi, I'm Matt McDonald. The gold keeps coming in Glasgow with 7 more added to our tally so far. 4 of those came in the pool with Flynn Southam, Lani Pallister, Jenna Forrester and Kiralee Hazel winning. At the track, Lachlan Kennedy came second in the men's 100 metres by just 2/100ths of a second, while Kai Robinson claimed gold in the men's 10,000 metres in pouring rain.
8: I was grinning from ear to ear for parts of it just because it was like a couple of guys go to the front and then slow it down immediately. So a lot of fun to go have a tactical race and Yeah, look how great the weather is now.
7: Robinson on 7 there. At least 3 people have been confirmed dead after a powerful earthquake struck southwest Japan. The quake caused an explosion and a collapse at a shopping centre where a number of people are still trapped. 2 people also died when a paper factory collapsed. And the ongoing cost of living pressures don't appear to be impacting online shopping. New Australia Post data reveals Aussies splashed a whopping $21.9 billion online between April and June.
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7: Lions young gun Ty Gallop has been told he's lucky he wasn't banned for longer than 3 matches. Gallop pleaded guilty to a serious misconduct charge for his shove on Port's Mitch Georgiadis on Sunday. The Lions asked for a 2-week ban, but that plea fell on deaf ears. And the Blues will be searching for a new State of Origin coach for 2027, with Laurie Daly set to walk away despite his series win this year. It's understood a recent health scare has prompted Daly to step aside. That's the latest news and sport.
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0: Cloudy for the west coast today. Slight chance of a shower this morning. Winds becoming southerly, 15 to 20 kilometres an hour this morning. Then light in the middle of the day. Ellerston getting up to 15, 14 for Woodner. Eastern Air Peninsula, cloudy. Slight chance of a shower. Winds 15 to 20 kilometres an hour. Tending southerly this morning. Becoming light in the late afternoon. 13 for Cleve and Kimber. And for the lower Air Peninsula, cloudy. Slight chance of a shower. Winds southwesterly, 15 to 20 kilometres an hour. Becoming light in the morning. Coffin Bay, 15. Cummins and Port Lincoln getting up to 14.
4: 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Good morning, EP on 5CC.

0: 5CC, better music and more of it. With Man for Man there, Blinded by the Light. It's coming up to 22:07 now. It is Good Morning EP. Thanks to Port Lincoln Better. You can follow them on Facebook and Instagram today to keep up with everything that's going on in store. Let's take a look at this day in history.
1: Hi, we're turning back the clock on July 29. In 1948, the games of the 14th Olympiad opened in London. The first games in 12 years following a hiatus caused by World War II.
2: Finally, as hosts came Great Britain, and the gathering of 58 countries was complete.
1: The Beatles movie Help premiered on this day in 1965.
3: And Ringo, will he ever play the drums again?
1: It's the anniversary of the fairy tale wedding that didn't have a fairy tale ending. Prince Charles married Lady Diana Spencer in a ceremony that was watched by millions around the world on this day in 1981.
4: The bride is greeted by a fanfare sounded by the state trumpeters under the portico of St. Paul's.
1: Actually, not a great day for marriages all round. Elizabeth Taylor divorced Richard Burton for the second time in 1976, and Brad Pitt married Jennifer Aniston on this day in 2000. That ended in 2005.
5: I feel like I've been unbelievably lucky in love. It just might not look the way it's supposed to look at this point.
1: To the July 29 birthday, special one for Neil Doughty, founding member of REO Speedwagon. He's 80. Legendary Australian comedian Col Elliott is on the birthday list. He's 77 today.
6: We go to the MCG. That means men kick a goal.
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1: Former Port Adelaide and Hawthorn champion Chad Wingard turns 33.
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1: And Socceroo and three-time A-League Golden Boot winner Jamie McLaren is also 33.
11: Now the scraps, Jamie McLaren!
1: Finally, it was on this day in 1974 that Mamas and the Papas singer Cass Elliot, better known as Mama Cass, died at the age of just 32.
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Yeah, Phil Collins doing Diana Ross there, and You Can't Hurry Love. That's a good version of it. He said he didn't really want to make it his own. He wanted to do a version that was very similar to Diana Ross's, and I think he managed that. Hey, coming up, look, after 7 o'clock, we've got your chance to pick up some money. It's the Born to Win wheel, just for having a birthday. You can win some money. It's happening around about a quarter past, right? Tell you more about it then. But coming up in just a moment, I've got music on the way from Dire Straits.

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0: 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Good Morning EP on 5CC.

It's Fun Double C, better music, more of it. With Dire Straits there. And the Walk of Life. It is 8 minutes to seven now. Did you know it's National Lipstick Day today? Yes. I might give that one a miss. I just can't seem to find my colour. It is also National Lasagna Day. Now, don't mind a bit of lasagna. International Tiger Day. Oh, okay. And it's now, it's Rain Day. Well, at least they got one right. Take a look outside.

0: That's Chrissie Hynde with UB40. That this version hit number one 20 years after the original by Sonny and Cher, whose version peaked at number three, so it actually did better. And it's a good song too. Hey, coming up to 7 o'clock, we've got the Born to Win wheel coming up in about 15 minutes. Your chance to pick up $275 thanks to Lincoln Camera Center. All right, we'll do it in about 15 minutes. But next, it's your local news, sport and weather.
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1: Morning, I'm Jackie Lim. A family has escaped injury after a suspected arson attack in Whyalla. Police and firefighters were called to a home on Ruddle Avenue at Whyalla Playford early yesterday morning. The occupants woke to find a fire at the front of the property and were able to put it out themselves using a garden hose. Police believe the blaze was deliberately lit and have released CCTV footage of a person seen leaving the area after the fire started. Another solid boost for exports out of South Australia with more international flights to and from Adelaide. State Development Minister Chris Picton says from October, Singapore Airlines will offer 12 flights a week.
2: And this news from Singapore Airlines, South Australia's longest international air partner, comes at a time where it means that this will be an airline which is now breaking records in terms of the number of flights coming into Adelaide.
1: That means local goods such as barley, lobster and tuna will reach more overseas markets. A new tool for managing cattle is now available to South Australian farmers, including producers across the Eyre Peninsula. The state government has approved the Halter virtual fencing system, which uses collars to create invisible boundaries for livestock. The technology has the potential to help local beef producers move cattle more efficiently, better manage pasture and protect environmentally sensitive areas. The approval follows changes to SA's animal welfare regulations last year, which paved the way for virtual fencing systems. Dozens of international university students have been given a taste of life on the Eyre Peninsula. More than 50 postgrad students visited Port Lincoln as part of the Study Adelaide Regional Careers Tour, aimed at showcasing local job opportunities, industries and lifestyle. The initiative is designed to encourage skilled graduates to consider regional careers after completing their studies. Port Lincoln Council helped sponsor the visit, saying the program supports the city's long-term growth and workforce needs. And art lovers across the EP will have plenty to explore when the Sala Festival arrives in August. The South Australian Living Artists Festival will feature exhibitions in Port Lincoln and Cummins as part of a month-long celebration of visual arts. At the Nautilus Arts Centre, visitors can experience both Bloom and Threads of Nature, while Cummins artist Ali Harris will showcase her wool-felted artwork in Arty Wool later in the month. Sala is the largest visual arts festival in the state, featuring exhibitions right across SA.
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3: Hi there, I'm Matt McDonald. Another 8 gold medals for Australia on day 5 of the Com Games in Glasgow. Gymnasts Jessie Moore and Brianna Scott kicked off the haul before our swimmers bagged another 5. Flynn Southam took out the men's 100 free, while Lani Pallister won the 800 free, her third gold for the event. At the track, Kai Robinson claimed the 10,000 metres. Lachlan Kennedy set a new Australian record in the 100 metres to finish second, while Tori Lewis went under 11 seconds in the women's to claim bronze. A major rescue effort is continuing in Japan, where it's feared many people have been killed in a huge earthquake. The quake struck the country's southwest, causing a major shopping centre to collapse, trapping dozens of shoppers and workers. Israeli PM Benjamin Netanyahu has described talks with Donald Trump as excellent. That meeting came just after Trump met with Ukraine President Volodymyr Zelensky. And users of weight loss jabs are now reporting another side effect, with the TGA receiving more than a dozen complaints they've left patients with symptoms of sunburn.
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3: The AFL will release the details of the final two rounds later today, but they've already confirmed a doubleheader at the G in round 23. Richmond and St Kilda will do battle on the Saturday arvo before the Hawks and Pies do battle that night. Another signing for the Perth Bears in the NRL, Penrith star Jack Cole heading to the West on a 3-year deal. And it's been a gold fest in the Sydney Super Cup clash between Chelsea and the Western Sydney Wanderers. Chelsea beating the Wanderers 6-4. That's the latest news and sport.
0: Wake up with Good Morning EP. 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
5: Head along to the Alala Stud Paul Marino auction this Friday. Alala Stud has been running Paul Marino Ram since 1965, and this Friday, they're auctioning off 70 of their paddock-run Paul Marino Rams at the Alala Stud property, 10 kilometres north of Kapini, starting at 1 p.m. Sale agents Adam Breeze for Elders and Braden Southern for Nutrien will be on-site. Pre-inspections welcome. The Alala Stud auction. 70 Rams on property this Friday from 1 p.m.
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6: Arno Bay first up, low tide 8.08 this morning, 0.78 of a metre, high tide 3.08 this afternoon, 1.95 metres. For Franklin Harbour, low tide 8.43 this morning, 0.87 of a metre, high tide at 3.34 this afternoon of 2 metres. For Coffin Bay, we have a high tide at 1.10 this afternoon, 1.49 metres, a low tide at 7.45 this evening, 0.4 of a metre. For Streaky Bay, low tide 7.09 this morning, half a metre, and a high tide at 1 o'clock this afternoon, 2.2 metres. For Tumby Bay, low tide 7.47 this morning, 0.79 of a metre, high tide at 2.32 this afternoon, 1.9 metres. And for Port Lincoln, low tide 7.23 this morning, 0.64 metre, high tide 2.06 this afternoon, 1.7 metres.
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6: Cloudy for the west coast today. Slight chance of a shower this morning. Winds becoming southerly, 15 to 20 kilometres an hour this morning. Then light in the middle of the day. Elliston getting up to 15, 14 for Woodner. Eastern Air Peninsula, cloudy. Slight chance of a shower. Winds 15 to 20 kilometres an hour. Tending southerly this morning. Becoming light in the late afternoon. 13 for Cleve and Kimber. And for the lower Air Peninsula, cloudy. Slight chance of a shower. Winds southwesterly, 15 to 20 kilometres an hour. Becoming light in the morning. Coffin Bay, 15. Cummins and Port Lincoln getting up to 14.
4: 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Good Morning EP with Ray Clark. Let's get into it on 5CC. 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
6: 7 past 7 now, and in this hour, give me a couple of songs or so, and I'll give you the chance to pick up $275. Yes, the Born to Win wheel, not too far away. And look, a little later in the hour, I'm going to be talking to Richard Pascoe. We'll talk all things tech. And, of course, we've got better music and more of it with Huey Lewis on the news to get this hour underway.

0: It's 5CC, better music and more of it with Georgia Moroder there. And together, In Electric Dreams, you listen to the news too. Hip and to be square at a 7:15. Of course, you know what that means.
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0: All right, doesn't get much easier than this. I'm going to pull out a month out of my official month bucket. Here we go. Alrighty, let's pull one out, and the month I pulled out is August. Alright, so if your birthday's in August, that's when you hop on the phone. Give me a call, 86-833-844, and I'll try and spin up your exact birthday. And if I do, $275 is yours. It's that simple. So hop on the phone if your birthday's in August, 86-833-844. It is the Born to Win wheel, thanks to Lincoln Camera Centre. They are your authorised Apple reseller. If your birthday is in August, give me a call right now. You've got a 1 in 31 chance of picking up $275. Good luck.
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It's 5CC, better music and more of it. Third Eye Blind there with the semi-charmed kind of life. It is Good Morning EP. Thanks to Port Lincoln Better. You can speak with Brian, Josh, or pretty much any of the team there at Port Lincoln Better. They're all over their wonderful products there, and they will help you out today. It's Neil Diamond.

0: 5CCC, better music, more of it. With Cold Chisel there, Choir Girl, and Neil Diamond's Cherry Cherry before that too, which was originally intended as a demo, but ended up actually being used as a 45 back in 66. It became his first big hit, and the Hot August Night live version was also released as a single in 72, hitting the charts once again. So that song hit the charts twice for Neil Diamond, making him probably a lot of money, I would say. Almost 7:30. National news and sport on the way for you shortly. Jackie's got your local news in just a moment too, and in the next half an hour I will be talking to Richard Pascoe. We'll talk tech.
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4: Morning, I'm Jackie Lim. Construction is about to begin on a major foreshore protection project at Tumbee Bay. The works will see failing seawall infrastructure replaced with a new 167-metre sandbag seawall designed to better protect the coastline. Contractors are expected to start site preparations this month, with major construction running through till late November. The project is jointly funded through the Council and South Australian Coast Protection Board, with completion targeted for December. A bird flu expert says there's still no evidence SA's bird flu outbreak is spreading locally, at least not yet. There have now been 7 confirmed cases in our state. Dr. Carol Booth from the Invasive Species Council says farm animals can be protected, but
5: you can obviously eradicate bird flu in outbreaks of poultry, but you can't do that in wildlife. The reality is you can't stop the spread and impacts of bird flu once it has established.
4: The Kultana training area near Whyalla has been at the forefront of Australia's military drone development. Army, Air Force, industry and university partners recently used the site to test a range of robotic and autonomous systems as part of exercises Black Prince 3 and Jericho Down. The trials included uncrewed ground vehicles and drone technology designed for future military operations. The exercises are helping prepare Australian personnel for major international training activities in the United States later this year. Port Lincoln's Clay Bertram is again lacing up the trainers for the Royal Flying Doctor Service. The 16-year-old will take part in his 5th RFDS Oceans to Outback Challenge. The challenge returns on October 1, with people able to set their own walking, running or cycling goals while raising money for the Flying Doctor. And Kyle Chalmers is continuing to fill the medal cabinet in Glasgow. The Port Lincoln favourite swam to bronze in the men's 100-metre freestyle final this morning behind Australian Flynn Southam and Wales' Matt Richards. Chalmers had already climbed to the top step of the podium earlier, helping Australia secure gold in the mixed freestyle relay.
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6: Hi there, I'm Matt McDonald. Australia surging even further ahead on top of the medal tally at the Com Games with 8 more gold. Lani Pallister bagged her 3rd individual gold in the pool, while Kai Robinson won the 10,000 metres at the track. A remarkable effort by Lachlan Kennedy in the men's 100 sprint, smashing the Australian record to claim silver.
7: I thought I won. Old man must have come flying through on the inside. He must have brought it home strong, but man, I can't complain. I mean, I know I got Australia back home supporting me.
6: Kennedy on 7 there. Latest inflation figures will be released this morning. Premier Midfears, another rate rise is on the cards. RBA Governor Michelle Bullock yesterday warned inflation and the Middle East conflict could force its hand. Several people have been killed and dozens more are trapped following a powerful earthquake in Japan. Rescue crews continue to scour a shopping centre in the country's southwest after the second floor collapsed. And Pauline Hanson's confirmed Gina Rinehart did pay for her trip to Europe. The One Nation leader updated her register and shows the mining magnate covered the cost of her flights and tickets to a fashion parade.
3: Your sport now. Del Giorno's Cafe Restaurant, Port Lincoln's home of fresh local seafood.
6: Brisbane Lions young gun Ty Gallop has been rubbed out for 3 weeks over his off-the-ball shove on Port's Mitch Georgiadis. Gallop pleaded guilty to a serious misconduct charge, with the tribunal warning he would have faced a longer stint if he hadn't. And Blues Origin coach Laurie Daly won't return to the role next year. After clinching this year's series, Daly's told those close to him that he is stepping down following a recent health scare. An official announcement could come as early as today. That's the latest news and sport.
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0: Cloudy for the west coast today. Slight chance of a shower this morning. Winds becoming southerly, 15 to 20 kilometres an hour this morning. Then light in the middle of the day. Elliston getting up to 15, 14 for Woodner. Eastern Air Peninsula, cloudy. Slight chance of a shower. Winds 15 to 20 kilometres an hour. Tending southerly this morning. Becoming light in the late afternoon. 13 for Cleve and Kimber. And for the lower Air Peninsula, cloudy. Slight chance of a shower. Winds southwesterly, 15 to 20 kilometres an hour. Becoming light in the morning. Coffin Bay, 15. Cummins and Port Lincoln getting up to 14.
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0: It's 5CC, better music and more of it. And Graham Bonner there with Warm Ride. It was actually written by the Bee Gees. The song was a bit of a leftover song from the Saturday Night Fever sessions. Now, Graham recorded it in 77, released it as the follow-up to his It's All Over Now, Baby Blue, which is a good song of his as well. Warm Ride topped the charts here in 1978. And I've heard the Bee Gees version, and I reckon Graham does a much better version of Warm Ride. Great song, though. Port Lincoln Show's back Sunday, August 9th at Port Lincoln Racecourse. It's a jam-packed day with lots of free entertainment, laughter, adventure, local music, etc. Look, if you'd like to go along, we have got a family pass for you to win. 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All right, get your tickets there, but you can win that family pass as well. So make sure you look check us out on Facebook, 5CC Facebook page. It is Good Morning EP, thanks to Macca's. Now, don't Macca's walk, Macca's run to the new deluxe sausage and egg McMuffin.
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8: Range Rover has confirmed that the Sport electric model will be arriving soon. This follows the Range Rover electric model revealed earlier. Range Rover Sport Electric was presented in a private preview event at Goodwood Festival of Speed, UK. In a homage to its legacy of pioneering performance, it tackled a series of driven challenges on the Goodwood motor circuit, including driving out of an aeroplane. The new model integrates a suite of advanced technologies aimed at increased power and torque, along with a new chassis tune and audio enhancement. The Range Rover Electric is aiming to be a leader for electric propulsion capability. That's a mouthful. The all-electric drivetrain has been tested at extremes of temperatures from minus 40 degrees in the Arctic Circle to plus 50 degrees in the searing deserts of the Middle East. The addition of pure electric propulsion later this year will complete the powertrain lineup for the Range Rover Sport. With the plug-in electric hybrid, mild hybrid V8 petrol, and six-cylinder petrol and diesel offerings, a suitable option for every client. 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

0: Yeah, Wet. They pulled that 60s song out back in 1994, had a massive hit with it. And lovers all around. Good song. Ray Clark this morning. Hello. Hope you're having a good morning. It's 5CC, better music and more of it. 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
2: Morning, Ray, and morning to all the people over there in the wonderful Port Lincoln.
0: Now, Samsung do some wonderful products and the Galaxy Z Fold 8 Ultra. That's a mouthful, isn't it?
2: Look, it is. So they have two big announcements a year. So their S26 is their premium smartphone, but they're also big on the folds and the flips out there when it comes to phones on there. So the Fold, I've just announced the Z Fold 8 Ultra, which is quite an expensive phone on there. It's the most premium foldable yet. So when you open it up, it's got a big screen inside.
0: Mm.
2: That's what, for a lot of people, they really like that because they don't have to carry a tablet around. Now, on the earlier versions of all of this, the crease was quite noticeable that ran down the centre of the screen. Have you seen one, Ray?
0: Yes, and that's the problem with this, isn't it, really?
2: It is. It looks like they've pretty well fixed that now.
0: Excellent.
2: So, which is really good. Apple will be announcing their Fold phone will be coming out in September. The screens, I think they're actually made by Samsung. So, larger display on the new Samsung Fold 8 Ultra, upgraded camera. It's got AI-powered things in there as well, which every phone's got now. So it's designed for those people who want the phone and tablet experience in one. Then you've got the slightly smaller Fold 8 on there. They reckon they've improved the durability of the performance on there. They've also got a flip phone. So the easiest way to describe it is, the Motorola flip, where it just flipped it out.
0: Yeah.
2: Your pocket, you remember those?
0: Yep.
2: But now this has got a bigger external display, improved battery life. They are a lovely phone. Then they also announced the Galaxy Watch Ultra 2, which is a bit like the Apple Ultra Watch. It's in the same price category. I think it's over $1,200. They're for people who are serious athletes out there, outdoor enthusiasts. They've got all health tracking in there. It's a bit more rugged than the normal Galaxy Watch 9, and extended battery life. Also released the basic Galaxy Watch 9 for people. It's got all health, sleep, fitness all built in. Now, if you want a deal on them, there's deals from your telcos, the retailers, and Samsung itself, if you just want to book it online. As I always say to people, when you're buying a new phone, look at the repayment schedule from the telco.
0: Yeah.
2: So sometimes you can save some money. So all of those coming out. Are you a big, what do you think of the Folds?
0: You know what I like about the Fold in particular is Google Maps looks brilliant on a Fold.
2: It does, doesn't it?
0: Yeah. It's just so much bigger. I mean, you've got it up in your car, you're being guided to somewhere, and on the smaller screen, it's just not quite there. You put it on one of these, and it looks great.
2: Yeah, but keep your eyes on the road, right?
0: Absolutely. Now the Origin hack. Wow,
2: it was a big one. We've got to say, Ray,
0: yeah.
2: It really was. The letters all go out to customers now on there. So don't panic about the letter, but do assume that scammers now have more information about you than they did before. Origin have confirmed that affected customer data may include your name, your address, your date of birth, your phone number, your account information, and the last few digits of credit cards or bank accounts. They don't believe your full banking or credit card details were exposed. So the biggest risk isn't someone emptying your bank account tomorrow.
0: Mm.
2: It's that criminals can use your personal details to create highly convincing scams. So you might get somebody ring you up, Ray, and you'll go, no, you're not from Origin. Yeah, but Ray, your last four digits of your credit card are this. Oh, hang on a minute. You might go, might be Origin on there. So, you know, you've got to be really careful about this. So if somebody claims they're from Origin, where the caller already knows your name, address and account number, and verify the rest of your data of hang up, ring Origin back on the number that's on the bill. That would be the best thing to do. You're going to get fake emails, SMS messages saying your account's been suspended on there. There'll be identity theft attempts where it's all combined with previous breaches. That's how we've learnt so much from this, from your Optus, your Medibank, Qantas, all the other different hacks over there. Bank impersonation scams where there's suspicious activity on your account. So what I'm saying to people is don't click links and unexpected emails or text messages. Somebody again calls claiming to be from Origin, hang up. Call Origin back using the number on your bill or their website. If you haven't done it, change your Origin password already and don't reuse passwords from different services out there. I saw so many people, you know, after all of these scams, you go in 6 months later and go, were you part of that hack on there? Oh, yeah. Did you change your password? No. That's why you're in trouble on that. So, you know, keep a close eye on bank and credit card statements over the coming months and just be aware that this might happen.
3: Yes. I'm guilty of not changing my password. I use it across several different accounts and stuff like that.
2: If you got one on, you know, if you're an Optus customer, you haven't changed your password for the last couple of years, you know, you've got to have a good hard look at yourself, Ray. So.
3: Okay, I'll do that. Hey, look, if they've hacked names, addresses, dates of birth and phone number, is that enough to do an ID theft?
2: A lot of it is.
3: Yeah, that's what
2: I
3: was thinking.
2: Be careful. That's why you've got to keep a real close eye on all of these things, Ray.
3: Yeah, yeah. All right, I'll kick myself in the butt and get these things changed.
2: Well done, Ray. That's what we like to see.
3: Get on you, Richard. Good to talk to you. And we'll talk again next week.
2: That's it. Thanks, Ray.
3: That's Richard Pascoe, AdelaideTechGuy.com.au.
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0: That's Blondie, 5CC. Better music and more of it. Call me. And Debbie Harry doesn't muck around. She had that song written in a few short hours. Got Giorgio Moroder to do the rough backing track. It's a great song, isn't it? Coming up to 8 o'clock, national news and sport on the way for you shortly. In the next hour, I'm going to be talking to the Runaway Brides about Variety Club Bash. That's always a bit of fun. So we'll do that in the next hour.
1: It's 9 a.m. You get into work. 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
1: Morning, I'm Jackie Lim. Police are appealing for witnesses after a suspicious fire in Whyalla Playford yesterday morning. Emergency crews attended a Ruddle Avenue address just after 6:30 a.m. where residents had already extinguished a fire at the front of the home. Police believe the fire was deliberately lit and have released security vision showing a person walking away from the scene shortly after the blaze ignited. Singapore Airlines is adding more flights to Adelaide, setting a new record for international aviation in South Australia. From October, the airline will operate 12 flights a week, a huge boost for exports out of SA.
2: All of these aircraft not only mean additional passengers, but underneath the passengers is air freight. And that means lots of our South Australian produce, whether that be seafood or meat or wine, getting straight to our region very quickly.
1: State Development Minister Chris Picton there. Recent ABS data had local goods reaching record exports, including barley up 60% to $590 million, lobster up 43% to $134 million, and tuna up 80% to $118 million. A new era of cattle management has arrived for livestock producers on the Eyre Peninsula. The state government has approved the use of virtual fencing technology, giving beef and dairy producers access to GPS-based systems that keep cattle within designated areas. Supporters say the technology can improve grazing efficiency, cut fencing costs, and help protect natural assets such as creeks and native vegetation. The approval follows calls from the livestock industry for access to the technology in SA. Some of Australia's most advanced military technology is being put through its paces just outside Whyalla. The Coltana training area hosted two major defence exercises focused on drones, robotics and autonomous systems. Exercise Black Prince 3 included a large-scale testing of uncrewed ground vehicles, while Exercise Jericho Dawn demonstrated the Air Force's Aladdin air delivery drone. Defence says the trials are helping shape the future of military operations. And dozens of jobs have been lost as 8 sports power stores close across South Australia. It follows a deal struck by administrators. The locally run sports power in Port Lincoln will remain open.
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3: Hi there, I'm Matt McDonald. Another massive day for the Aussies at the Comm Games in Glasgow with 9 more gold medals. 5 of those came in the pool with Lani Pallister, Flynn Southam and our mixed medley relay team among the winners. Gymnasts Jessie Moore and Brianna Scott claimed gold, while in athletics, Kai Robinson won the men's 10,000 metres and Eleanor Patterson took out the women's high jump. Several people have been rescued from a collapsed shopping centre in southwest Japan following a large earthquake, but dozens more remain unaccounted for. The quake sparked an explosion at the mall, with a major search and rescue operation continuing. Experts are expecting a rise in underlying inflation when figures are released today, which could prompt another rate hike next month. And two new polls paint a different picture for the coalition. A YouGov survey has the coalition up 2 points to 22%, while One Nation was down 1 to 25%. But an essential poll for The Guardian has the coalition's vote down another point, while One Nation's primary vote remains steady.
0: Your sport now. 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
3: The Lions will be without Ty Gallop for the next 3 matches. Gallop's been banned by the AFL Tribunal for serious misconduct over his shove on Port's Mitch Georgiadis, which the Tribunal described as unsportsmanlike. And the West Tigers have made the big call to bring Adam Dewey back into the side for Sunday's clash with the Eels, despite lingering questions about his future at the club. Dewey stood himself down from last week. Clash after reports his relationship with coach Benji Marshall had hit rock bottom. That's the latest news and sport.
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5: Cloudy for the west coast today. Slight chance of a shower this morning. Winds becoming southerly, 15 to 20 kilometres an hour this morning. Then light in the middle of the day. Elliston getting up to 15, 14 for Woodner. Eastern Air Peninsula, cloudy. Slight chance of a shower. Winds 15 to 20 kilometres an hour. Tending southerly this morning. Becoming light in the late afternoon. 13 for Cleve and Kimber. And for the lower Air Peninsula, cloudy. Slight chance of a shower. Winds southwesterly, 15 to 20 kilometres an hour. Becoming light in the morning. Coffin Bay, 15. Cummins and Port Lincoln getting up to 14.
0: No carry-on, just good company and good chat with Ray Clark. 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
5: Well, good morning. You're 8:06 now. And coming up in this hour, I'm going to be talking to Sandra and Deb. They're with the Runaway Brides, and they're doing the Variety Club Batch, which comes through Port Lincoln this year round. So we'll have a chat to them a little later in the hour. And, of course, there's better music and more of it with Goanna to get us underway in this hour. This is Solid Rock.

0: It's Charles and Eddie. Oh, we'll see. Better music. More of it. Would I lie to you? Well, of course not. It's 14 past 8 now. Hey, I had a late message on Facebook from Carrie last night, and she said, oh, she totally forgot to put a birthday announcement in for her husband, Sean Kernow. He's the manager at Hallett's Group, and she said, we'd like to wish Sean a wonderful birthday. She said, we love you lots and appreciate everything you do. And that's love from Carrie and Cruz. Sean, sounds like you got a couple of wonderful girls there, and there's a kiss at the end as well. Sean, have a wonderful day today.
1: During June and July.

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1: 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And look, we're going to be at Sharky's Bar from 3 until 7 this Friday. It's our last one. We've done it the last couple of weeks. A live auction will commence at 6 o'clock for some of the items, and we will draw the raffle winners as well. And these prizes are great, so make sure you get a ticket in that raffle. You can challenge your mates on the electronic darts or the shuffleboard tables too. It's just $10 to play, and the best part, all the money, 100% of the money, goes directly to West Coast Youth and Community Support to get their new bus that they need. It's Share On Air, proudly supported by 5CC and our local community. 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

0: It's Fab Double C, better music and more of it with Abba there. 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
1: Let's go, girls.

0: Possibly her biggest hit. It's Shania Twain there. Man, I feel like a woman. It's 5CC, better music and more of it with Ray Clark this morning. Hello. Almost 28 past 8. Now we've got local news and sport on the way for you shortly. Now, I think my wife must be at a loose end. She's looking at Facebook and stuff like that, looking through the internet. And she sent me a bunch of stories. Now, one that caught my mind was caught my eye. Johnson & Johnson, the U.S. pharmaceutical company, is going to pay out $7.9 billion to settle about 76,000 claims that its products cause cancer. Okay. Apparently, the baby powder and talc products are causing ovarian cancer. Oh, no. Now, apparently 95% of these 76,000 people need to accept the offer, which is around about $1 million each, a little bit over that. And once they accept that, then it will go through. But Vice President of Litigation, Eric Huss, has said the claims that the company's baby powder and talc products cause ovarian cancer were meritless. Well, if they're meritless, why are they paying out?
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4: Morning, I'm Jackie Lim. Police are investigating a house fire at Whyalla Playford. It broke out at 6:30 yesterday morning at a home on Ruddle Avenue. The occupants awoke to discover a fire at the front of the home and were able to safely escape and extinguish the flames with a hose. No one was injured and there was no serious damage, but police believe the fire was deliberately lit. A major investment in protecting Tumby Bay's coastline is moving into the construction phase. EP Civil and Earth Moving will undertake works to build a new seawall along the foreshore, helping safeguard public assets from coastal erosion. Preparatory works begin this week, with the main seawall and staircase construction scheduled from late August. Access to township facilities will be maintained throughout the project, although some beach sections will be temporarily closed during active works. As the number of bird flu detections in SA climbs to 7, a warning this morning about the horrific risk to our wildlife population. Dr. Carol Booth from the Invasive Species Council says the disease has undergone explosive growth.
5: It got there in late 2022, and within 4 months, the disease had spread from north to south. You know, the estimate just from those few months was more than 600,000 wild birds, 30,000 sea lions, and it went and killed more than 90% of the elephant seal pups born that year.
4: The Eyre Peninsula hasn't yet recorded any cases. Port Lincoln has put its best foot forward for more than 50 international university students. The group toured the city as part of the Study Adelaide Regional Careers Tour, learning about career opportunities and what life is like on the Eyre Peninsula. The tour highlights regional industries and communities to students considering where to build their future careers. Council says attracting skilled workers is an important part of the city's ongoing development. A Port Lincoln teenager is urging Aussies to get active for a good cause. 16-year-old Clay Bertram is helping promote this year's Royal Flying Doctor Service Oceans to Outback Challenge. Clay has taken part every year since he was 12 and raised $27,000 for the RFDS. The month-long fitness and fundraising challenge returns in October. And another day, another medal for Port Lincoln swimmer Kyle Chalmers at the Commonwealth Games. Chalmers picked up bronze in the men's 100-metre freestyle final, with Australian teammate Flynn Southam taking gold and Welsh swimmer Matt Richards claiming silver. The result came just hours after Chalmers helped Australia win gold in the mixed 4x100 freestyle relay.
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6: Hi there, I'm Matt McDonald. 9 more gold medals for Australia on day 5 of the Comm Games. 5 of those coming from the pool, including Lani Pallister, Flynn Southam and Jenna Forrester. Kai Robinson took out the men's 10,000 metres at the track, while Eleanor Patterson won the women's high jump 12 years after she first won Comm Games gold in Glasgow.
7: Feels like a lifetime ago and a very different athlete, but I had so much fun out there and I just wanted to do 18-year-old self, myself very proud.
6: Patterson on 7 there. A major rescue effort is continuing in Japan, where it's feared many people are being killed in a huge earthquake. The quake struck the country's southwest, causing a major shopping centre to collapse, trapping dozens of shoppers and workers. Pauline Hanson has confirmed Gina Rinehart did cover the cost of her flights to Europe, as well as tickets to a fashion parade. And all eyes will be on this morning's inflation figures, amid fears it will force the RBA to hike up rates yet again. Experts are expecting underlying inflation to have crept up in the last month.
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6: Lions young gun Ty Gallop has been told he's lucky he wasn't banned for longer than 3 matches. Gallop pleaded guilty to a serious misconduct charge for his shove on Port's Mitch Georgiadis on Sunday. The Lions asked for a 2-week ban, but that plea fell on deaf ears. And the Blues will be searching for a new State of Origin coach for 2027, with Laurie Daly set to walk away despite his series win this year. It's understood a recent health scare has prompted Daly to step aside. That's the latest news and sport.
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0: Cloudy for the west coast today. Slight chance of a shower this morning. Winds becoming southerly, 15 to 20 kilometres an hour this morning. Then light in the middle of the day. Ellerston getting up to 15, 14 for Woodner. Eastern Air Peninsula, cloudy. Slight chance of a shower. Winds 15 to 20 kilometres an hour. Tending southerly this morning. Becoming light in the late afternoon. 13 for Cleve and Kimber. And for the lower Air Peninsula, cloudy. Slight chance of a shower. Winds southwesterly, 15 to 20 kilometres an hour. Becoming light in the morning. Coffin Bay, 15. Cummins and Port Lincoln getting up to 14.
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0: It's Don Henley at 5CC, better music, more of it. The Boys of Summer with Michael Jackson. Before that, too, we heard Rock With You off his Off The Wall album, which was just a great album. And it was his first hit of the 80s, a decade that he would pretty much go on to dominate. He was massive during the 80s. It is Good Morning EP, thanks to Port Lincoln Better. Now, look, if you're like me and you don't like waiting, well, Port Lincoln Better can sort you out. You can pay your way. Take it home today. Why? Because they have a wide variety of finance options. So go and check them out. Port Lincoln Better.
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0: It's 5CC, better music, more of it, with Spandau Ballet, that is True, which the song in part pays a tribute to the Motown artist Marvin Gaye, who is he's mentioned in the lyrics, and of course the sound that he helped to establish, a very smooth sound during the 70s and into the 80s. Before that, he was a bit of a rocker. Yeah, very smooth guy indeed, Marvin Gaye, and Spandau Ballet with a tribute there. It's called True. Now, yesterday, I had a couple of ladies in the studio, a couple of crazy ladies, and have a listen. Now, in the studio this morning with me is Sandra Lucan and Deb White. They're going on the Variety Bash. Morning, ladies.
1: Morning.
0: This is a lot of fun, isn't it?
1: No, not really.
0: Oh, you lie. You totally lie.
1: We keep going because we hope it will turn into fun at some stage. No, it is. It's lots of fun.
0: It is lots of fun. I've talked to many people who have been on this bash, and they absolutely love it. They enjoy it. Yeah. But it's all about raising money for kids, isn't it?
2: That's correct. Yes. We work hard 12 months of the year to raise the money, and then celebrate that hard work when we go away on the Variety Bash.
0: This year, it's going from where to where?
1: So we were supposed to be going to Birdsville, but it's too wet, so it's been rejigged about 6 weeks ago.
0: Yeah.
1: So we're starting in Gawler Saturday week.
0: Okay.
1: We've got a night up in Corn, and then across to a night in Kimber, and then across to Streaky Bay for a couple of nights, and then back to Woodner, down to Port Lincoln on August 13th.
0: Okay.
1: We'll be here, coming into town.
0: So we should organise a party on that night?
1: Yeah. Okay. Yeah. And then we go up to Cleve for the night, and then we finish in Port Pirie the following Saturday.
0: Port Pirie.
1: Yep.
0: Now, I hear that Kimber is a good place to party.
1: Apparently, I've heard that.
0: Quite a bit going on there.
1: Yeah.
0: I've talked to the mayor. He's always got something going on.
1: Yeah, I think Cleve's going to put one on for us too.
0: Is that right?
1: Mm,
0: oh, fantastic.
1: Yeah.
0: Now, look, it's all about raising money, how can people help out here?
1: Well, our fundraising actually cuts off on Monday, this coming Monday.
0: Yeah.
1: So anyone can chase one of the brides up and give them a donation, or go onto our Bash's Runaway Brides page.
0: Yep.
1: Or you can go on to the Variety SA website and go into events and type in MLC and do it that way.
0: But, now, of course, you girls are the Runaway Brides. There's not just two of you, though, is there?
1: There's four, yeah. The other two are off working today, so I can't be here. There's a few local. There's a team from Tumby Bay, the Fairies, and Jackie from Tumby's in Carmin. My husband is one of the mechanics. He's on his bash as well. The truck driver that take all our swags everywhere, he's a local as well. Have I missed anybody? So there's a few locals, yeah.
0: Yeah, fantastic. And you wear the bride's gowns?
1: We do every day, yes. Yeah,
0: Are you serious?
1: Four each, and so we wear one for a couple of days.
0: Because it looks like a lot of these roads here are dirt.
1: The map is deceiving because it really only shows the night spots.
0: Yeah.
1: We don't tend to stick to bitumen. It's back roads or through farms, through station country.
0: Yeah.
1: Yeah, they give us as much dirt as they can.
0: Have you been bogged?
2: No.
1: Officially, no. although I think we did get pulled out of Simone last year. No, the year before.
0: Yeah.
1: I think she did put the wheel over the edge of a thing and we had to get pulled out of that. But Deb and I, no, never been bogged.
0: That's it. Blame someone else.
1: Blame Simone, yeah.
0: Okay. Look, if someone wants to join in, are they still able to?
2: Absolutely. We've got 6 days to go before the fundraising cut-off.
0: Okay.
2: And we're a little bit short, actually, of where I'd like us to be.
0: Yeah.
2: Being that it's Sandra's 20th year this year.
0: Wow.
2: I've been trying to raise as much money as I can to honour those 20 years.
0: Mm-hmm.
2: So, yeah, if anybody would like to help us out, they can jump on our Facebook page and the link is there that goes direct to Variety and goes straight into our account, and they'll get a tax-deductible receipt, come straight back. So,
0: okay. Your Facebook page is?
2: Variety Bashkar MLC, the Runaway Brides.
0: Okay. That sounds like it's going to be a lot of fun.
1: Yes.
0: And you'll be in town, so we'll hopefully catch up again when you're in town.
1: Yeah, so we get in late afternoon on that Thursday, and then we're leaving Friday morning, I believe, from the primary school.
0: Yeah.
1: That little one-way street will all be there so people mm-hmm. can come and have a look and say good day.
0: All right. Check out the car. What car have you got, by the way?
1: We've got a WB Statesman V8.
0: Oh, Statesman. Nice. Yeah, travelling in style.
1: Oh, yeah.
0: All right. Sandra and Deb, thank you very much for coming in this morning. I hope you raise lots of money.
1: Thank you. Thanks for having us.
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0: Yes, it's listed as Olivia Newton-John and John Travolta, but it's really the whole crew there from Grease and You're the One That I Want. Hey, that's it for me this morning. Thank you very much for your company. I'll be back bright and early tomorrow morning. See you then.
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4: Morning, I'm Jackie Lim. Singapore Airlines is boosting direct flights to Adelaide, meaning more of the region's produce is heading overseas. From October, there'll be 12 flights a week. That's the most weekly flights any international carrier has ever flown year-round to SA. State Development Minister Chris Picton says it's a big win for the state.
5: We've seen Adelaide Airport get busier and busier. It's meant more international tourism, more money being spent here, but also great news for our exporters as well.
4: According to the latest ABS trade data, the state's goods exports reached $18.4 billion in the year to May. Local goods include barley up 60% to $590 million, lobster up 43% to $134 million, and tuna up 80% to $118 million. Eyre Peninsula cattle farmers will soon have access to new technology aimed at cutting costs and improving productivity. South Australia's first approved virtual fencing system will allow beef and dairy producers to manage cattle using GPS-enabled collars instead of traditional internal fencing. The technology can help control grazing, protect waterways and native vegetation, and reduce the expense of maintaining paddocks. Primary Industries Minister Claire Scriven says the approval follows strong demand from livestock producers across the state. The South Australian Living Artists Festival is about to showcase some of the Eyre Peninsula's best creative talent. Port Lincoln's Nautilus Arts Centre will host Bloom, featuring work from 9 Eyre Peninsula artists, alongside Threads of Nature, a collection of handcrafted pieces inspired by the natural world. In Cummins, local artist Ali Harris will present Artie Wool, highlighting wool-felted artworks shaped by her lifelong connection to the region's sheep industry. The exhibitions are part of the statewide Sala Festival, which runs throughout August. Whyalla's Coltana training area has become a testing ground for the next generation of military technology. Australian and New Zealand defence personnel recently spent 2 weeks trialling robotic and autonomous systems as part of Exercise Black Prince 3. The exercise concluded with the detonation of uncrewed ground vehicles during a simulated attack scenario. At the same site, the Air Force also tested how drone delivery systems could operate in realistic military environments. 8 sports power stores across South Australia are closing their doors, resulting in dozens of job losses. The closures come after administrators reached an agreement on the future of the sporting goods chain. But the Port Lincoln sports power store is not affected, with the locally operated business set to continue trading. And Port Lincoln's Kyle Chalmers has added another Commonwealth Games medal to his collection. The Olympic champion claimed bronze in the men's 100-metre freestyle final in Glasgow this morning, finishing behind fellow Australian Flynn Southam and Wales' Matt Richards. Earlier in the session, Chalmers struck gold as part of Australia's victorious mixed 4x100-metre freestyle relay team, alongside Southam, Shayna Jack and Meg Harris.
1: EP Recycling Specialists sell new and used shipping containers. 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
6: Hi there, I'm Matt McDonald. Australia surged even further ahead at the top of the Com Games medal tally after adding another 9 gold to our haul today. 5 of those came in the pool, 2 in gymnastics and 2 in athletics, while sprinter Lachlan Kennedy claimed silver in the men's 100 metres. Australia now has 35 gold, with Canada now in second place with 13. There are fears the Middle East conflict's about to ramp up again after Iran launched fresh strikes on US forces. Central Command says 4 ballistic missiles were intercepted in what it's calling an attempted surprise attack. At least 3 people are confirmed dead after a massive earthquake hit Japan, with concerns that toll will rise. The quake caused an explosion at a shopping centre in the country's southwest, which saw it collapse. Dozens of people remain unaccounted for. And a new report's found a concerning number of young Aussies are dealing with homelessness. 8% of teens aged 14 to 19 surveyed by Mission Australia had either been homeless or struggled to find or keep a place to live in the last year.
1: Your sport now. Del Giorno's Cafe Restaurant, Port Lincoln's home of fresh local seafood.
6: The AFL will release the details of the final 2 rounds later today, but they've already confirmed a doubleheader at the G in round 23. Richmond and St Kilda will do battle on the Saturday arvo before the Hawks and Pies do battle that night. Another signing for the Perth Bears in the NRL, Penrith star Jack Cole heading to the West on a 3-year deal. And it's been a gold fest in the Sydney Super Cup clash between Chelsea and the Western Sydney Wanderers. Chelsea beating the Wanderers 6-4. That's the latest news and sport.
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0: For lower west coastal waters, winds southerly 10 to 15 knots, decreasing to around 10 knots in the middle of the day. Seas 1 to 1.5 metres, decreasing to below a metre during the morning. A swell southwesterly 4 to 5 metres. Central coastal waters, winds south to southwesterly 10 to 15 knots, decreasing to around 10 knots in the early afternoon. Seas 1 to 1.5 metres, decreasing to below a metre during the morning. A swell southwesterly 5 to 6 metres, decreasing to 4 metres by early evening. And for Spencer Gulf, coastal waters, winds southwesterly 15 to 20 knots, turning southerly below 10 knots during the day. Seas 1 to 1.5 metres, decreasing below a metre during the morning. A swell south to southwesterly 2 to 3 metres, increasing 2 to 4 metres south of Port Neal to Port Victoria.
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0: Cloudy for the west coast today. Slight chance of a shower this morning. Winds becoming southerly 15 to 20 kilometres an hour this morning. Then light in the middle of the day. Elliston getting up to 15, 14 for Woodner. Eastern Air Peninsula, cloudy. Slight chance of a shower. Winds 15 to 20 kilometres an hour. Tending southerly this morning. Becoming light in the late afternoon. 13 for Cleve and Kimber. And for the lower Air Peninsula, cloudy. Slight chance of a shower. Winds southwesterly 15 to 20 kilometres an hour. Becoming light in the morning. Coffin Bay 15. Cummins and Port Lincoln getting up to 14.
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